0: in front. Maybe for the last time of the day, they head for four.
1: Can the Hoosier outfox the Kiwi? Down the hill they go. Shane Van Gisbergen dives deep into turn four. Exits wide right next to the wall. Chase Briscoe peeks inside. He wiggles the car a little bit. Van Gisbergen, two car length lead. Briscoe charges the corner, but he can't make touch with Van Gisbergen as they exit a 1-2 formation.
0: He can see him right in his rear view. Shane Van Gisbergen being hounded by Chase Briscoe. Final time through the S's. Briscoe's going to have one final time at a dive bomb. They go through turn number 9. It's a big sweeping left-hander. They'll hit turn 10.
2: Shane Van Gisbergen trying to hold off the Indiana native. This is the closest he's ever been. Chase Briscoe down into turn number 11. He has it to two car lengths. He has it to one car length. They make their way through turn number 11. Chase Briscoe back into the throttle. They're nose to tail as he exits turn number 11 through 12 for the final time.
3: Briscoe took a shot down to the hairpin, but he couldn't get close enough. Across the start-finish line, Shane Van Gisbergen takes home the Toyota Save Mart 350. He wins at Sonoma Raceway by 0.3 seconds over Chase Briscoe.
4: And that's how it sounded on the Performance Racing Network. The last two voices you heard there, Michael Young and Nick Yeoman, a couple of folks we stole from the IMS radio network.
5: And if those two guys don't give you chills down at the end of that call, I mean,
4: I'm just sitting here going, Michael Young's selling it.
5: Oh, yeah.
6: Hard you can see it. The way that they describe everything, you can just see everything taking place.
4: That's
6: phenomenal.
4: As a broadcaster, that's a fun race to be a part of because you have to paint picture there because there's so many voices there. So that's how it ended. It's kind of surprising that somebody was close enough to SVG that we could talk about it. And Wendy Venturini caught up with him.
7: Shane Van Gisbergen does it again. It was a 10 out of 10 burnout. I don't know if you could get much better. The burnout was pretty bad here, Shane. Pretty awesome. I listened to you this whole race. You actually weren't that happy and pleased with the car. I would hate to see if your car wasn't running well. What was it about today? Were you able to just get the job done?
8: I think my guys just did an excellent job making it drivable. Yesterday wasn't very good at all. And, there were still better cars than us, but Stephen and the guys called a great strategy. Awesome pit stops, and to get Red Bull in victory lane again, I'm stoked, and stoked it wasn't two laps shorter. It would have been interesting with Chase there.
7: I know you just blasted your crew with rubber, and you high-fived them. Is that something that's kind of your tradition now, Shane?
8: It seems to be, and it's a privilege to get to do a burnout, and you just see them all on pit wall, see how much it means to them, and cool to share the moment and get them involved with it.
7: How would you rate your kick today?
8: I think it was better, but it's a long way to the stands, and I didn't make it, so I'll try again next year.
7: Well, congratulations. Enjoy this victory. Shane Van Gisbergen, the winner here at Sonoma Raceway.
4: Wendy Venturini with SVG there, referring to his now traditional kick of the rugby ball, Samantha. And that's not the ideal place to do it. You got to cover a lot of ground just to get over the fence. You got to move up closer, Shane.
6: There is some depth there that he's not going to go into the pros as a kicker. It's just not going to happen for him. But, I mean, it's fun. It's thrilling. And I love the personal touches that each one of these drivers have brought in for their victory celebration. I think it really gives the character. It gives a tangible that people are able to connect to as they learn these drivers and find different guys to cheer for each year.
5: I mean, there was even a scrum once the ball hit the ground. There was four or five big dudes, like, trying to fight over it. I was like, come on, guys. Let's get it together. But first ever weekend sweep completed at Sonoma for Shane Van Gisbergen. Cat's just making history all the time, it seems like. Every week when he wins, we're talking about him making some kind of history.
4: Well, in the stat story, that's 8 road course wins. Mm-hmm. And Samantha, the remarkable thing is not that he has won 8 of them, but the percentage of road course races that he has won in his career.
6: He's run 16 in total of this career, and he's taken 8 of them, which is very impressive. Batting 500, one of those things that you're like, wow, this is crazy. But if you look at the grand scheme of things, that's only 8 out of all of these races that he's run. So I think that there's kind of that question, can we get that translated over to the oval?
5: I mean, 7 out of the last 9 had a chance to win the San Diego street course and then got wrecked. He could have tied Jeff Gordon if he had won the San Diego street course with this win in Sonoma. But like I said just a few moments ago, I think the field's starting to catch up to him just ever so slightly. I still think that he is the best driver in the Cup Series a road course, and we just need to enjoy this while it lasts because it's not going to last forever.
6: Well, and I think Briscoe said it best. He's like, he is the best guy on the road course, but you know, there's a lot of leeway there. Everybody's learning. Everybody's figuring it out. Kyle Larson admitted that he's been watching tape of him from last season so he could figure out how he's making it look so smooth and so effortless. So I think everybody's understanding that he's got this map that he's already learned, so everybody else is trying to figure it out. You got McDowell, you got Gibbs. They're all getting right up in there. They're phenomenal road course racers. Just how do you bridge that gap of the experience?
4: Well, SVG accomplished one thing. He got above the cut line. He dropped down to 17th. He is now 14th, I think 36 points to the good. I'll ask both of you this. Is that enough to get him to the chase?
5: Ooh,
4: David?
5: That's a hairy question. I don't know. He'll have to run top 10, top 15, like he said in his post-race interviews, to maintain this position. And I said it on this show a few weeks ago. He's starting to run better at the ovals.
6: Mm-hmm.
5: But I think we're going to see everyone else's level of execution also increase. We've only got 8 races left.
6: Right.
5: And there's going to be a push to try to get in to the chase here at the end of the season. I think he's hard-pressed to make it. I don't think 36 points is going to be enough. I think he really needed the win at San Diego to kind of boost him up a little bit further. It's going to be tight. I don't know if he makes it.
6: I agree, and I think that's when you're leaning into a lot of this field has grown up on an oval. They have the oval. They know it from – it is muscle memory in the back of their brain. They understand how this rides. They know which line to take. And I think that's where Shane is at a disadvantage. While on a road course, everybody else has the disadvantage because Shane can – whip around a road course like nobody's business. But when it comes to an oval, Shane doesn't have the skill set above everybody else. And he did even admit, he's like, I've got to figure out how to get better on the oval, because the playoffs and the chase, it's not oval racing. I mean, it's all oval racing. There is no road courses.
4: And the other problem is he now has no leeway.
6: Correct.
4: He does not have, in golf parlance, a mulligan to spare. He's got to be top 15, I think, or better.
6: Agreed.
4: And here's the thing. I don't know that Trackhouse has given him cars fast enough to go up and get stage points, which he desperately needs. And I don't know that he's going to have a lot of opportunity to secure those.
6: But he wasn't racing for stage points either yesterday.
4: Yesterday no. he was racing flipping. To win.
6: He was racing to win. So I think that's where you also have to make that shift. If you're going to, you know, run for the points, or you're going to run for the win. And I don't know that he's really the guy that wants to tell you he's going to run for the points. I think he always wants to run to get into victory lane. And so flipping the stage is kind of a disadvantage in earning those points.
5: I mean, he had a good run, Charlotte, Nashville, around top 10, around the top 15. But he was in the metric.
6: Correct.
5: And so with this win, he's going to be in the metric for Chicagoland. A lot of this is going to be predicated on how well he does in qualifying.
6: Yeah.
5: And if he can qualify in a good spot for Chicagoland, he may be able
4: to
5: hold on to it.
4: One bad finish, then you're kicked out of the metric, and you're in the bad group for qualifying, and then the cycle continues itself. Just ask Joey Logano. Let's take a look at our Toyota team results from last week. Chase Briscoe finished second again, but nice race. Ty Gibbs, man, this guy just keeps knocking it out. Right now he has finished third. He is fourth in overall points, also in a Toyota. Christopher Bell, and we'll talk a little bit more about his heroics later on in the show, finished fifth. Bubba Wallace, 22nd. Eric Jones, 23rd. John Hunter Nemechek, 25th. Denny Hamlin, 26th. We'll dissect that, too. Riley Herbst, 30th. And 36th, Tyler Reddick. That's a big reason we've got a brand-new points leader. 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

0: NASCAR Cup Series has a new points leader that's not named Tyler Reddick. It is Denny Hamlin. I will credit David Stiles for texting me during the race yesterday and making me aware. That's the first time this year, I guess, since Daytona, because you do get some points for the clash, that Tyler Reddick's not been the leader.
1: Yeah, it's been 18 weeks of Tyler Reddick is strangling the field with the points lead, and now Denny Hamlin has a one-point lead on Tyler Reddick. And to me, it just blows my mind. All that 1 point, Xfinity fastest lap made a difference because it was 2 points.
2: Hey, you got to get the points where you can add them. I mean, you think about the small points make a big difference when it comes to that final cut.
0: That point for the Xfinity fastest lap that Tyler got yesterday could mean the difference between regular season and a 25-point bump or not. It could. Yeah,
1: exactly.
2: It could.
0: The way they're racing, and I don't think this fall that Reddick's going through right now will sustain, but just looking back over the last four races, starting with Michigan, he finished 35th. Up until then, he was at least in the top 15 in every race, most of the time in the top five.
1: A couple of second place.
0: It already won five races,
1: too.
0: So Pocono, second. Okay, you think, all right, the Michigan thing was a blip. San Diego, 25th. Sonoma, 36th, because they had problems in the car, lost the power steering, went down four laps. So there was a point in that race, Samantha, that Denny Hamlin was up by like 30 points because he's running in easily inside the top 10. Reddick's going to finish 36th, and you're thinking, here's Denny's big shot.
2: Yeah, his big moment.
0: Didn't quite pan out.
2: Did not pan out at all, and I think it's one of those things that it was an uncontrollable for Tyler Reddick. You can't control the fact that you have your power steering fails. Like, that's just one of those things. But for Denny to take that and be able to run with it, but he wasn't able to hold it. It just, he couldn't continue to run with those points.
3: I mean, not to his own, it wasn't
2: his own fault.
3: No. I mean, like, he got spun out. I mean, just a racing incident just happened. And
2: but, I mean, that's the beauty of racing, right?
1: That's why you run the races.
2: I can control as much as I can control, and then everybody else around me is going to kind of fix the narrative a little bit, depending on how everybody else is driving.
0: Speaking of the narrative, going into these two races, on this show and every other racing talk show that exists, it was Tyler Reddick now has a chance to really pad his lead. We got two road course races coming up. He's really good. Denny is meh at best. And even though Denny only came out with a one-point advantage, David, I feel like this was a big swing. We thought for sure Reddick would come out on the other side of Sonoma, at least doubling his points lead.
1: You've got to be thinking, if you're in the Tyler Reddick camp, I don't think you're pushing the panic button quite yet, but it's got to be looming on your mind that Denny's having a record year, and he's as good as he's ever been, and can we stay within striking distance? He has the lead now. Can we keep it close and still make this a two-car battle for the regular season championship? And you got to be thinking that he's living rent-free in Tyler Reddick's head. I mean, it's got to be looming large.
0: What do you think, Sam? Daniel, 1 point lead as we head to Chicagoland, 8 races to go. How does this end?
2: I think Denny is the guy that's like, you know what? I got this moment. Let me run with it. Let me prove to you that I deserved this, that I should be at the top of the leaderboard. So he's going to run with a big chip on his shoulder that, like, I'm going to prove to you that this is where I get. But I also think that Reddick is the kind of guy that's like, I'm not going to let this loom in front of me. He's going to fight back as much as he can. It was disappointing in how everything finished out yesterday because he is significantly strong on road courses. So you were hoping he could pad that thing out. But I don't know. I think that there's going to be this fun battle between the two of them. And there's going to be a chip on Denny's shoulder that wants to prove everybody that the fact that you doubted me to being able to be here, and he's going to run with it.
1: And the other thing, too, I think a lot of this hinges on the moment that Denny and Michael Jordan had a number of weeks ago where Tyler Reddick is winning all these races and Denny's finishing kind of lackluster. And you see Michael Jordan kind of poke the bear a little bit, and all of a sudden Denny comes to life, and now he's rattling off good finishes and getting wins and taking over the points lead. I think that 11 team and JGR, they're just really, really strong. I think they may end up running away with this thing.
0: I always pull for the story, and I feel like the story this year is Denny Hamlin.
1: Yeah.
0: With everything, and we've talked about it on this show ad nauseum, everything that he went through, everything he experienced, that's a story worth following. And this is a guy, in the twilight of his career. He said one more year and he's done. So you don't have a lot of another shot at grabbing the proverbial brass ring. And it looks to be a pretty good shot to do it. And we'll talk about some of the other points, people. I do want to say I did not see at the start of the season Ty Gibbs being fourth in points. He is in it. He is in a Toyota. That's an advantage this year. There's no way to get around that. But that doesn't mean that you're fourth in points and you've already won a race just because you're a Toyota, Sam.
2: Well, I think you watch this team. Last year they struggled. It was not a question. I mean, it was obvious that there were struggles within that camp. This year, they're firing on all cylinders. Everybody seems to be working like a well-oiled machine. And it's almost like Ty's got a breath of fresh air that he's like, I don't have to stress about anything. I just get to drive a car. I just get to be in a car and control my destiny as much as I can without having to worry about if anything's going to go wrong on pit road, if there's any strategy questions. He's just trusting in everybody around him. And you're getting to see who the race car driver of Ty Gibbs is because, I mean, he weaved his way through the field, especially you look at stage three. I mean, that was impressive.
3: It was.
2: He led 31 laps yesterday.
0: The radio traffic from him was, what do you want me to do?
3: Yeah.
2: Yeah.
0: I love the answer. It was like, well, go fast, but don't go too fast.
3: It's like, what?
2: You can see he's trusting everybody around him. And I think that's what makes a successful team is when you have the trust of everyone around you that, you know, my only job is to get in this car and to drive and listen to my spotters, listen to my crew chief, and know that they've got my best interest. And I think you're seeing it play out.
1: I want to pose this to both of you. Do you think getting the win at Bristol has really kind of elevated him to the level that he's at right now?
2: I think so. I think you get the monkey off your back, right? All of a sudden, you're like, look, I've done it. I've achieved it. I've shown you that I've got the skill set. I can do this. I've got it. Now let me prove it even more because no one's telling me that, oh, you don't have the win. He's got the win now.
1: Got the win now.
0: I think that was important because the weight of – you've been doing this for 3+ years now, and you're in the best stuff out there.
2: Yeah.
0: You need to get a W. He's checked that box. So now let's move on. And he's a legitimate contender.
1: He is.
0: When they re-rack, he's going to be one of the people that we're talking about. I don't see any reason that he should be dropping out. We'll come back. We want to talk about road courses. How many is too many or how many is not enough? We'll chat about that next here on Fast Talk.
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0: So the road course season is over for 2026. SVG went 2-for-4. Throw in an unexpected Corey Heim victory at San Diego. And, of course, Tyler Reddick winning at COTA. And we are done for the year. That's a total of 4. And I want to ask Samantha and David this, and I want folks at home to think about this. We are done. There are no more in the regular season. There are no road course races in the Chase because the Roval was changed over to the Oval. I'm still not sure about that. Sam, I'm going to start with you. Where do you rest? Is 4 too many, not enough road course?
1: As the World Cup takes center stage in the United States, Canada, and Mexico, NASCAR drivers are getting in on the fun as well. Denny Hamlin went to see the United States play in Los Angeles. For PRN's Garage Pass, this is Andrew Kerlin.
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1: The United States is back, hosting the World Cup for the first time since 1994. And with NASCAR being out on the West Coast, it was the perfect opportunity for Denny Hamlin to go check out one of the United States group match games against Turkey. Here's what he had to say about the match.
3: It was my first experience going to a game. I mean, I obviously bandwagon type of playoff. You know, I watch playoff hockey. I don't like watch regular season. I watch playoff baseball. I don't watch regular season. So I'm that type of, you know, sports fan anyway. But, you know, it was grossly underrated, the atmosphere that you get at a World Cup game on TV versus being there in person. It was just, it was amazing to experience it. So, yeah, it's something I would love to do again. I don't know how the schedules line up for the next, you know, few weeks or so, but certainly we'll try to go to another one, you know, kind of regardless of who's playing, because it's, I hear that, you know, going to the USA games are awesome, but like going to somewhere the fans are like really, really passionate could make it even a better experience. So I'm looking forward to going to another one.
1: I had the opportunity to see a World Cup game in the San Francisco Bay Area. Australia played Paraguay, where Brad Keselowski and Riley Herbst, two other NASCAR drivers, were introduced to the fans before the match. And it's cool to see drivers like Denny Hamlin getting in on the fun while the World Cup is in our very own backyard. For PRN's Garage Pass, this is Andrew Kerlin.
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5: Welcome to PRN at the Track. I'm Lenny Baticki. Coming up in this show, we'll chat with the driver they call Typhoon, Ty Norder. Then we'll speak with Florence winner Seth Milby, and we'll have a conversation with a driver that took the risk, started last, and took the victory, Thomas Bean. But first, let's get to our What's Hot. We'll start in Lakeview, South Carolina. Christian Thomas, a winner there. Dawson Lowe, the same at Cherokee. Travelers Rest, a big win for Tack Brown. Caden Outlaw checkers again at Lancaster. Dylan goes to Cameron Murray. Jeff Smith wins North Georgia, while at Winder Barrow, it's Nick Sellers. Smoky Mountain, Tennessee, Lucas Oil Series, Dale McDowell and Brandon Shepard get the pair of wins. Anthony White victorious at Wartburg. Dixieland at Elizabeth City, North Carolina to Willie Milliken. Landon Huffman wins at Wake County and at Tri-County. Orange County goes to Chrissy Wallace. Dustin Rumley wins Ace. East Lincoln to Morgan Milstead. Anthony Sanders wins Gastonia. Bowman Gray to Danny Bone. Scotty Bedford a win at Carteret. Auburndale, Florida, the Checkers to Carter Brown. Connor Hall, another win at Langley, Virginia. Oak Level to Dale Durham. David Watts wins Natural Bridge. Lonesome Pine to Keith Helton. And Jeff Rabel, the victory at Whip. And joining us now on the ProFabrication.com hotline, the driver they call Typhoon, Ty Norder, fresh off of a Mideast Modified victory at Harris Speedway, where you had to start sixth and work your way up from that. That's not an easy thing there, Ty. How did you work your way through the pack?
6: Good thing the racetrack came around with my Elite chassis. Like I said, we were just trying to catfish the bottom, and the car just had tons of drive when the racetrack came around, and we put our heads together and the smooth sailing. And like I said, that caution came out, and the leader gave me the top or the bottom, sorry.
5: Well, you were working through all of that and catfishing. Help our listeners that are new to this business know what catfishing is. You weren't out there with a fishing pole.
6: No, if I went fishing, I couldn't catch a catfish to save my life, but just trying to work my way around the bottom. You know, we're points racing, you know, so I was just trying to keep my nose clean. You know, one thing with that I've always learned is don't put yourself in a position to, you know, tear your stuff up or the people are around you. So, you know, we were so good on the bottom. Everybody was kind of just missing the corner. I just kind of keep the car straight as possible, you know, entering on the fuel. And like I said, our setup came around and it was just really good.
5: He did it. 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Well, Ty, you've been coming along. We've watched your career start to blossom. Had you on before and such. But, you know, take us back to coming out of high school. Weren't you working somewhere in the racing industry sweeping floors?
6: Yeah, I was sweeping floors, cleaning toilets, running for Longhorn Chassis.
5: Oh, wow. And Steve Arpin's bunch there. And what a great place to start. Our guest on the ProFabrication.com hotline, Harris Speedway winner Ty Norder, taking us a few years back to when he started in the sport. And those days, you would have had some, you know, as even now, a lot of famous guys going through the Longhorn Chassis fabrication building there. What was it like to, you know, get to chat with some of those people as the shop kid in those days? You learn something?
6: I learned a lot. I learned a lot of hands-on stuff that actually helps me now in my racing program. And not only that, and getting to speak to these guys, you know, that are winning national touring races, you know, on how they got to the top, you know, just trying to get as much info as I could to, you know, put in the back of my head for the future, you know, write down the notebook. And like I said, man, it's building relationships and just trying to meet new people was always a key thing.
5: Well, Ty Norder, top stepping in on the podium at Harris Speedway in the Mideast Modifieds. The Typhoon getting that job done after starting his racing career out of high school as a shop, you know, assistant, helper, floor sweeper, toilet cleaner, all the rest, and earning his way up. Who were some of those veterans that, you know, really made an impression on you, maybe gave you, you know, some advice that you've stuck with all these years?
6: Talking to JD really kind of boosts my confidence. Kyle Bronson, you know, all your guys that come through. And like I said, just about everybody who came through, I always had one question is, how'd you get to where you're at now? And from being able to get a chance to, I didn't want to come straight in. You know, I didn't know as much as I did when I first started there. I kind of had to start somewhere in a shop, and that's where I started to, you know, assembling, you know, mods and late models and, you know, just learning so much hands-on.
5: Ty Norder, our guest on the ProFabrication.com hotline. So what do you do during the week nowadays? You're not sweeping the floors over at Longhorn. What you up to?
6: Working over here, giving a hand to Jerry Foster as much as I can whenever he's not for his house, taking care of his shop, his maintenance and his race cars, just keeping up on his racing stuff while he's gone. And that way, you know, he can go do his thing. And once I get done with my stuff around here that I need to take care of, I can go take care of my things in the shop. You know, if I got to go to the parts store, you know, SRI or Smoking Aces, you know.
5: He gets it done.
6: As much as I can to get done on my race car, you know, throughout the week, it's just a blessing.
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5: Fans, stay with us. We'll be right back with more of PRN at the track.
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5: 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And hey, Zach, welcome back to the show. This race you just ran there really had the old school flavor of the North-South that they used to run or still run at Florence in its name, with the Southern drivers from the Topless Outlaw Series versus what you are the champion of, the Northern drivers, the Ohio Valley Dirt Late Model Series. Did that feel like that to what you guys in the pits were feeling?
12: Yeah, man, absolutely. Like, when you're there, you kind of you race against some of them guys, maybe at, like, Eldor and stuff like that for the dirt track. But this right here was, like, their series versus ours. And it was, like, we met literally, like, right in the middle. I mean, it was pretty close for both of us. And it did. It gave you that old feel. It's kind of like their best guys versus our best guys to see who's got what.
5: Wow. And the guy that had the got what was our guest of the ProFabrication.com hotline, Zach Milby, the winner of the event there between the Topless Outlaws and the Ohio Valley Dirt Late Model Series. He's the defending series champion for the Ohio Valley guys. You know, though, I know, you know, you're dealing with the regular guys that you have to battle with all year, Trent Green, Corey DeLancey, Pete Crum, Donnie Dotson, and, you know, the whole gang. But when you look across and you got Hall of Famer Skip Harp, you got the guy from Georgia, Austin Horton, Kyle Courtney, you know, and then Randy Weaver ends up on the podium with you. I could see why the victory lane pictures, you had just a little bit of extra spark. What was it like racing those guys that you, you know, sometimes get to see, but now they're trying to take away your bread money. What was it like out there battling with those cats?
12: Yeah, man. Like, I follow all them guys, too. Like, obviously, like, Dirt on Dirt, I get on there, like, every day. And I see, like, who wins their stuff and whatnot. And people now say, like, there's no win in racing that is easy. Like, our series, their series, any crate series, it's so hard to win now. And I knew it was going to be so much harder just because there's so many more good guys there. So, I don't know. Like, I get fired in my interviews and stuff like that, and I didn't really know what to say.
5: Yeah, you look over at Randy Weaver, and you go, you know, I got to say something, but I'm still in awe, I would imagine, of a guy like that being there in the top three with you.
12: Yeah, and, like, I come off turn two one time, and he showed me his nose. I looked over, and anybody knows when you see a yellow nose, I knew who it was. And I looked at the board, and I said, well, I got about 13 laps to get this done. So, and that was one thing I didn't have to worry. I knew he wasn't going to run over me. Mm-hmm. I knew that because he's an old school racer, and he races with respect just like I do. Like, I'm 33 years old, and he's been doing this way longer than I have, and I knew he wasn't going to run me over, so I didn't have to worry about that. Same thing with Trent. Trent slid me and stuff like that, and he left the lane, and that's the first thing I said in my interview was I appreciate him racing me that way because that's how I would race somebody else. And could he went in and run me over? Yeah, for $4,000, some people would have done it. But we got mutual respect with each other and stuff like that, and it's nice to race with people that way that race you the same way you race them.
5: Wow.
12: And I wish there was more of that today.
5: Well, you know, one of the guys that is at the point of it is our guest on the ProFabrication.com hotline, Zach Milby, the winner at Florence Speedway in Kentucky, the 2025 Series champion of the Ohio Valley Dirt Late Model Series, and a ProFabrication driver. What was it like roaring those pipes of the ProFabrication headers out there to this victory?
12: Man, they ain't nothing like them things. 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
5: 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Well, Zach Milby, folks listening maybe down in our Wachula station in Florida or out in Iowa at Radio Keokuk or in Maquoketa or other places all across the country don't have maybe the depth of knowledge of you, you know, what got you started in racing? You know, how'd you find this sport?
12: Well, I was like, I think I was 6 years old, and our neighbor actually raced go-karts, and he raced at a track like probably 5 minutes from our house, and I actually had a yard cart at the time. I rode it around the yard and stuff like that. Well, they had a class with that. So we put a little number on it and went out there, and we started racing it,
5: And the rest is history. How about Zach Milby is the Florence Speedway winner, the Ohio Valley Dirt Late Model Series champion. How about other sports, though? Did you play anything else stick and ball-wise?
12: Yeah, I played, like, a little bit of basketball and then, like, middle school football and stuff like that. And it got to the time where the coach told me I need to pick and choose between this and racing, and I think we all know what I picked. So it was a pretty easy decision for me. So this is what I do.
5: Wow, Zach Milby choosing right for those that are fans of his, and definitely for all of us, though, to get to watch such a cool guy doing what he does and doing it at such an elite level. Zach Milby is our guest of the ProFabrication.com hotline. So for those that haven't seen you drive, are you one that, you know, likes to go high, wide, and handsome and sell those T-shirts up there doing crazy moves? Are you down on the bottom? What would you describe your driving style like?
12: Back in the day, so when I first got a big motor, I was up on the top, ripping the top and whatnot. And eventually you learn that sometimes you can't always do that. And I, like at Florence and stuff like that, I knew I've watched Josh race, Pierce, all of them guys get up there and do it. You got to have something left at the end. So I'm more of the roll through the black, hit the bottom, roll through the middle, cutting left. That's kind of more my style. But if I got to get up on the fence, I'll do it.
5: We're cheering either way. Zach Milby, our guest at the ProFabrication.com hotline. With a few seconds left, where can folks follow your journey along on the internet and keep up with you?
12: We got a Facebook page. It's just Zach Milby Racing. And we got apparel and all that stuff on there. So if you need anything, just shoot us a message and we can take care of it.
5: One of the good guys to follow, Zach Milby, winner at Florence Speedway, 2025 champion of the Ohio Valley Dirt Late Model Series. Friend of the show, we appreciate you taking the time. Fans, stay with us. We'll be right back with more of PRN at the Track.
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0: I heard this 5 years ago with Jimmy Johnson.
20: Oh, yeah.
0: You think Jimmy
20: Johnson
0: forgot how to drive? You're an idiot. Shut up. Sit down. He's going to win 8 races in a row. I'm not putting Kyle Larson in that category. I think driver slump and team slump. I think this may be more of a team slump than a driver slump. That's Fast Talk right here on PRN.
5: 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And hey, Thomas, welcome back to the show. A fast qualifying run, you're on the pole, and make it look easy. What part did I miss about this going to the back thing? How did that all come about?
21: The racetrack, they decided that it would be give us a little challenge. They said we could go to the back and gain an extra $1,000 if we won. So we took the challenge and ended up still winning the race. So it's always more fun to pass cars and win that way than just take off and lead every lap.
5: Yeah, well, I don't want to get that far ahead of ourselves. I'm sure with your owners, Jody and Melody Chandler, in the team owner, what was that like? Because you said yes right away, and how do you go back to the owners and tell them, I know I was fast, but I'm starting all the way in the back, and I got to fight my way up to the front. How did that all work out?
21: Well, luckily they trust me enough to allow me to do stuff like that. They like to see they're race fans too. They want to see good entertainment. So
5: now that's Jody. What did Melody say though? Was she in on the deal?
21: She likes it way more than he does. She gets all excited when I'm passing race cars.
5: Well, and she got all the excitement anybody can handle. Anderson Motor Speedway Leapfrog Tri-State Triple Crown Challenge winner, Thomas Bean, our guest of the ProFabrication.com hotline, as we just said, he's fastest. He gets the pole and then decides, well, let's just gamble it all away and start out way at the back. And the owners bought in right from the get-go. How important is Jody and Melody now to this? The team now that you get to drive with and for seems like it's clicking on all cylinders. You are really right there as a late model team in the Southeast. How about the ownership and all they've meant to bring this combination together?
21: Oh, absolutely. Yeah, they've done everything I could ever ask for. They're big into racing. They don't just help me. They help other people. But this is their race team. They give me all the support that I could ever want. I've been driving for them. I think this is my third year driving for them. So we've just been slowly creeping in, trying to get better and better. And finally, seems like we're really clicking this year.
5: Well, clicking, and the recipe is right for the Starbucks race team that Jody and Melody have put together with their driver, Thomas Bean, our guest on the ProFabrication.com hotline off of his big challenge win at Anderson Motor Speedway, the Leapfrog Tri-State Triple Crown. They said if you win the pole, you get a shot at an extra grand if you go all the way to the back. And let's start out. I know later in the race, a little bit of good luck was shined upon you, but at the drop of the green, how do you start tiptoeing your way through, knowing that you can't really tiptoe because you got to hurry up and get up at least, you know, a certain amount of cars? What's the strategy and the actuality of going through so many cars?
21: I mean, it's tough because you know the guys, the fast cars are out front, and they're going to try to drive away from you. So we just tried to pick them off as quick as we could. We passed a couple on the top to begin with when they got bowed up on the bottom, and just slowly clicked away at it, and we got up to second, and we probably weren't going to actually win the race, but got lucky, got us a late caution, and were able to make it happen after that.
5: Yeah, and Thomas Bean going from the Venti side with the Starbucks car down to the Grande side and everywhere in between to have that sip in victory lane for he and his team owners. Thomas is our guest on the ProFabrication.com hotline, and it is brought to you by Gasco Gaskets, engineered for maximum seal and durability. 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So the caution comes out 20-ish, 25 laps to go. And is that just a respite for you? I mean, your heart's got to be pumping. You're passing cars, but you're not quite there. How do you kind of gather it all in and go after the work that was ahead of you?
21: I mean, you know, because we were there the other week, and we had a good car then, and we just I knew from the other week that the top, we were going to have to start on the top, and I knew the top was going to be pretty good. So I knew I was a little quicker than the leader, and I just had to hunker down and get a good restart, and got around him, and just let the car do the work and drive away from him.
5: Thomas Bean, the winner at Anderson Motor Speedway, the Leapfrog Tri-State Triple Crown. The Triple Crown's going to run at Anderson, as it did Hickory Motor Speedway in North Carolina and Newport, Tennessee. Will you run all those races, championship conversation at this point, or at least plan, thoughts, something like that? What's the team going to do?
21: Our plan is to run all of them. We're planning on heading, I think, the next race is in 2 weeks at Newport, and then we'll head to, Hickory after that. So we're just going to click away at them, and because there's only six races, we'll travel around to those on the weeks that we don't go other places.
5: Wow, and he'll be going to the Thunder Road Harley-Davidson 200 at South Boston, Virginia this weekend. Thomas Bean is our guest on the ProFabrication.com hotline after winning at Anderson Motor Speedway. And how big is that win last weekend for your team's confidence, momentum as they go into South Boston?
21: Oh, yeah. It's always good to win. We definitely needed a – because this is probably going to be one of our toughest challenges and of the year. So we just – like, South Boston probably ain't my best racetrack, so I need all the confidence I could get going into it. So hopefully we'll have a fast race car and we'll – be competitive there as well.
5: Well, a double shot of caffeine maybe in the Starbucks car.
21: What we're going to need.
5: Coming off of Anderson Motor Speedway, the Leapfrog Tri-State Triple Crown event winner, Thomas Bean, did it in high style, starting at the back on the challenge, picked up an extra $1,000 for doing that and taking the victory. He's our guest on the ProFab Hotline. Where can we find you on the internet to keep up with this journey?
21: Just be a good way to do it is find us at Jody Chandler Racing on Facebook, Instagram, and TikTok, or you can follow me at Thomas B. Motorsports on Facebook, Instagram, and TikTok as well.
5: There you go, Thomas Bean, our guest of the ProFabrication.com hotline. Congrats on that awesome win down at Anderson Motor Speedway. Good luck at South Boston and Hickory and Newport, all of them and more. He is our guest of the ProFab hotline. Fans, stay with us. We'll be right back with more.
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23: Boy, what a save. We got cars sideways. It's Christopher Bell. He spins and collects a couple cars.
24: Side by side, Austin Cindric has him at the line, and he will take the lead into one.
23: Here comes Shane Van Gisbergen on the bottom. He's looking for second.
25: Now Chris Buescher fired out of a cannon in turn two. He's right into the rear bumper of Tykes.
23: Oh, it's a multi-car accident. I want to say 15, 20 cars. Guys, that took out about two-thirds of the field.
26: We have a fight on pit road between two crew guys. One of them is with Ty Gibbs. One is with Brad Keselowski.
24: Blaney, bottom of the racetrack. Chastain makes it three wide. He'd like to take a spot here on the backstretch, and he charges. He wants the lead in turn three. Ross Chastain shot out of a cannon from the sixth starting spot. He has already moved up to second. The battle now for third on the high side. Kyle Larson, Riley Herbst challenging low.
27: Kyle Larson moves up to the top side. Going to lose a little bit of ground.
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5: 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I'm Lenny Baticki. We'll see you next time at the track. 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

0: pre-race or preseason future hit, and that was Carson Hocevar over 0.5 wins for the year. So again, if you tuned into that show in February, you're riding high. If you want, go back and listen to it. There's still a couple things you could take advantage of on there 10 weeks into the season.
1: What else do you have that has not come to fruition yet?
0: Well, you know, one of the other futures we placed on that show was Chase Elliott championship future. So those two plus Chase Briscoe were the three championship futures. Two of three are looking really good right now, with two of those three guys in the top three or four in points. I'm not sure if Elliott's third or fourth off the top of my head, but we're in a good spot. We're in a good spot. We're still monitoring, but it's early in the season, and both those guys still have championship hopes.
1: All right, so you texted me before this saying you've got a strategy when it comes to Watkins Glen. I'm very curious to see what it is. I've got some stats that I think would support guys after we see a little bit of practice and qualifying, but it seems like your head's in the right place when it comes to Watkins Glen, so why don't you walk me through it?
0: Yeah, so road courses obviously make our job a lot more complicated as week-to-week NASCAR bettors because of the king of the road, Shane Van Gisbergen. And I don't think that Tyler Reddick's win at COTA early this year really changes how you look at this as SVG being the favorite. I think that's going to maintain the case throughout the weekend. I think he's going to show speed early. COTA, as we know, is kind of like a weird track for SVG. He just like doesn't seem to have the same dominance that he did everywhere else last year. So with SVG just being a clear favorite, and the odds for race winning being just unbettable at anywhere from plus 125 to minus 110 across the books, it's a great, great week to look at top tens, Andrew. And typically this is a space I don't dabble much in, but this week it's undeniably great. So I want to point you to a stat real quick here, Andrew. So using last year's road course speed heat chart for all road courses for myfantasyrace.com, ranking all of the drivers in terms of average speed at road courses. And then looking at Watkins Glen as a track and seeing how drivers fare in speed at Watkins Glen in specific, I've tried to cross-reference and get a couple things down here. So there are a total of six drivers who are in the top 10 in speed, in average speed across all road courses last year and at Watkins Glen in the next gen era. Those six drivers are Shane Van Gisbergen, Christopher Bell, William Byron, Michael McDowell, AJ Allmendinger, and Ryan Blaney. SVG as a winner as a top 10 is unbettable. Christopher Bell and William Byron at top 10s, both still not great value range. And DraftKings, you can get Bell at -190 and Byron at -140, and that's the best you're looking at. But then you look at the other three, Michael McDowell, AJ Allmendinger, Ryan Blaney, two guys, road course aces, we know how they do well. And then Ryan Blaney, a guy who isn't really known for that, but last year and in the last couple of road courses has shown a ton of speed. Those are all guys who are in plus money on the top 10s right now. McDowell, AJ Allmendinger, Ryan Blaney are each, as of Wednesday afternoon, plus 110 on DraftKings. I think that those are must bets. They're guys who are consistent road course factors all of last year. They're good at Watkins Glen. I think it's an easy week to look at this by the book after a year last year where there just weren't many incidents, cautions. And so looking at this from the rankings perspective for value, finding the value, Michael McDowell, AJ Allmendinger, Ryan Blaney are the guys to look at.
1: Blaney's an interesting one. I saw a stat somewhere. He is on a 25-race winless streak without a top five in the road courses. Yet, as you said, ranks within that top 10 of drivers with speed and average finish when it comes to road courses. 10th through, or 5th through 10th seems to be Blaney's sweet spot. If he's going to have a good day, that's where you would go. I think you nailed it. Stay away from a top five for Ryan Blaney, but maybe a top 10 I think would make the most sense for him.
0: Yeah, top fives and purely anecdotally seem like kind of a gotcha bet for me. Like the value jump from top 10 to top five just isn't that great historically across a lot of books. But yeah, Blaney, I think Blaney was a guy who might have had speed to

0: match SVG at Sonoma last year before he got punted going into turn one. Just a guy who, like, when you're analyzing road courses is kind of a secondary thought, but I would not be surprised if he shows speed all weekend.
1: There's a guy I've been thinking of all weekend, and if it's not Shane Van Gisbergen, I love me some Chris Buescher. Now, I think you could maybe do like a plus 1800 to win just for fun and just see how that goes, and you don't have to put a lot of units on that to just make it interesting. But even a Buescher top five plus 235, I think, is the best value I feel like I've seen in terms of a top five finish. This guy is one of the best in the next gen car when it comes to racing on road courses, if we're not talking about SVG. And his last career win came at Watkins Glen 2 years ago in 2024, when there were guys racing for the playoffs. So he can win at Watkins Glen with a lot of high pressure situations. What do you think about Chris Buescher this weekend?
0: Great, great bet. He's one of the guys who just missed the cut on that kind of cross-referencing I talked about. He's a guy who's top 15 in road course speed and top 15 in Watkins Glen speed. Minus 110, I think, is still good value for top 10. I totally agree with it. How I view Chris Buescher is kind of how you talked about Ryan Blaney, where, like, this guy's if it's going to take a drastic miss from RFK to not put Chris Buescher in a top 10 car at a road course. Like, we just don't see that very often in the last year. So top five might be a stretch just because some of these road course guys have shown so much speed. But I guess you can loop him into that. So, yeah, top 10 minus 110 is great. You talked about him as a race winner. If you're going to take a long shot on a race winner right now, a lot of Twitter right now is talking about Ty Gibbs as well. Ty Gibbs opened on DraftKings at about 28-1, and he's fallen to about 25-1. I think that's the best place you're going to get him. But I think everyone kind of agrees at this point, you're betting on an incident, right? They say betting on a caution is not race strategy on the broadcast every weekend. Like, that's kind of the same situation from a betting standpoint here.
1: I'm looking at these odds, and Shane Van Gisbergen, no doubt, is the favorite. But then Connor Zilich, at least at the book that I'm looking at, is the second most favorite to win the race. And they were talking about this on Fast Talk. Both Brad Gilley and Alexis Erickson said they wouldn't be surprised if Connor Zilich wound up in victory lane. I think that's crazy. I think I would be quite shocked if Connor Zilich wound up in victory lane. He's a wickedly good road course racer. But at the same time, there are so many good guys in the next-gen car. If we're talking about the O'Reilly race, which I'm pretty sure he's entered in, sure, bet Connor Zilich all day long. He's got two wins in that series already, won his first career start. I think there's just too many other good players and too many other good drivers at Watkins Glen for Zilich to be that good in odds. Are you staying away from him?
0: I don't know. I'm not as negative. I mean, so Connor Zilich, from a pure betting strategy standpoint, he's a guy I'm going to be looking at as a live bet opportunity, potentially depending on where he qualifies, because I kind of disagree. He's shown a ton of speed in Cup Car recently. I'm thinking last year at COTA. I'm thinking this year at COTA. And we don't know about how he performs in the Cup Car at Watkins Glen, his favorite track, because of what happened
1: collarbone.
0: After the O'Reilly then Xfinity Series race. So, I think that, I mean, Connor Zilich is probably going to show a ton of speed in practice, I'm guessing. He just seems to get bit by some of these mid-pack incidents. I think, Andrew, you got a great view of it at COTA this year.
1: It happened right in front of me. Right under my nose. He spun in front of about everybody, and they parted the seas to avoid him.
0: Yeah. So I think he's been bitten by a couple of instances, which is, I think, common of a young Cup Series driver, but definitely think that he's going to show some speed this weekend.
1: One thing that's going to be interesting, the last six road course winners have started on the front row. And that, to me, is something that I'd be looking at on Saturday. Obviously, if you get a good qualifying effort, those odds are going to not swing in your favor. But if you catch it right at the right time, is that something you'd be looking at in terms of trying to catch it before the books shift, or even looking at practice speed, seeing who's fast, trying to predict who's on that front row?
0: Yeah, I think this is where you look at the Chris Buescher's and the Ty Gibbs,
1: Yeah.
0: and you almost make the bet that they're going to qualify well up there, and then you've got them at the longer odds now for when they dip. I mean, that's a very, very hard game to play, because you just, a lot of the speed stuff, average finish we talk about, it can get nullified by one bad setup. So you pick one guy, you pick two guys to get on that early in the week, and then just kind of hope and pray. Like, I could see a Blaney qualifying fast. I could see a Ty Gibbs. I could see a Chase Briscoe. Like, those are all guys who have been strong on road courses, have great cars, do great consistently, and there's going to be one or two of them who qualify well and will be in position to pounce if something happens with the 97 and or the 88.
1: Right. One
0: also, real quick, I don't want to cut you off, but another thing too is like the rain, like the conditions might play a role in all of this, and that usually throws a ton of hiccups into it. So that's like one factor here where a lot of this can kind of get flipped on its head easily.
1: Well, not to mention that this is a longer race, 100 laps. It's the first race that we've had this month. Usually we run it way later into the season. You have the new package, horsepower package of 750, which, again, I think that plays further into SVG's hands, because when tires wear, he can save those better than anybody else. But the biggest thing that I'm seeing is turn one, you can't race that like a – you know, bad out of hell, because there's those tire packs that now keep track limits super close, super tame. And again, I feel like all this plays in SVG's hands, because where did he get his first career win? Chicago, where that was a completely unforgiving track. It was tight. It was narrow. So just some new things to look at. I did want to point something out, though. I found this was quite entertaining. DraftKings put a head-to-head matchup of Kyle Busch and John Hunter Nemechek. Who's going to finish in front of the other? Busch is favored at minus 260. John Hunter Nemechek plus 185. David sent me this saying that he was quite entertained by it. I think he even said he was going to put some money on it. $2, he said he was going to put some money on Kyle Busch to outrun John Hunter Nemechek. Yeah. Basically, what they're saying is John Hunter going to get payback on Kyle Busch?
0: Yeah, I mean, you will not see a minus 260 on a head-to-head bet very often if they're not trying to take advantage of some sort of fan sentiment there. That's crazy. I did not see that. And I got to be honest, I can't say I studied John Hunter Nemechek's speed that much.
1: Kyle Busch, though. I don't think a lot of people would when it comes to Watkins Glen.
0: Right. Kyle Busch is a guy who is also kind of on the edge of that margin I was talking about earlier. He is the top 15 car in average speed over road courses over the last year. And he was 15th, 16th, or 17th at Watkins Glen. So he's shown decent speed, but a top 10 seems to be kind of the ceiling there.
1: David Stiles, he texted me some of his bets. He said Christopher Bell to win at plus 1,200. Hosovar to top 10 plus 220. He's going to take Larson over Blaney minus 115 in a head-to-head matchup, and then that Kyle Busch bet. I'll have to add in, I've done a weekly tradition of putting $1 on Tyler Reddick to win the race every single week. So I got to add that to the mix. But if you had to pick...
0: When did you start?
1: Huh?
0: When did you start?
1: I started, I think, after COTA.
0: Oh, okay. Wow. Yeah.
1: I think I predicted him to win COTA, though. So after that, I'm like, all right, he's winning three in a row. He's going to win basically every race. I might as well put a dollar on him to win every time. And I think I'm up from it. So
0: yeah. Yeah. This would be another good week. I mean, he's a guy who, like, now books are starting to kind of bring him down to the Denny Hamlins on the intermediates, the plus 500, plus 600. But some weeks you can get some good value on a guy who's won a lot of races.
1: Yeah. We do our pick'em game, and I picked Chase Elliott last week, and I'm feeling pretty darn good about that. He scored, I think, almost darn near max points day. David is going to pick AJ Allmendinger. You can only pick one driver once, and I'm going to ride with my guy Chris Buescher. I feel like if it's not SVG, I'm trying to save him for San Diego. I feel like this is the place to run Chris Buescher. If you could pick him for one race, so I mean.
0: Yeah. So can I pick? Am I allowed to pick?
1: Sure, why not? Jump in on it.
0: All right, I'm gonna go with one where I feel like I would have picked someone already. Like I would have. You guys talked a lot about Gibbs before Bristol, and I was with you guys on that one. And then he won, so I can't pick him. I'm gonna go with Blaney. I'm gonna stick to my guns because he went Larson over
1: okay.
0: Blaney. I'm gonna go head to head with David on this one.
1: Here's the only thing that's interesting is basically this game. You get however many points the driver earns. Well, if you're racing to win the race, you are going to short pit stage one. And so you're going to miss out on all those points, unless you're Shane Van Gisbergen and you're that freaking good and you can get stage points anyways.
0: Right.
1: But that's what makes these road course races interesting when it comes to this game, because
0: yes.
1: I don't think anyone has finished darn near close to the top 15, top 20 while winning stage one, outside of like a random, really super fast anomaly like SVG.
0: Yep. Yeah, he's. I mean, that's the great. He'll be fun to watch. Like, I know a lot of people don't love when it's a butt whooping, but he's incredibly talented, and hopefully Zilic can start catching him, and we can get those Saturday battles on Sunday.
1: 100%, Kev. Well, any closing thoughts? Anything you want to write down on that whiteboard behind you?
0: No, nothing I can write down, but I will say the hair looks fantastic, Andrew. I mean, we got to
1: really.
0: The hair is a recurring theme I know on this show. I know we've worked a lot of iterations, but I think we've landed in a good spot.
1: I've come a long way from that buzz cut from when we first met.
0: Yeah, yeah.
1: Your hair looks good too, Kev.
0: Thanks. Thank you. I try.
1: All right. Well, for Racers Odds, thanks for listening. Whether you're watching on YouTube or listening on the podcast, remember we're on all podcast platforms now, so make sure to subscribe. And Kev, thanks for taking some time, and hopefully we can find that value this week.
0: Yes, thanks so much for finding the value.
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2: 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More about what's happening at Speedway this summer later on in the show. Today I am joined by PRN's very own co-host of Garage Pass and Racers Odds, David Stiles, and from Speedway Motorsports, making her debut here on Fast Talk, Samantha Waddell. Samantha, good to have you. Thanks for joining us.
4: Thanks for having me. I'm excited. You guys are a good time.
2: All right, we hope to be. We are at the conclusion of the road course season. We all watched Sonoma yesterday. Sam, I'll start with you. Any surprises on what took place out in Northern California?
4: I want to say that it was a surprise that Shane Van Gisbergen won the race, but it's not a surprise. But at the same time, he's only batting 500 when it comes to road courses. So I think the most surprising thing were the guys behind him and how they battled the field. And, you know, Briscoe's not a surprise, but coming in second, same as last year, is pretty impressive.
5: I was surprised that Christopher Bell did as well as he did with the fractured left wrist. I mean, he said earlier, I'm not getting out of the car this week, after he got out early at the San Diego street course, and he proved that he still got it. Fifth place finish for him out in Sonoma. And I think the field is starting to catch up to Shane Van Gisbergen just ever so slightly. But the other big surprise, Tyler Reddick, just a terrible day, power steering issues, finished dead last.
2: We're going to go into all the ramifications of that and the fact that NASCAR has a new points leader not named Tyler Reddick. But right now, let's hear how it all went down out at Sonoma Raceway.
6: White flag is out 2 miles away for Shane Van Gisbergen and Chase Briscoe. Final time of the way to the top of the hill comes SVG. Chase Briscoe can see him. He can close in on him. He gets within about three car lengths as they exit two. He holds it at three car lengths over to 3A. They're going to head to the top of the hill. Daniel Suarez right in front. Maybe for the last time of the day, they head for four.
7: Can the Hoosier outfox the Kiwi? Down the hill they go. Shane Van Gisbergen dives deep into turn four. Exits wide right to the wall. Chase Briscoe peeks inside. He wiggles the car a little bit. Van Gisbergen, two car length lead. Briscoe charges the corner, but he can't make touch with Van Gisbergen as they exit in 1-2 formation.
8: He can see him right in his rear view. Shane Van Gisbergen being hounded by Chase Briscoe. Final time through the S's. Briscoe's going to have one final time at a dive bomb. They go through turn number 9. It's a big sweeping left-hander. They'll hit turn 10.
7: Shane Van Gisbergen trying to hold off the Indiana native. This is the closest he's ever been. Chase Briscoe down into turn number 11. He has it to two car lengths. He has it to one car length. They make their way through turn number 11. Chase Briscoe back into the throttle. They're nose to tail as he has it turn number 11 through 12 for the final time.
6: Briscoe took a shot down of the hairpin, but he couldn't get close enough. Across the start-finish line, Shane Van Gisbergen takes home the Toyota Save Mart 350. He wins at Sonoma Raceway by 0.3 seconds over Chase Briscoe.
2: And that's how it sounded on the Performance Racing Network. The last two voices you heard there, Michael Young and Nick Yeoman, a couple of folks we stole from the IMS radio network.
5: And if those two guys don't give you chills down at the end of that call, I mean,
2: I'm just sitting here going, Michael Young's selling it.
5: Oh, yeah.
4: Hard you can see it. The way that they describe everything, you can just see everything taking place. That's phenomenal.
2: As a broadcaster, that's a fun race to be a part of because you have to paint picture there because there's so many voices there. So that's how it ended. It's kind of surprising that somebody was close enough to SVG that we could talk about it. And Wendy Venturini caught up with him.
9: Shane Van Gisbergen does it again. It was a 10 out of 10 burnout. I don't know if you could get much better. The burnout was pretty bad here, Shane. Pretty awesome. I listened to you this whole race. You actually weren't that happy and pleased with the car. I would hate to see if your car wasn't running well. What was it about today? Were you able to just get the job done?
10: I think my guys just did an excellent job making it drivable. Yesterday wasn't very good at all. And, there were still better cars than us, but Stephen and the guys called a great strategy. Awesome pit stops, and to get Red Bull in victory lane again, I'm stoked, and stoked it wasn't two laps shorter. It would have been interesting with Chase there.
9: I know you just blasted your crew with rubber, and you high-fived them. Is that something that's kind of your tradition now, Shane?
10: It seems to be, and it's a privilege to get to do a burnout, and you just see them all on pit wall, see how much it means to them, and cool to share the moment and get them involved with it.
9: How would you rate your kick today?
10: I mean, it was better, but it's a long way to the stands, and I didn't make it, so I'll try again next year.
9: Well, congratulations. Enjoy this victory. Shane Van Gisbergen, the winner here at Sonoma Raceway.
2: Wendy Venturini with SVG there, referring to his now traditional kick of the rugby ball, Samantha. And that's not the ideal place to do it. You got to cover a lot of ground just to get over the fence. You got to move up closer, Shane.
4: There is some depth there that he's not going to go into the pros as a kicker. It's just not going to happen for him. But, I mean, it's fun. It's thrilling. And I love the personal touches that each one of these drivers have brought in for their victory celebration. I think it really gives the character. It gives a tangible that people are able to connect to as they learn these drivers and find different guys to cheer for each year.
5: I mean, there was even a scrum once the ball hit the ground. There was four or five big dudes, like, trying to fight over it. I was like, come on, guys. Let's get it together. But first ever weekend sweep completed at Sonoma for Shane Van Gisbergen. Cat's just making history all the time, it seems like. Every week when he wins, we're talking about him making some kind of history.
2: Well, in the stat story, that's 8 road course wins. Mm-hmm. And Samantha, the remarkable thing is not that he has won 8 of them, but the percentage is of road course races that he has won in his career.
4: He's run 16 in total of this career, and he's taken 8 of them, which is very impressive. Batting 500, one of those things that you're like, wow, this is crazy. But if you look at the grand scheme of things, that's only 8 out of all of these races that he's run. So I think that there's kind of that question, can we get that translated over to the oval?
5: I mean, 7 out of the last 9 had a chance to win the San Diego street course and then got wrecked. He could have tied Jeff Gordon if he had won the San Diego street course with this win in Sonoma. But like I said just a few moments ago, I think the field's starting to catch up to him just ever so slightly. I still think that he is the best driver in the Cup Series
4: hands
5: on
4: down
5: a road course. And we just need to enjoy this while it lasts, because it's not going to last forever.
4: Well, and I think Briscoe said it best. He's like, he is the best guy on the road course, but, you know, there's a lot of leeway there. Everybody's learning. Everybody's figuring it out. Kyle Larson admitted that he's been watching tape of him from last season so he could figure out how he's making it look so smooth and so effortless. So I think everybody's understanding that he's got this map that he's already learned, so everybody else is trying to figure it out. You got McDowell, you got Gibbs. They're all getting right up in there. They're phenomenal road course racers. Just how do you bridge that gap of the experience?
2: Well, SVG accomplished one thing. He got above the cut line. He dropped down to 17th. He is now 14th, I think 36 points to the good. I'll ask both of you this. Is that enough to get him to the chase?
5: Ooh,
2: David?
5: That's a hairy question. I don't know. He'll have to run top 10, top 15, like he said in his post-race interviews, to maintain this position. And I said it on this show a few weeks ago. He's starting to run better at the ovals. Mm-hmm. But I think we're going to see everyone else's level of execution also increase. We've only got 8 races left.
4: Right.
5: And there's going to be a push to try to get in to the chase here at the end of the season. I think he's hard-pressed to make it. I don't think 36 points is going to be enough. I think he really needed the win at San Diego to kind of boost him up a little bit further. It's going to be tight. I don't know if he makes it.
4: I agree, and I think that that's when you're leaning into a lot of this field has grown up on an oval. They have the oval. They know it from – it is muscle memory in the back of their brain. They understand how this rides. They know which line to take. And I think that's where Shane is at a disadvantage. While on a road course, everybody else has the disadvantage because Shane can – whip around a road course like nobody's business. But when it comes to an oval, Shane doesn't have the skill set above everybody else. And he did even admit, he's like, I've got to figure out how to get better on the oval, because the playoffs and the chase, it's not oval racing. I mean, it's all oval racing. There is no road courses.
2: And the other problem is he now has no leeway.
4: Correct.
2: He does not have, in golf parlance, a mulligan to spare. He's got to be top 15, I think, or better.
4: Agreed.
2: And here's the thing. I don't know that Trackhouse has given him cars fast enough to go up and get stage points, which he desperately needs. And I don't know that he's going to have a lot of opportunity to secure those.
4: But he wasn't racing for stage points either yesterday.
2: Yesterday he was racing to win.
4: He was racing to win. So I think that's where you also have to make that shift. If you're going to, you know, run for the points, you're going to run for the win. And I don't know that he's really the guy that wants to tell you he's going to run for the points. I think he always wants to run to get into victory lane. And so flipping the stage is kind of a disadvantage in earning those points.
5: I mean, he had a good run, Charlotte, Nashville, around top 10, the top 15. But he was in the metric.
4: Correct.
5: And so with this win, he's going to be in the metric for Chicagoland. A lot of this is going to be predicated on how well he does in qualifying.
4: Yeah.
5: And if he can qualify in a good spot for Chicagoland, he may be able to hold on to it.
2: One bad finish, then you're kicked out of the metric, and you're in the bad group for qualifying, and then the cycle continues itself. Just ask Joey Logano. Let's take a look at our Toyota team results from last week. Chase Briscoe finished second again, but nice race. Ty Gibbs, man, this guy just keeps knocking it out. Right now he has finished third. He is fourth in overall points, also in a Toyota. Christopher Bell, and we'll talk a little bit more about his heroics later on in the show, finished fifth. Bubba Wallace, 22nd. Eric Jones, 23rd. John Hunter Nemechek, 25th. Denny Hamlin, 26th. We'll dissect that, too. Riley Herbst, 30th. And 36th, Tyler Reddick. That's a big reason we've got a brand-new points leader. 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

0: NASCAR Cup Series has a new points leader that's not named Tyler Reddick. It is Denny Hamlin. I will credit David Stiles for texting me during the race yesterday and making me aware. That's the first time this year, I guess, since Daytona, because you do get some points for the clash, that Tyler Reddick's not been the leader.
1: Yeah, it's been 18 weeks of Tyler Reddick is strangling the field with the points lead, and now Denny Hamlin has a one-point lead on Tyler Reddick. And to me, it just blows my mind. All that one-point Xfinity fastest lap made a difference because it was 2 points.
2: Hey, you got to get the points where you can add them. I mean, you think about the small points make a big difference when it comes to that final cut.
0: That point for the Xfinity fastest lap that Tyler got yesterday could mean the difference between regular season and a 25-point bump or not. It could.
1: Exactly.
2: It could.
0: The way they're racing, and I don't think this fall that Reddick's going through right now will sustain, but just looking back over the last 4 races, starting with Michigan, he finished 35th. Up until then, he was at least in the top 15 in every race, most of the time in the top 5.
1: A couple of second. It already place won 5 races, too. I mean,
0: yeah. So Pocono, second. Okay, you think, all right, the Michigan thing was a blip. San Diego, 25th. Sonoma, 36th, because they had problems in the car, lost the power steering, went down 4 laps. So there was a point in that race, Samantha, that Denny Hamlin was up by like 30 points because he's running in easily inside the top 10. Reddick's going to finish 36th, and you're thinking, here's Denny's big shot.
2: Yeah, his and big moment.
0: Didn't quite pan out.
2: Did not pan out at all, and I think it's one of those things that it was an uncontrollable for Tyler Reddick. You can't control the fact that you have your power steering fails. Like, that's just one of those things. But for Denny to take that and be able to run with it, but he wasn't able to hold it. It just, he couldn't continue to run with those points.
1: I mean, not to his own, it wasn't his own fault. No. I mean, he got spun out. I mean, it's just a racing incident just happened.
2: And but, I mean, that's the beauty of racing, right?
1: That's why you run the races.
2: I can control as much as I can control, and then everybody else around me is going to kind of fix the narrative a little bit, depending on how everybody else is driving.
0: Speaking of the narrative, going into these 2 races, on this show and every other racing talk show that exists, it was Tyler Reddick now has a chance to really pad his lead. We got 2 road course races coming up. He's really good. Denny is meh at best. And even though Denny only came out with a 1-point advantage, David, I feel like this was a big swing. We thought for sure Reddick would come out on the other side of Sonoma, at least doubling his points lead.
1: You've got to be thinking, if you're in the Tyler Reddick camp, I don't think you're pushing the panic button quite yet, but it's got to be looming on your mind that Denny's having a record year, and he's as good as he's ever been, and can we stay within striking distance? He has the lead now. Can we keep it close and still make this a 2-car battle for the regular season championship? And you got to be thinking that he's living rent-free in Tyler Reddick's head. I mean, it's got to be looming large.
0: What do you think, Sam? Daniel, 1-point lead as we head to Chicagoland, 8 races to go. How does this end?
2: I think Denny is the guy that's like, you know what? I got this moment. Let me run with it. Let me prove to you that I deserved this, that I should be at the top of the leaderboard. So he's going to run with a big chip on his shoulder that, like, I'm going to prove to you that this is where I get. But I also think that Reddick is the kind of guy that's like, I'm not going to let this loom in front of me. He's going to fight back as much as he can. It was disappointing in how everything finished out yesterday because he is significantly strong on road courses. So you were hoping he could pad that thing out. But I don't know. I think that there's going to be this fun battle between the two of them. And there's going to be a chip on Denny's shoulder that wants to prove everybody that the fact that you doubted me to being able to be here, and he's going to run with it.
1: And the other thing, too, I think a lot of this hinges on the moment that Denny and Michael Jordan had a number of weeks ago where Tyler Reddick is winning all these races and Denny's finishing kind of lackluster. And you see Michael Jordan kind of
2: switch,
1: kind of poke the bear a little bit. And all of a sudden, Denny comes to life and now he's rattling off good finishes and getting wins and taking over the points lead. I think that 11 team and JGR, they're just really, really strong. I think they may end up running away with this thing.
0: I always pull for the story, and I feel like the story this year is Denny Hamlin.
1: Yeah.
0: With everything, and we've talked about it on this show ad nauseum, everything that he went through, everything he experienced, that's a story worth following. And this is a guy, in the twilight of his career. He said one more year and he's done. So you don't have a lot of another shot at grabbing the proverbial brass ring. And it looks to be a pretty good shot to do it. And we'll talk about some of the other points, people. I do want to say I did not see at the start of the season Ty Gibbs being fourth in points. He is in it. He is in a Toyota. That's an advantage this year. There's no way to get around that. But that doesn't mean that you're fourth in points and you've already won a race just because you're a Toyota, Sam.
2: Well, I think you watch this team. Last year they struggled. It was not a question. I mean, it was obvious that there were struggles within that camp. This year, they're firing on all cylinders. Everybody seems to be working like a well-oiled machine. And it's almost like Ty's got a breath of fresh air that he's like, I don't have to stress about anything. I just get to drive a car. I just get to be in a car and control my destiny as much as I can without having to worry about if anything's going to go wrong on pit road, if there's any strategy questions. He's just trusting in everybody around him. And you're getting to see who the race car driver of Ty Gibbs is because, I mean, he weaved his way through the field, especially you look at stage three. I mean, that was impressive.
1: It was.
2: He led 31 laps yesterday.
0: The radio traffic from him was, what do you want me to do?
1: Yeah.
2: Yeah.
0: I love the answer. It was like, well, go fast, but don't go too fast.
1: It's like, what?
2: You can see he's trusting everybody around him. And I think that's what makes a successful team is when you have the trust of everyone around you that, you know, my only job is to get in this car and to drive and listen to my spotters, listen to my crew chief, and know that they've got my best interest. And I think you're seeing it play out.
1: I want to pose this to both of you. Do you think getting the win at Bristol has really kind of elevated him to the level that he's at right now?
2: I think so. I think you get the monkey off your back, right? All of a sudden, you're like, look, I've done it. I've achieved it. I've shown you that I've got the skill set. I can do this. I've got it. Now let me prove it even more because no one's telling me that, oh, you don't have the win. He's got the win now.
1: He's got the win now.
0: I think that was important because the weight of – you've been doing this for 3+ years now, and you're in the best stuff out there.
1: Yeah.
0: You need to get a W. He's checked that box. So now let's move on, and he's a legitimate contender.
1: He is.
0: When they re-rack, he's going to be one of the people that we're talking about. I don't see any reason that he should be dropping out. We'll come back. We want to talk about road courses. How many is too many or how many is not enough? We'll chat about that next here on Fast Talk.
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0: So the road course season is over for 2026. SVG went 2-for-4. Throw in an unexpected Corey Heim victory at San Diego. And, of course, Tyler Reddick winning at COTA. And we are done for the year. That's a total of 4. And I want to ask Samantha and David this, and I want folks at home to think about this. We are done. There are no more in the regular season. There are no road course races in the Chase because the Roval was changed over to the Oval. I'm still not sure about that. Sam, I'm going to start with you. Where do you rest? Is 4 too many, not enough road course?
1: As the World Cup takes center stage in the United States, Canada, and Mexico, NASCAR drivers are getting in on the fun as well. Denny Hamlin went to see the United States play in Los Angeles. For PRN's Garage Pass, this is Andrew Curling.
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1: The United States is back, hosting the World Cup for the first time since 1994. And with NASCAR being out on the West Coast, it was the perfect opportunity for Denny Hamlin to go check out one of the United States group match games against Turkey A. Here's what he had to say about the match.
3: It was my first experience going to a game. I mean, I obviously bandwagon type of playoff. You know, I watch playoff hockey. I don't like watch regular season. I watch playoff baseball. I don't watch regular season. So I'm that type of, you know, sports fan anyway. But, you know, it was grossly underrated. The atmosphere that you get at a World Cup game on TV versus being there in person, it was just it was amazing to experience it. So, yeah, it's something I would love to do again. I don't know how the schedules line up for the next, you know, few weeks or so, but certainly we'll try to go to another one, you know, kind of regardless of who's playing, because it's, I hear that, you know, going to the USA games are awesome, but, like, going to somewhere the fans are like really, really passionate could make it even a better experience. So I'm looking forward to going to another one.
1: I had the opportunity to see a World Cup game in the San Francisco Bay Area. Australia played Paraguay, where Brad Keselowski and Riley Herbst, two other NASCAR drivers, were introduced to the fans before the match. And it's cool to see drivers like Denny Hamlin getting in on the fun while the World Cup is in our very own backyard. For PRN's Garage Pass, this is Andrew Curlin.
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5: Welcome to PRN at the Track. I'm Lenny Baticki. Coming up in this show, we'll chat with the driver they call Typhoon, Ty Norder. Then we'll speak with Florence winner Zach Milby and that took the risk, started last, and took the victory, Thomas Bean. But first, let's get to our What's Hot. We'll start in Lakeview, South Carolina. Christian Thomas, a winner there. Dawson Lowe, the same at Cherokee. Travelers Rest, a big win for Tack Brown. Caden Outlaw checkers again at Lancaster. Dylan goes to Cameron Murray. Jeff Smith wins North Georgia, while at Winder Barrow it's Nick Sellers. Smoky Mountain, Tennessee, Lucas Oil Series, Dale McDowell and Brandon Shepard get the pair of wins. Anthony White victorious at Wartburg. Dixieland at Elizabeth City, North Carolina to Willie Milliken. Landon Huffman wins at Wake County and at Tri-County. Orange County goes to Chrissy Wallace. Dustin Rumley wins Ace. East Lincoln to Morgan Milstead. Anthony Sanders wins Gastonia. Bowman Gray to Danny Bone. Scotty Bedford a win at Carteret. Auburndale, Florida, the checkers to Carter Brown. Connor Hall, another win at Langley, Virginia. Oak Level to Dale Durham. David Watts wins Natural Bridge. Lonesome Pine to Keith Helton. And Jeff Brayville, the victory at Whip. And joining us now on the ProFabrication.com hotline, the driver they call Typhoon, Ty Norder, fresh off of a Mideast Modified victory at Harris Speedway, where you had to start sixth and work your way up from that. That's not an easy thing there, Ty. How did you work your way through the pack?
6: Good thing the racetrack came around with my Elite chassis. Like I said, we were just trying to catfish the bottom, and the car just had tons of drive when the racetrack came around, and we put our heads together and did smooth sailing. And like I said, that caution came out, and leader gave me the bottom.
5: Well, you were working through all of that and catfishing. Help our listeners that are new to this business know what catfishing is. You weren't out there with a fishing pole.
6: No, if I went fishing, I couldn't catch a catfish to save my life, but just trying to work my way around the bottom. You know, we're points racing, you know, so I'm just trying to keep my nose clean. You know, one thing with that I've always learned is don't put yourself in a position to, you know, tear your stuff up or the people are around you. So, you know, we were so good on the bottom. Everybody was kind of just missing the corner. I just kind of keep the car straight as possible, you know, entering on the fuel. And like I said, our setup came around and it was just really good.
5: He did it. And didn't get the big fish award with catfish, but he did get the big award, the trophy, for winning at Harris Speedway. 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Well, Ty, you've been coming along. We've watched your career start to blossom, had you on before and such. 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Weren't you working somewhere in the racing industry sweeping floors?
6: Yeah, I was sweeping floors, cleaning toilets, parts running for Longhorn chassis.
5: Oh, wow. 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And those days, you would have had some, you know, as even now, a lot of famous guys going through the Longhorn chassis fabrication building there. What was it like to, you know, get to chat with some of those people as the shop kid in those days? You learned something?
6: I learned a lot. I learned a lot of hands-on stuff that actually helps me now in my racing program. And not only that, and getting to speak to these guys, you know, that are winning national tour and races, you know, on how they got to the top, you know, just trying to get as much info as I could to, you know, put in the back of my head for the future, you know, write down the notebook. And like I said, man, it's building relationships and just trying to meet new people was always a key thing.
5: Well, Ty Norder, top stepping in on the podium at Harris Speedway in the Mideast Modifieds. The Typhoon getting that job done after starting his racing career out of high school as a shop, you know, assistant, helper, floor sweeper, toilet cleaner, all the rest, and earning his way up. Who were some of those veterans that, you know, really made an impression on you, maybe gave you, you know, some advice that you've stuck with all these years?
6: Talking to JD really kind of boosts my confidence. Kyle Bronson, you know, all your guys that come through. And like I said, just about everybody who came through, I always had one question is, how'd you get to where you're at now? And from being able to get a chance to, I didn't want to come straight in. You know, I didn't know as much as I did when I first started there. I was racing street stocks at the time. you know, I kind of had to start somewhere in a shop, and that's where I started to, you know, assembling, you know, mods and late models and, you know, just learning so much hands-on.
5: Ty Norder, our guest on the profabrication.com hotline. So what do you do during the week nowadays? You're not sweeping the floors over at Longhorn. What you up to?
6: Working over here, giving a hand to Jerry Foster as much as I can whenever he's not in town, kind of just, you know, watching over his house, taking care of his shop, his maintenance and his race cars, just keeping up on his racing stuff while he's gone. And that way, you know, he can go do his thing. And once I get done with my stuff around here that I need to take care of, I can go take care of my things in the shop. You know, if I got to go to the parts store, you know, SRI or Smoking Aces, you know.
5: He gets it done.
6: As much as I can to get done on my race car, you know, throughout the week, it's just a blessing.
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5: 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And hey, Zach, welcome back to the show. This race you just ran there really had the old school flavor of the North-South that they used to run or still run at Florence in its name, with the Southern drivers from the Topless Outlaw Series versus what you are the champion of, the Northern drivers, the Ohio Valley Dirt Late Model Series. Did that feel like that to what you guys in the pits were feeling?
12: Yeah, man, absolutely. Like, when you're there, you kind of you race against some of them guys, maybe at like Eldor and stuff like that for the dirt track. But this right here was like their series versus ours. And it was like we met literally like right in the middle. I mean, it was pretty close for both of us. And it did. It gave you that old feel. It's kind of like their best guys versus our best guys to see who's got what.
5: Wow. And the guy that had the got what was our guest of the profabrication.com hotline, Zach Milby, the winner of the event there between the Topless Outlaws and the Ohio Valley Dirt Late Model Series. He's the defending series champion for the Ohio Valley guys.
13: you know, though I know, you're dealing with the regular guys that you have to battle with all year, Trent Green, Corey DeLancey, Pete Crum, Donnie Dotson, and, you know, the whole gang. But when you look across and you got Hall of Famer Skip Harp, you got the guy from Georgia, Austin Horton, Kyle Courtney, you know, and then Randy Weaver ends up on the podium with you. I could see why the Victory Lane Pictures, you had just a little bit of extra spark. What was it like racing those guys that you sometimes get to see, but now they're trying to take away your bread money? What was it like out there battling with those cats?
12: Yeah, man. Like, I follow all them guys too. Like, obviously, like, Dirt on Dirt, I get on there like every day and I see like who wins their stuff and whatnot. And people now say like, there's no win in racing that is easy. Like our series, their series, any crate series, it's so hard to win now. And I knew it was going to be so much harder just because there's so many more good guys there. So, I don't know. Like, I get fired up in my interviews and stuff like that, and I didn't really know what to say. I just
13: Yeah, you look over at Randy Weaver, and you know, I got to say something, but I'm still in awe, I would imagine, of a guy like that being there in the top three with you.
12: Yeah, and, like, I come off turn two one time, and he showed me his nose. I looked over, and anybody knows when you see a yellow nose, I knew who it was. And I looked at the board and I said, well, I got about 13 laps to get this done. So, and that was one thing I didn't have to worry. I knew he wasn't going to run over me. Mm-hmm. I knew that because he's an old school racer and he races with respect just like I do. Like, I'm 33 years old and he's been doing this way longer than I have. And I knew he wasn't going to run me over, so I didn't have to worry about that. Same thing with Trent. Trent slid me and stuff like that, and he left me a lane. And that's the first thing I said in my interview was I appreciate him racing me that way because that's how I would race somebody else. And could he went in and run me over? Yeah, for $4,000, some people would have done it. But we got mutual respect with each other and stuff like that, and it's nice to race with people that way that race you the same way you race them.
13: Wow.
12: And I wish there was more of that today.
13: Well, you know, one of the guys that is at the point of it is our guest on the profabrication.com hotline, Zach Milby, the winner at Florence Speedway in Kentucky, the 2025 series champion of the Ohio Valley Dirt Late Model Series, and a Pro Fabrication driver. What was it like roaring those pipes of the Pro Fabrication headers out there to this victory?
12: Man, they ain't nothing like them things. Andrew and all them down there at Profab, we bought a used set last year from them and put them on, and the quality is amazing. Like, once you buy them, unless you get in a wreck and damage, you will not have to buy another set. So, and we went and bought another set this year, and we said, all them guys, and whatever you need, they'll build it. 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So, and I appreciate Andrew and all the guys at Profab for all they do for us.
13: 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Well, Zach Milby, folks listening maybe down in our Wachula station in Florida or out in Iowa at Radio Keokuk or in Maquoketa or other places all across the country don't have maybe the depth of knowledge of you. What got you started in racing? How'd you find this sport?
12: Well, I was like, I think I was 6 years old, and our neighbor actually raced go-karts, and he raced at a track like probably 5 minutes from our house, and I actually had a yard kart at the time. I rode it around the yard and stuff like that. Well, they had a class with that. So we put a little number on it and went out there and we started racing it.
13: And the rest is history. How about Zach Milby is the Florence Speedway winner, the Ohio Valley Dirt Late Model Series champion. How about other sports, though? Did you play anything else stick and ball-wise?
12: Yeah, I played like a little bit of basketball and then like middle school football and stuff like that. And it got to the time where Coach told me I need to pick and choose between this and racing, and I think we all know what I picked. So it was a pretty easy decision for me. So this is.

0: I knew I've watched Josh race, Pierce, all of them guys get up there and do it. You got to have something left at the end. So I'm more of the roll through the black, hit the bottom, roll through the middle, cut and left. That's kind of more my style. But if I got to get up on the fence, I'll do it.
1: 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Zach Milby, our guest of the ProFabrication.com hotline. With a few seconds left, where can folks follow your journey along on the internet and keep up with you?
0: We got a Facebook page. It's just Zach Milby Racing. And we got apparel and all that stuff on there. So if you need anything, just shoot us a message and we can take care of it.
1: 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Friend of the show, we appreciate you taking the time. 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
9: I heard this 5 years ago with Jimmy Johnson.
10: I know what
9: you're
10: going to
9: say. You think Jimmy Johnson forgot how to drive? You're an idiot. Shut up. Sit down. He's going to win 8 races in a row. I'm not putting Kyle Larson in that category. I think driver slump and team slump. I think this may be more of a team slump than a driver slump. That's Fast Talk right here on PRN.
1: 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And hey, Thomas, welcome back to the show. A fast qualifying run, you're on the pole, and make it look easy. What part did I miss about this going to the back thing? How did that all come about?
11: The racetrack, they decided that it would be a give us a little challenge. They said we could go to the back and gain an extra $1,000 if we won. So we took the challenge and ended up still winning the race. So it's always more fun to pass cars and win that way than just take off and lead every lap.
1: Yeah, well, I don't want to get that far ahead of ourselves. I'm sure with your owners, Jody and Melody Chandler, the team owner, what was that like? Because you said yes right away, and how do you go back to the owners and tell them, I know I was fast, but I'm starting all the way in the back, and I got to fight my way up to the front. How did that all work out?
11: Well, luckily they trust me enough to allow me to do stuff like that. They like to see they're race fans too. They want to see good entertainment. So
1: now that's Jody. What did Melody say though? Was she in on the deal?
11: She likes it way more than he does. She gets all excited when I'm passing race cars.
10: Well, and she got all the excitement anybody can handle. Anderson Motor Speedway leapfrog.

0: leapfrog Tri-State Triple Crown Challenge winner, Thomas Bean, our guest of the ProFabrication.com hotline. As we just said, he's fast as he gets the pole and then decides, well, let's just gamble it all away and start out way at the back. And the owners bought in right from the get-go. How important is Jody and Melody now to this? The team now that you get to drive with and for seems like it's clicking on all cylinders. Great model team in the Southeast. How about the ownership and all they've meant to bring this combination together?
1: Oh, absolutely. Yeah, they've done everything I could ever ask for. They're big into racing. They don't just help me. They help other people. But this is their race team. They give me all the support that I could ever want. I've been driving for them. I think this is my third year driving for them. So we've just been slowly creeping in, trying to get better and better. And finally, seems like we're really clicking this year.
0: Well, clicking, and the recipe is right for the Starbucks race team that Jody and Melody have put together with their driver, Thomas Bean, our guest on the ProFabrication.com hotline off of his big challenge win at Anderson Motor Speedway, the Leapfrog Tri-State Triple Crown. They said if you win the pole, you get a shot at an extra grand if you go all the way to the back. And let's start out. I know later in the race, a little bit of good luck was shined upon you, but at the drop of the green, how do you start tiptoeing your way through, knowing that you can't really tiptoe because you got to hurry up and get up at least, you know, a certain amount of cars? What's the strategy and the actuality of going through so many cars?
1: I mean, it's tough, isn't it? Because you know the guys, the fast cars are out front, and they're going to try to drive away from you. So we just tried to pick them off as quick as we could. We passed a couple on the top to begin with when they got bowed up on the bottom, and just slowly clicked away at it, and we got up to second, and we probably weren't going to actually win the race, but got lucky, got us a late caution, and were able to make it happen after that.
0: Yeah, and Thomas Bean going from the Venti side with the Starbucks car down to the Grande side and everywhere in between to have that sip in victory lane for he and his team owners. Thomas is our guest on the ProFabrication.com hotline, and it is brought to you by Gasco Gaskets, engineered for maximum seal and durability. 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So the caution comes out 20-ish, 25 laps to go. And is that just a respite for you? I mean, your heart's got to be pumping. You're passing cars, but you're not quite there. How do you kind of gather it all in and go after the work that was ahead of you?
1: I mean, you know, because we were there the other week, and we had a good car then, and we just I knew from the other week that the top, we were going to have to start on the top, and I knew the top was going to be pretty good. So I knew I was a little quicker than the leader, and I just had to hunker down and get a good restart, and got around him and just let the car do the work and drive away from him.
0: Thomas Bean, the winner at Anderson Motor Speedway, the Leapfrog Tri-State Triple Crown. The Triple Crown's going to run at Anderson, as it did Hickory Motor Speedway in North Carolina and Newport, Tennessee. Will you run all those races, championship conversation at this point, or at least plan, thoughts, something like that? What's the team going to do?
1: Our plan is to run all of them. We're planning on heading, I think, the next race is in 2 weeks at Newport, and then we'll head to, I think, Hickory after that. So we're just going to click away at them, and because there's only six races, we'll travel around to those on the weeks that we don't go other places.
0: Wow, and he'll be going to the Thunder Road Harley-Davidson 200 at South Boston, Virginia this weekend. Thomas Bean is our guest on the ProFabrication.com hotline after winning at Anderson Motor Speedway. And how big is that win last weekend for your team's confidence, momentum as they go into South Boston?
1: Oh, yeah. It's always good to win. We definitely needed a – because this is probably going to be one of our toughest challenges in, of the year. So we just – like, South Boston probably ain't my best racetrack, so I needed all the confidence I could get going into it. So hopefully we'll have a fast race car and we'll be competitive there as well.
0: Well, a double shot of caffeine maybe in the Starbucks car.
1: What we're going to need.
0: Coming off of Anderson Motor Speedway, the Leapfrog Tri-State Triple Crown event winner, Thomas Bean, did it in high style, starting at the back on the challenge, picked up an extra $1,000 for doing that and taking the victory. He's our guest on the ProFab Hotline. Where can we find you on the internet to keep up with this journey?
1: Be a good way to do it is find us at Jody Chandler Racing on Facebook, Instagram, and TikTok, or you can follow me at Thomas Bean Motorsports on Facebook, Instagram, and TikTok as well.
0: There you go, Thomas Bean, our guest of the ProFabrication.com hotline. Congrats on that awesome win down at Anderson Motor Speedway. Good luck at South Boston and Hickory and Newport, all of them and more. He is our guest of the ProFab Hotline. 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
5: These cars are about to fire it off in anger.
6: 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We got cars sideways. It's Christopher Bell. He spins and collects a couple cars.
5: Side by side, Austin Cindric has him at the line, and he will take the lead into one.
6: Here comes Shane Van Gisbergen on the bottom. He's looking for second.
7: Now Chris Buescher fired out of a cannon in turn two. He's right into the rear bumper of Ty Gibbs.
6: Oh, it's a multi-car accident. I want to say 15, 20 cars. Guys, that took out about two-thirds of the field.
8: We have a fight on pit road between two crew guys. One of them is with Ty Gibbs. One is with Brad Keselowski.
5: Blaney, bottom of the racetrack. Chastain makes it three wide. He'd like to take a spot here on the backstretch, and he charges. He won't lead in turn three. Ross Chastain shot out of a cannon from the sixth starting spot. He has already moved up to second. The battle now for third on the high side. Kyle Larson, Riley Herbst challenging low. Kyle Larson moves up to the top side. Going to lose a little bit of ground.
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0: 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I'm Lenny Baticki. 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

0: All right, welcome to Racer's Odds. Andrew Kirtland here. David Stiles is a little under the weather. We're going to let him rest his voice. So we're bringing in Kevin Radford again, who found a whiteboard, by the way, right behind him. Today is all about finding the value.
1: Yep.
0: Kev, how you doing? How the bets looking?
1: Doing great, Andrew. Another great year of betting NASCAR. It's been so much fun. We're still riding our Tyler Reddick future. And this is my first appearance on Racer's Odds since my second pre-race or preseason future hit, and that was Carson Hocevar over 0.5 wins for the year. So, again, if you tuned into that show in February, you're riding high. If you want, go back and listen to it. There's still a couple things you could take advantage of on there 10 weeks into the season.
0: What else do you have that has not come to fruition yet?
1: Well, you know, one of the other futures we placed on that show was Chase Elliott championship future. So those two plus Chase Briscoe were the three championship futures. Two of three are looking really good right now with two of those three guys in the top three or four in points. I'm not sure if Elliott's third or fourth off the top of my head, but we're in a good spot. We're in a good spot. We're still monitoring, but it's early in the season, and both those guys still have championship hopes.
0: All right, so you texted me before this saying you've got a strategy when it comes to Watkins
1: Yes.
0: Glen. I'm very curious to see what it is. I've got some stats that I think would support guys after we see a little bit of practice and qualifying, but it seems like your head's in the right place when it comes to Watkins Glen, so why don't you walk me through it?
1: Yeah, so road courses obviously make our job a lot more complicated as week-to-week NASCAR bettors because of the king of the road, Shane Van Gisbergen. I don't think that Tyler Reddick's win at COTA earlier this year really changes how you look at this as SVG being the favorite. I think that's going to maintain the case throughout the weekend. I think he's going to show speed early. COTA, as we know, is kind of like a weird track for SVG. He just like doesn't seem to have the same dominance that he did everywhere else last year. So with SVG just being a clear favorite, and the odds for race winning being just unbettable at anywhere from plus 125 to minus 110 across the books, it's a great, great week to look at top tens, Andrew. And typically this is a space I don't dabble much in, but this week it's undeniably great. So I want to point you to a stat real quick here, Andrew. So using last year's road course speed heat chart for all road courses for myfantasyrace.com, ranking all the drivers in terms of average speed at road courses. Mm. And then looking at Watkins Glen as a track and seeing how drivers fare in speed at Watkins Glen in specific, I've tried to cross-reference and get a couple things down here. So there are a total of six drivers who were in the top 10 in speed, in average speed across all road courses last year and at Watkins Glen in the next gen era. Those six drivers are Shane Van Gisbergen, Christopher Bell, William Byron, Michael McDowell, AJ Allmendinger, and Ryan Blaney. SVG as a winner as a top 10 is unbettable. Christopher Bell and William Byron at top 10s, both still not great value range on DraftKings. You can get Bell at minus 190 and Byron at minus 140, and that's the best you're looking at. But then you look at the other three, Michael McDowell, AJ Allmendinger, Ryan Blaney. Two guys, road course aces, we know how they do well. And then Ryan Blaney, a guy who isn't really known for that, but last year and in the last couple of road courses has shown a ton of speed. Those are all guys who are in plus money on the top 10s right now. McDowell, AJ Allmendinger, Ryan Blaney are each, as of Wednesday afternoon, plus 110 on DraftKings. Hmm. I think that those are must bets. They're guys who are consistent road course factors all of last year. They're good at Watkins Glen. I think it's an easy week to look at this by the book after a year last year where there just weren't many incidents, cautions. And so looking at this from the rankings perspective for value, finding the value, Michael McDowell, AJ Allmendinger, Ryan Blaney are the guys to look at.
0: Blaney's an interesting one. I saw a stat somewhere. He is on a 25-race winless streak without a top five in the road courses. Yet, as you said, ranks within that top 10 of drivers with speed and average finish when it comes to road courses. 10th through, or 5th through 10th seems to be Blaney's sweet spot. If he's going to have a good day, that's where you would go. I think you nailed it. Stay away from a top 5 for Ryan Blaney, but maybe a top 10 I think would make the most sense for him.
1: Yeah, top 5s and purely anecdotally seem like kind of a gotcha bet for me. Like the value jump from top 10 to top 5 just isn't that great historically across a lot of books. But yeah, Blaney, I think Blaney was a guy who might have had speed to match SVG at Sonoma last year before he got punted going into turn one. Just a guy who, like, when you're analyzing road courses is kind of a secondary thought, but I would not be surprised if he shows speed all weekend.
0: There's a guy I've been thinking of all weekend, and if it's not Shane Van Gisbergen, I love me some Chris Buescher. Now, I think you could maybe do like a plus 1800 to win just for fun and just see how that goes. And you don't have to put a lot of units on that to just make it interesting. But even a Buescher top 5 plus 235, I think is the best value I feel like I've seen in terms of a top 5 finish. This guy is one of the best in the next gen car when it comes to racing on road courses, if we're not talking about SVG. And his last career win came at Watkins Glen 2 years ago in 2024 when there were guys racing for the playoffs. So he can win at Watkins Glen with a lot of high-pressure situations. What do you think about Chris Buescher this weekend?
1: Great, great bet. He's one of the guys who just missed the cut on that kind of cross-referencing I talked about. He's a guy who's top 15 in road course speed and top 15 in Watkins Glen speed. Minus 110, I think, is still good value for top 10. I totally agree with it. How I view Chris Buescher is kind of how you talked about Ryan Blaney, where, like, this guy's it's going to take a drastic miss from RFK to not put Chris Buescher in a top 10 car at a road course. Like, we just don't see that very often in the last year. So top 5 might be a stretch just because some of these road course guys have shown so much speed. But I guess you can loop him into that. So, yeah, top 10, minus 110 is great. You talked about him as a race winner. If you're going to take a long shot on a race winner right now, a lot of Twitter right now is talking about Ty Gibbs as well. Ty Gibbs opened on DraftKings at about 28-1, and he's fallen to about 25-1. I think that's the best place you're going to get him. But I think everyone kind of agrees at this point, you're betting on an incident, right? They say betting on a caution is not race strategy on the broadcast every weekend. Like, that's kind of the same situation from a betting standpoint here.
0: I'm looking at these odds, and Shane Van Gisbergen, no doubt, is the favorite. But then Connor Zilich, at least at the book that I'm looking at, is the second most favorite to win the race. And they were talking about this on Fast Talk. Both Brad Gilley and Alexis Erickson said they wouldn't be surprised if Connor Zilich wound up in victory lane. I think that's crazy. I think I would be quite shocked if Connor Zilich wound up in victory lane. He's a wickedly good road course racer, but at the same time, there are so many good guys in the next-gen car. If we're talking about the O'Reilly race, which I'm pretty sure he's entered in, sure, bet Connor Zilich all day long. He's got 2 wins in the series already, won his first career start. I think there's just too many other good players and too many other good drivers at Watkins Glen for Zilich to be that good in odds. Are you staying away from him?
1: I don't know. I'm not as negative. I mean, so Connor Zilich, from a pure betting strategy standpoint, he's a guy I'm going to be looking at as a live bet opportunity, potentially depending on where he qualifies, because I kind of disagree. He's shown a ton of speed in Cup Car recently. I'm thinking last year at COTA. I'm thinking this year at COTA. And we don't know about how he performs in the Cup Car at Watkins Glen, his favorite track, because of what happened
0: collarbone.
1: After the O'Reilly then Xfinity Series race. So, I think that, I mean, Connor Zilich is probably going to show a ton of speed in practice, I'm guessing. He just seems to get bit by some of these mid-pack incidents. I think, Andrew, you got a great view of it at COTA this year.
0: It happened right in front of me. Right under my nose. He spun in front of about everybody, and they parted the seas to avoid him.
1: Yeah. So I think he's been bitten by a couple of instances, which is, I think, common of a young Cup Series driver, but definitely think that he's going to show some speed this weekend.
0: One thing that's going to be interesting, the six road course winners have started on the front row. And
1: yes.
0: That, to me, is something that I'd be looking at on Saturday. Obviously, if you get a good qualifying effort, those odds are going to not swing in your favor. But if you catch it right at the right time, is that something you'd be looking at in terms of trying to catch it before the books shift, or even looking at practice speed, seeing who's fast, trying to predict who's on that front row?
1: Yeah, I think this is where you look at the Chris Buescher's and the Ty Gibbs,
0: yeah,
1: and you almost make the bet that they're going to qualify well up there, and then you've got them at the longer odds now for when they dip. I mean, that's a very, very hard game to play because you just – a lot of the speed stuff, average finish we talk about, it can get nullified by one bad setup. So you pick one guy, you pick two guys to get on that early in the week, and then just kind of hope and pray. Like, I could see a Blaney qualifying fast. I could see a Ty Gibbs. I could see a Chase Briscoe. Like, those are all guys who have been strong on road courses, have great cars, do great consistently, and there's going to be one or two of them who qualify well and will be in position to pounce if something happens with the 97 and or the 88.
0: Right. One
1: also, real quick, I don't want to cut you off, but another thing too is like the rain, like the conditions might play a role in all of this, and that usually throws a ton of hiccups into it. So that's like one factor here where a lot of this can kind of get flipped on its head easily.
0: Well, not to mention that this is a longer race, 100 laps. It's the first race that we've had this month. Usually we run it way later into the season. You have the new package, horsepower package of 750, which, again, I think that plays further into SVG's hands because when tires wear, he can save those better than anybody else. But the biggest thing that I'm seeing is turn one, you can't race that like a – you know, bad out of hell, because there's those tire packs that now keep track limits super close, super tame. And again, I feel like all this plays in SVG's hands, because where did he get his first career win? Chicago, where that was a completely unforgiving track. It was tight. It was narrow. So just some new things to look at. I did want to point something out, though. I found this was quite entertaining. DraftKings put a head-to-head matchup of Kyle Busch and John Hunter Nemechek. Who's going to finish in front of the other? Busch is favored at minus 260. John Hunter Nemechek plus 185. David sent me this saying that he was quite entertained by it. I think he even said he was going to put some money on it. $2, he said he was going to put some money on Kyle Busch to outrun John Hunter Nemechek.
1: Yeah.
0: Basically, what they're saying is John Hunter going to get payback on Kyle Busch?
1: Yeah, I mean, you will not see a minus 260 on a head-to-head bet very often if they're not trying to take advantage of some sort of fan sentiment there. That's crazy. I did not see that. And I got to be honest, I can't say I studied John Hunter Nemechek's speed that much.
0: Kyle Busch, though. I don't think a lot of people would when it comes to Watkins Glen.
1: Right. Kyle Busch is a guy who is also kind of on the edge of that margin I was talking about earlier. He is the top 15 car in average speed for road courses over the last year, and he was like 15th, 16th, or 17th at Watkins Glen. So he's shown decent speed, but a top 10 seems to be kind of the ceiling there.
0: David Stiles, he texted me some of his bets. He said Christopher Bell to win at plus 1,200. Hosovar to top 10, plus 220. He's going to take Larson over Blaney, minus 115 in a head-to-head matchup, and then that Kyle Busch bet. I'll have to add in, I've done a weekly tradition of putting $1 on Tyler Reddick to win the race every single week. So I got to add that to the mix. But if you had to pick...
1: When did you start?
0: Huh?
1: When did you start?
0: I started, I think, after COTA.
1: Oh, okay. Wow. Yeah.
0: I think I predicted him to win COTA, though. So after that, I'm like, all right, he's winning three in a row. He's going to win basically every race. I might as well put a dollar on him to win every time. And I think I'm up from it. So
1: yeah. Yeah. This would be another good week. I mean, he's a guy who, like, now books are starting to kind of bring him down to the Denny Hamlins on the intermediates, the plus 500, plus 600. But some weeks you can get some good value on a guy who's run a won a lot of races.
0: Yeah. We do our pick'em game, and I picked Chase Elliott last week, and I'm feeling pretty darn good about that. He scored, I think, almost darn near max points day. David is going to pick A.J. Allmendinger. You can only pick one driver once. And I'm going to ride with my guy Chris Buescher. I feel like if it's not SVG, I'm trying to save him for San Diego. I feel like this is the place to run Chris Buescher. If you could pick him for one race,
1: Yeah. So can I pick? Am I allowed to pick?
0: Sure. Why not? Jump in on it.
1: All right. I'm gonna go with one where I feel like I would have picked someone already. Like I would have. You guys talked a lot about Gibbs before Bristol, and I was with you guys on that one. And then he won, so I can't pick him. I'm gonna go with Blaney. I'm gonna stick to my guns because he went Larson over
0: okay.
1: Blaney. I'm gonna go head to head with David on this one.
0: Here's the only thing that's interesting is basically this game. You get however many points the driver earns. Well, if you're racing to win the race, you are going to short pit stage one. And so you're going to miss out on all those points, unless you're Shane Van Gisbergen and you're that freaking good and you can get stage points anyways.
1: Right.
0: But that's what makes these road course races interesting when it comes to this game, because
1: yes.
0: I don't think anyone has finished darn near close to the top 15, top 20 while winning stage one, outside of like a random, really super fast anomaly like SVG.
1: Yep. Yeah, that's the great. He'll be fun to watch. Like I know a lot of people don't love when it's a butt whooping, but he's incredibly talented, and hopefully Zilich can start catching him, and we can get those Saturday battles on Sunday.
0: 100%, Kev. Well, any closing thoughts? Anything you want to write down on that whiteboard behind you?
1: No, nothing I can write down, but I will say the hair looks fantastic, Andrew. I mean, we got to
0: really.
1: The hair is a recurring theme, I know, on this show. I know we've worked a lot of iterations, but I think we've landed in a good spot.
0: I've come a long way from that buzz cut from when we first met.
1: Yeah, yeah.
0: Your hair looks good too, Kev.
1: Thanks. Thank you. I try.
0: All right. Well, for Racers Odds, thanks for listening, whether you're watching on YouTube or listening on the podcast. Remember, we're on all podcast platforms now, so make sure to subscribe. And, Kev, thanks for taking some time, and hopefully we can find that value this week.
1: Yes, thanks so much for finding the value.

0: Shane Van Gisbergen ekes out a win at Sonoma. NASCAR has a new points lead. These are our top stories. I'll be joined by PRN's own David Stiles and from Speedway Motorsports, Samantha Waddell, on this edition of Fast Talk.
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0: 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More about what's happening at Speedway this summer later on in the show. Today I am joined by PRN's very own co-host of Garage Pass and Racers Odds, David Stiles, and from Speedway Motorsports, making her debut here on Fast Talk, Samantha Waddell. Samantha, good to have you. Thanks for joining us.
2: Thanks for having me. I'm excited. You guys are a good time.
0: All right, we hope to be. We are at the conclusion of the road course season. We all watched Sonoma yesterday. Sam, I'll start with you. Any surprises on what took place out in Northern California?
2: I want to say that it was a surprise that Shane Van Gisbergen won the race, but it's not a surprise. But at the same time, he's only batting 500 when it comes to road courses. So I think the most surprising thing were the guys behind him and how they battled the field. And, you know, Briscoe's not a surprise, but coming in second, same as last year, is pretty impressive.
3: I was surprised that Christopher Bell did as well as he did with the fractured left wrist. I mean, he said earlier, I'm not getting out of the car this week, after he got out early at the San Diego street course, and he proved that he still got it. Fifth place finish for him out in Sonoma, and I think the field is starting to catch up to Shane Van Gisbergen just ever so slightly. But the other big surprise, Tyler Reddick, just a terrible day, power steering issues, finished dead last.
0: We're going to go into all the ramifications of that and the fact that NASCAR has a new points leader not named Tyler Reddick. But right now, let's hear how it all went down out at Sonoma Raceway.
4: White flag is out 2 miles away for Shane Van Gisbergen and Chase Briscoe.
5: Final time of the day to the top of the hill comes SVG. Chase Briscoe can see him. He can close in on him. He gets within about 3 car lengths as they end. Two. He holds it at 3 car lengths, over to 3A. They're going to head to the top of the hill. Daniel Suarez right in front. Maybe for the last time of the day, they head for 4.
6: Can the Hoosier outfox the Kiwi? Down the hill they go. Shane Van Gisbergen dives deep into turn 4. Exits wide right next to the wall. Chase Briscoe peeks inside. He wiggles the car a little bit. Van Gisbergen, 2 car length lead. Briscoe charges the corner, but he can't make touch with Van Gisbergen as they exit in 1-2 formation.
4: He can see him right in his rear view. Shane Van Gisbergen being hounded by Chase Briscoe. Final time through the S's. Briscoe's going to have one final time at a dive bomb. They go through turn number 9. It's a big sweeping left-hander. They'll hit turn 10.
7: Shane Van Gisbergen trying to hold off the Indiana native. This is the closest he's ever been. Chase Briscoe down into turn number 11. He has it to 2 car lengths. He has it to 1 car length. They make their way through turn number 11. Chase Briscoe back into the throttle. They're nose to tail as he exits turn number 11 through 12 for the final time.
4: Briscoe took a shot down to the hairpin, but he couldn't get close enough. Across the start-finish line, Shane Van Gisbergen takes home the Toyota Save Mart 350. He wins at Sonoma Raceway by 0.3 seconds over Chase Briscoe.
0: And that's how it sounded on the Performance Racing Network. The last two voices you heard there, Michael Young and Nick Yeoman, a couple of folks we stole from the IMS radio network.
3: And if those two guys don't give you chills down at the end of that call, I mean,
0: I'm just saying you're going to Michael Young selling it.
3: Oh, yeah.
2: Hard you can see it. The way that they describe everything, you can just see everything taking place.
0: That's
2: phenomenal.
0: As a broadcaster, that's a fun race to be a part of, because you have to paint picture there because there's so many voices there. So that's how it ended. It's kind of surprising that somebody was close enough to SVG that we could talk about it. And Wendy Venturini caught up with him.
8: Shane Van Gisbergen does it again. It was a 10 out of 10 burnout. I don't know if you could get much better. The burnout was pretty bad here, Shane. Pretty awesome. I listened to you this whole race. You actually weren't that happy and pleased with the car. I would hate to see if your car wasn't running well. What was it about today? Were you able to just get the job done?
9: I think my guys just did an excellent job making it drivable. Yesterday wasn't very good at all. And, there were still better cars than us, but Steven and the guys called great strategy. Awesome pit stops, and I mean, yeah, to get Red Bull in victory lane again, I'm stoked. And stoked it wasn't two laps shorter. It would have been interesting with Chase there.
8: I know you just blasted your crew with rubber and you high-fived them. Is that something that's kind of your tradition now, Shane?
9: It seems to be, and it's a privilege to get to do a burnout, and you just see them all on pit wall, see how much it means to them, and cool to share the moment and get them involved with it.
8: How would you rate your kick today?
9: I mean, it was better, but it's a long way to the stands, and I didn't make it, so I'll try again next year.
8: Well, congratulations. Enjoy this victory. Shane Van Gisbergen, the winner here at Sonoma Raceway.
0: Linda Venturini with SVG there, referring to his now traditional kick of the rugby ball, Samantha. And that's not the ideal place to do it. You got to cover a lot of ground just to get over the fence. You got to move up closer, Shane.
2: There is some depth there that he's not going to go into the pros as a kicker. It's just not going to happen for him. But, I mean, it's fun. It's thrilling. And I love the personal touches that each one of these drivers have brought in for their victory celebration. I think it really gives the character. It gives a tangible that people are able to connect to as they learn these drivers and find different guys to cheer for each year.
3: I mean, there was even a scrum once the ball hit the ground. There was four or five big dudes like trying to fight over it. I was like, come on, guys, let's get it together. But first ever weekend sweep completed at Sonoma for Shane Van Gisbergen. Cat's just making history all the time, it seems like. Every week when he wins, we're talking about him making some kind of history.
0: Well, in the stat story, that's 8 road course wins. Mm-hmm. And Samantha, the remarkable thing is not that he has won 8 of them, but the percentage of road course races that he has won in his career.
2: He's run 16 in total of this career, and he's taken 8 of them, which is very impressive. Batting 500, one of those things that you're like, wow, this is crazy. But if you look at the grand scheme of things, that's only 8 out of all of these races that he's run. So I think that there's kind of that question, can we get that translated over to the oval?
3: I mean, 7 out of the last 9 had a chance to win the San Diego street course and then got wrecked. He could have tied Jeff Gordon if he had won the San Diego street course with this win in Sonoma. But like I said just a few moments ago, I think the field's starting to catch up to him just ever so slightly. I still think that he is the best driver in the Cup Series a road course. And we just need to enjoy this while it lasts, because it's not going to last forever.
2: Well, and I think Briscoe said it best. He's like, he is the best guy on the road course. But, you know, there's a lot of leeway there. Everybody's learning. Everybody's figuring it out. Kyle Larson admitted that he's been watching tape of him from last season so he could figure out how he's making it look so smooth and so effortless. So I think everybody's understanding that he's got this map that he's already learned. So everybody else is trying to figure it out. You got McDowell, you got Gibbs. They're all getting right up in there. They're phenomenal road course racers. Just how do you bridge that gap of the experience?
0: Well, SVG accomplished one thing. He got above the cut line. He dropped down to 17th. He is now 14th, I think 36 points to the good. I'll ask both of you this. Is that enough to get him to the chase?
3: Ooh,
0: David?
3: That's a hairy question. I don't know. He'll have to run top 10, top 15, like he said in his post-race interviews, to maintain this position. And I said it on this show a few weeks ago. He's starting to run better at the ovals. But I think we're going to see everyone else's level of execution also increase. We've only got 8 races left.
2: Right.
3: And there's going to be a push to try to get in to the chase here at the end of the season. I think he's hard-pressed to make it. I don't think 36 points is going to be enough. I think he really needed the win at San Diego to kind of boost him up a little bit further. It's going to be tight. I don't know if he makes it.
2: I agree, and I think that that's when you're leaning into a lot of this field has grown up on an oval. They have the oval. They know it from – it is muscle memory in the back of their brain. They understand how this rides. They know which line to take. And I think that's where Shane is at a disadvantage. While on a road course, everybody else has the disadvantage because Shane can – whip around a road course like nobody's business. But when it comes to an oval, Shane doesn't have the skill set above everybody else. And he did even admit, he's like, I've got to figure out how to get better on the oval, because the playoffs and the chase, it's not oval racing. I mean, it's all oval racing. There is no road courses.
0: And the other problem is he now has no leeway.
2: Correct.
0: He does not have, in golf parlance, a mulligan to spare. He's got to be top 15, I think, or better.
2: Agreed.
0: And here's the thing. I don't know that Trackhouse has given him cars fast enough to go up and get stage points, which he desperately needs And I don't know that he's going to have a lot of opportunity to secure those.
2: But he wasn't racing for stage points either yesterday.
0: Yesterday no. he was racing to win.
2: He was racing to win. So I think that's where you also have to make that shift. If you're going to, you know, run for the points, or you're going to run for the win. And I don't know that he's really the guy that wants to tell you he's going to run for the points. I think he always wants to run to get into victory lane. And so flipping the stage is kind of a disadvantage in earning those points.
3: I mean, he had a good run, Charlotte, Nashville, around top 10, around the top 15, but he was in the metric.
2: Correct.
3: And so with this win, he's going to be in the metric for Chicagoland. A lot of this is going to be predicated on how well he does in qualifying.
2: Yeah.
3: And if he can qualify in a good spot for Chicagoland, he may be able to hold on to it.
0: One bad finish, then you're kicked out of the metric, and you're in the bad group for qualifying, and then the cycle
3: continues
0: itself. Just ask Joey Logano. Let's take a look at our Toyota team results from last week. Chase Briscoe finished second again, but nice race. Ty Gibbs, man, this guy just keeps knocking it out. Right now he has finished third. He is fourth in overall points, also in a Toyota. Christopher Bell, and we'll talk a little bit more about his heroics later on in the show, finished fifth. Bubba Wallace, 22nd. Eric Jones, 23rd. John Hunter Nemechek, 25th. Denny Hamlin, 26th. We'll dissect that, too. Riley Herbst, 30th. And 36th, Tyler Reddick. That's a big reason we've got a brand-new points leader. That is our Toyota update, brought to you by Toyota Racing. 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

0: The NASCAR Cup Series has a new points leader that's not named Tyler Reddick. It is Denny Hamlin. I will credit David Stiles for texting me during the race yesterday and making me aware. That's the first time this year, I guess, since Daytona, because you do get some points for the clash, that Tyler Reddick's not been the leader.
1: Yeah, it's been 18 weeks of Tyler Reddick is strangling the field with the points lead, and now Denny Hamlin has a one-point lead on Tyler Reddick. And to me, it just blows my mind. All that 1 point, Xfinity fastest lap made a difference because it was 2 points.
2: Hey, you got to get the points where you can add them. I mean, you think about the small points make a big difference when it comes to that final cut.
0: That point for the Xfinity fastest lap that Tyler got yesterday couldn't mean the difference between regular season and a 25-point bump or not. It could.
1: Exactly.
2: It could.
0: The way they're racing, and I don't think this fall that Reddick's going through right now will sustain, but just looking back over the last four races, starting with Michigan, he finished 35th. Up until then, he was at least in the top 15 in every race, most of the time in the top five.
1: A couple of second.
0: It already won five races.
1: Too. I mean,
0: yeah. So Pocono, second. Okay, you think, all right, the Michigan thing was a blip. San Diego, 25th. Sonoma, 36th, because they had problems in the car, lost the power steering, went down four laps. So there was a point in that race, Samantha, that Denny Hamlin was up by like 30 points because he's running in easily inside the top 10. Reddick's going to finish 36th, and you're thinking, here's Denny's big shot.
2: Yeah, his big moment.
0: Didn't quite pan out.
2: Did not pan out at all, and I think it's one of those things that it was an uncontrollable for Tyler Reddick. You can't control the fact that you have your power steering fails. Like, that's just one of those things. But for Denny to take that and be able to run with it, but he wasn't able to hold it. It just, he couldn't continue to run with those points.
1: I mean, not to his own, it wasn't his own fault. No. I mean, like, he got spun out. I mean, it's just a racing incident just happened.
2: But, I mean, that's the beauty of racing, right?
1: That's why you run the races.
2: I can control as much as I can control, and then everybody else around me is going to kind of fix the narrative a little bit, depending on how everybody else is driving.
0: Speaking of the narrative, going into these two races, on this show and every other racing talk show that exists, it was Tyler Reddick now has a chance to really pad his lead. We got two road course races coming up. He's really good. Denny is meh at best. And even though Denny only came out with a one-point advantage, David, I feel like this was a big swing. We thought for sure Reddick would come out on the other side of Sonoma, at least doubling his points lead.
1: You've got to be thinking, if you're in the Tyler Reddick camp, I don't think you're pushing the panic button quite yet, but it's got to be looming on your mind that Denny's having a record year, and he's as good as he's ever been. And can we stay within striking distance? He has the lead now. Can we keep it close and still make this a two-car battle for the regular season championship? And you got to be thinking that he's living rent-free in Tyler Reddick's head. I mean, it's got to be looming large.
0: What do you think, Sam? Denny, a one-point lead as we head to Chicagoland, eight races to go. How does this end?
2: I think Denny is the guy that's like, you know what? I got this moment. Let me run with it. Let me prove to you that I deserved this, that I should be at the top of the leaderboard. So he's going to run with a big chip on his shoulder that, like, I'm going to prove to you that this is where I get. But I also think that Reddick is the kind of guy that's like, I'm not going to let this loom in front of me. He's going to fight back as much as he can. It was disappointing in how everything finished out yesterday because he is significantly strong on road courses. So you were hoping he could pad that thing out. But I don't know. I think that there's going to be this fun battle between the two of them. And there's going to be a chip on Denny's shoulder that wants to prove everybody that the fact that you doubted me to being able to be here, and he's going to run with it.
1: And the other thing, too, I think a lot of this hinges on the moment that Denny and Michael Jordan had a number of weeks ago where Tyler Reddick is winning all these races and Denny's finishing kind of lackluster. And you see Michael Jordan kind of
2: switch,
1: kind of poke the bear a little bit. And all of a sudden, Denny comes to life, and now he's rattling off good finishes and getting wins and taking over the points lead. I think that 11 team and JGR, they're just really, really strong. I think they may end up running away with this thing.
0: I always pull for the story, and I feel like the story this year is Denny Hamlin.
1: Yeah.
0: With everything, and we've talked about it on this show ad nauseum, everything that he went through, everything he experienced, that's a story worth following. And this is a guy, in the twilight of his career. He said one more year and he's done. So you don't have a lot another shot at grabbing the proverbial brass ring. And it looks to be a pretty good shot to do it. And we'll talk about some of the other points, people. I do want to say I did not see at the start of the season Ty Gibbs being fourth in points. He is in it. He is in a Toyota. That's an advantage this year. There's no way to get around that. But that doesn't mean that you're fourth in points and you've already won a race just because you're a Toyota, Sam.
2: Well, I think you watch this team. Last year they struggled. It was not a question. I mean, it was obvious that there were struggles within that camp. This year, they're firing on all cylinders. Everybody seems to be working like a well-oiled machine. And it's almost like Ty's got a breath of fresh air that he's like, I don't have to stress about anything. I just get to drive a car. I just get to be in a car and control my destiny as much as I can without having to worry about if anything's going to go wrong on pit road, if there's any strategy questions. He's just trusting in everybody around him. And you're getting to see who the race car driver of Ty Gibbs is because, I mean, he weaved his way through the field, especially you look at stage three. I mean, that was impressive.
1: It was.
2: He led 31 laps yesterday.
0: The radio traffic from him was, what do you want me to do?
1: Yeah.
2: Yeah.
0: I love the answer. It was like, well, go fast, but don't go too fast.
1: It's like, what?
2: You can see he's trusting everybody around him. And I think that's what makes a successful team is when you have the trust of everyone around you that, you know, my only job is to get in this car and to drive and listen to my spotters, listen to my crew chief, and know that they've got my best interest. And I think you're seeing it play out.
1: I want to pose this to both of you. Do you think getting the win at Bristol has really kind of elevated him to the level that he's at right now?
2: I think so. I think you get the monkey off your back, right? All of a sudden, you're like, look, I've done it. I've achieved it. I've shown you that I've got the skill set. I can do this. I've got it. Now let me prove it even more because no one's telling me that, oh, you don't have the win. He's got the win now.
1: He's got the win now.
0: I think that was important because the weight of – you've been doing this for 3+ years now, and you're in the best stuff out there.
1: Yeah.
0: You need to get a W. He's checked that box, so now let's move on. And he's a legitimate contender.
1: He is.
0: When they re-rack, he's going to be one of the people that we're talking about. I don't see any reason that he should be dropping out. We'll come back. We want to talk about road courses. How many is too many? How many is not enough? We'll chat about that next here on Fast Talk.
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0: So the road course season is over for 2026. SVG went 2-for-4. Throw in an unexpected Corey Heim victory at San Diego. And, of course, Tyler Reddick winning at COTA. And we are done for the year. That's a total of 4. And I want to ask Samantha and David this, and I want folks at home to think about this. We are done. There are no more in the regular season. There are no road course races in the Chase because the Roval was changed over to the Oval. I'm still not sure about that. Sam, I'm going to start with you. Where do you rest? Is 4 too many? Not enough road course?
1: As the World Cup takes center stage in the United States, Canada, and Mexico, NASCAR drivers are getting in on the fun as well. Denny Hamlin went to see the United States play in Los Angeles. For PRN's Garage Pass, this is Andrew Curlin.
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1: The United States is back, hosting the World Cup for the first time since 1994. And with NASCAR being out on the West Coast, it was the perfect opportunity for Denny Hamlin to go check out one of the United States' group match games against Turkey. Here's what he had to say about the match.
3: It was my first experience going to a game. I mean, I obviously bandwagon type of playoff. You know, I watch playoff hockey. I don't like watch regular season. I watch playoff baseball. I don't watch regular season. So I'm that type of, you know, sports fan anyway. But, you know, it was grossly underrated, the atmosphere that you get at a World Cup game on TV versus being there in person. It was just, it was amazing to experience it. So, yeah, it's something I would love to do again. I don't know how the schedules line up over the next, you know, few weeks or so, but certainly we'll try to go to another one, you know, kind of regardless of who's playing, because it's, I hear that, you know, going to the USA games are awesome, but like going to somewhere the fans are like really, really passionate could make it even a better experience. So I'm looking forward to going to another one.
1: I had the opportunity to see a World Cup game in the San Francisco Bay Area. Australia played Paraguay, where Brad Keselowski and Riley Herbst, two other NASCAR drivers, were introduced to the fans before the match. And it's cool to see drivers like Denny Hamlin getting in on the fun while the World Cup is in our very own backyard. For PRN's Garage Pass, this is Andrew Curlin.
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5: 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I'm Lenny Baticki. 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

0: Brandon Huffman wins at Wake County and at Tri-County. Orange County goes to Chrissy Wallace. Dustin Rumley wins Ace. East Lincoln to Morgan Milstead. Anthony Sanders wins Gastonia. Bowman Gray to Danny Bone. Scotty Bedford a win at Carteret. Auburndale, Florida, the checkers to Carter Brown. Connor Hall, another win at Langley, Virginia. Oak Level to Dale Durham. David Watts wins Natural Bridge. Lonesome Pine to Keith Helton. And Jeff Graybill, the victory at Whip. And joining us now on the ProFabrication.com hotline, the driver they call Typhoon, Ty Norder, fresh off of a Mideast Modified victory at Harris Speedway, where you had to start sixth and work your way up from that. That's not an easy thing there, Ty. How did you work your way through the pack?
1: Good thing the racetrack came around with my elite chassis. Like I said, we were just trying to catfish the bottom, and the car just had tons of drive when the racetrack came around, and we put our heads together and the smooth sailing. And like I said, that caution came out and leader gave me the bottom.
0: Well, you were working through all of that and catfishing. Help our listeners that are new to this business know what catfishing is. You weren't out there with a fishing pole.
1: No, if I went fishing, I couldn't catch a catfish to save my life, but just trying to work my way around the bottom. You know, we're points racing, you know, so I was just trying to keep my nose clean. You know, one thing with that I've always learned is don't put yourself in a position to, you know, tear your stuff up or the people are around you. So, you know, we were so good on the bottom. Everybody was kind of just missing the corner. I just kind of keep the car straight as possible, you know, entering on the fuel. And like I said, our setup came around and it was just really good.
0: He did it. 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Well, Ty, you've been coming along. We've watched your career start to blossom, had you on before and such. But, you know, take us back to coming out of high school. Weren't you working somewhere in the racing industry sweeping floors?
1: Yeah, I was sweeping floors, cleaning toilets, parts running for Longhorn chassis.
0: Oh, wow. And Steve Arpin's bunch there. And what a great place to start. Our guest on the ProFabrication.com hotline, Harris Speedway winner Ty Norder, taking us a few years back to when he started in the sport. And those days, you would have had some, you know, as even now, a lot of famous guys going through the Longhorn chassis fabrication building there. What was it like to, you know, get to chat with some of those people as the shop kid in those days? You learn something?
1: I learned a lot. I learned a lot of hands-on stuff that actually helped me now in my racing program. And not only that, and getting to speak to these guys, you know, that are winning national tour and races, you know, on how they got to the top, you know, just trying to get as much info as I could to, you know, put in the back of my head for the future, you know, write down in the notebook. And like I said, man, it's building relationships and just trying to meet new people was always a key thing.
0: Well, Ty Norder, top stepping in on the podium at Harris Speedway in the Mideast Modifieds, the Typhoon getting that job done after starting his racing career out of high school as a shop, you know, assistant, helper, floor sweeper, toilet cleaner, all the rest, and earning his way up. Who were some of those veterans that, you know, really made an impression on you, maybe gave you, you know, some advice that you've stuck with all these years?
1: Talking to JD really kind of boosts my confidence. Kyle Bronson, you know, all your guys that come through. And like I said, just about everybody who came through, I always had one question is, how'd you get to where you're at now? And from being able to get a chance to, I didn't want to come straight in. You know, I didn't know as much as I did when I first started there. I was racing street stocks at the time. You know, I kind of had to start somewhere in a shop, and that's where I started to, you know, assembling, you know, mods and late models and, you know, just learning so much hands-on.
0: Ty Norder, our guest on the ProFabrication.com hotline. So what do you do during the week nowadays? You're not sweeping the floors over at Longhorn. What you up to?
1: Working over here, giving a hand to Jerry Foster as much as I can whenever he's not in town, kind of just, you know, watching over his house, taking care of his shop, his maintenance, and his race car.

0: Just keeping up on his racing stuff while he's gone, and that way, you know, he can go do his thing. And once I get done with my stuff around here that I need to take care of, I can go take care of my things in the shop. You know, if I got to go to the parts store, you know, SRI or Smoking Aces, you know,
1: He gets it done.
0: as much as I can to get done on my race car, you know, throughout the week, it's just a blessing.
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0: 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Sorry, that's about it.
1: 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We'll be right back with more of PRN at the track.
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3: 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And hey, Zach, welcome back to the show. This race you just ran there really had the old school flavor of the North-South that they used to run or still run at Florence in its name, with the Southern drivers from the Topless Outlaw Series versus what you are the champion of, the Northern drivers, the Ohio Valley Dirt Late Model Series. Did that feel like that to what you guys in the pits were feeling?
8: Yeah, man, absolutely. Like, when you're there, you kind of you race against some of them guys, maybe at, like, Eldor and stuff like that for the dirt track. But this right here was, like, their series versus ours. And it was, like, we met literally, like, right in the middle. I mean, it was pretty close for both of us. And it did. It gave you that old feel. It's kind of like their best guys versus our best guys to see who's got what.
1: Wow. And the guy that had the got what was our guest of the ProFabrication.com hotline, Zach Milby, the winner of the event there between the Topless Outlaws and the Ohio Valley Dirt Late Model Series. He's the defending series champion for the Ohio Valley guys. You know, though, I know, you know, you're dealing with the regular guys that you have to battle with all year, Trent Green, Corey DeLancey, Pete Crum, Donnie Dotson, and, you know, the whole gang. But when you look across and you got Hall of Famer Skip Harp, you got the guy from Georgia, Austin Horton, Kyle Courtney, you know, and then Randy Weaver ends up on the podium with you. I could see why the victory lane pictures, you had just a little bit of extra spark. What was it like racing those guys that you, you know, sometimes get to see, but now they're trying to take away your bread money. What was it like out there battling with those cats?
8: Yeah, man. Like, I follow all them guys, too. Like, obviously, like, Dirt on Dirt, I get on there, like, every day. And I see, like, who wins their stuff and whatnot. And people now say, like, there's no win in racing that is easy. Like, our series, their series, any crate series, it's so hard to win now. And I knew it was going to be so much harder just because there's so many more good guys there. So, I don't know. Like, I get fired in my interviews and stuff like that, and I didn't really know what to say. I just.
1: Yeah, you look over at Randy Weaver, and you know, I got to say something, but I'm still in awe, I would imagine, of a guy like that being there in the top three with you.
8: Yeah, and, like, I come off turn two one time, and he showed me his nose. I looked over, and anybody knows when you see a yellow nose, I knew who it was. And I looked at the board and I said, well, I got about 13 laps to get this done. So, and that was one thing I didn't have to worry. I knew he wasn't going to run over me. Mm-hmm. I knew that because he's an old school racer and he races with respect just like I do. Like, I'm 33 years old and he's been doing this way longer than I have. And I knew he wasn't going to run me over, so I didn't have to worry about that. Same thing with Trent. Trent slid me and stuff like that, and he left me a lane. And that's the first thing I said in my interview was I appreciate him racing me that way because that's how I would race somebody else. And could he win and run me over? Yeah, for $4,000, some people would have done it. But we got mutual respect with each other and stuff like that, and it's nice to race with people that way that race you the same way you race them.
1: Wow.
8: And I wish there was more of that today.
1: Well, you know, one of the guys that is at the point of it is our guest on the ProFabrication.com hotline, Zach Milby, the winner at Florence Speedway in Kentucky, the 2025 Series champion of the Ohio Valley Dirt Late Model Series, and a ProFabrication driver. What was it like roaring those pipes of the ProFabrication headers out there to this victory?
8: Man, they ain't nothing like them things. 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
1: 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Well, Zach Milby, folks listening maybe down in our Wachula station in Florida or out in Iowa at Radio Keokuk or in Maquoketa or other places all across the country don't have maybe the depth of knowledge of you, what got you started in racing? How'd you find this sport?
8: Well, I was like, I think I was 6 years old, and our neighbor actually raced go-karts, and he raced at a track like probably 5 minutes from our house, and I actually had a yard cart at the time. I rode it around the yard and stuff like that. Well, they had a class with that. So we put a little number on it and went out there, and we started racing it,
1: And the rest is history. Zach Milby is the Florence Speedway winner, the Ohio Valley Late Model Series champion. How about other sports, though? Did you play anything else stick and ball-wise?
8: Yeah, I played, like, a little bit of basketball and then, like, middle school football and stuff like that. And it got to the time where the coach told me I need to pick and choose between this and racing, and I think we all know what I picked. So it was a pretty easy decision for me. So this is what I do.
1: Wow, Zach Milby choosing right for those that are fans of his, and definitely for all of us, though, to get to watch such a cool guy doing what he does and doing it at such an elite level. Zach Milby is our guest of the ProFabrication.com hotline. So for those that haven't seen you drive, are you one that, you know, likes to go high, wide, and handsome and sell those T-shirts up there doing crazy moves? Are you down on the bottom? What would you describe your driving style like?
8: Back in the day, so when I first got a big motor, I was up on the top, ripping the top and whatnot. And eventually you learn that sometimes you can't always do that. And I, like at Florence and stuff like that, I knew I've watched Josh race, Pierce, all them guys get up there and do it. You got to have something left at the end. So I'm more of the roll through the black, hit the bottom, roll through the middle, cutting left. That's kind of more my style. But if I got to get up on the fence, I'll do it.
1: We're cheering either way. Zach Milby, our guest of the ProFabrication.com hotline. With a few seconds left, where can folks follow your journey along on the internet and keep up with you?
8: We got a Facebook page. It's just Zach Milby Racing. And we got apparel and all that stuff on there. So if you need anything, just shoot us a message and we can take care of it.
1: One of the good guys to follow, Zach Milby, winner at Florence Speedway, 2025 champion of the Ohio Valley Dirt Late Model Series. Friend of the show, we appreciate you taking the time. Fans, stay with us. We'll be right back with more of PRN at the Track.
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16: say.
15: Johnson forgot how to drive? You're an idiot. Shut up. Sit down. He's going to win 8 races in a row. I'm not putting Kyle Larson in that category. I think driver slump and team slump. I think this may be more of a team slump than a driver slump. 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
1: 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And hey, Thomas, welcome back to the show. A fast qualifying run, you're on the pole, and make it look easy. What part did I miss about this going to the back thing? How did that all come about?
17: The racetrack, they decided it would be a give us a little challenge. They said we could go to the back and gain an extra $1,000 if we won. So we took the challenge and ended up still winning the race. So it's always more fun to pass cars and win that way than just take off and lead every lap.
1: Yeah, well, I don't want to get that far ahead of ourselves. I'm sure with your owners, Jody and Melody Chandler, in the team owner, what was that like? Because you said yes right away, and how do you go back to the owners and tell them, I know I was fast, but I'm starting all the way in the back, and I got to fight my way up to the front. How did that all work out?
17: Well, luckily they trust me enough to allow me to do stuff like that. They like to see they're race fans too. They want to see good entertainment. So
1: now that's Jody. What did Melody say though? Was she in on the deal?
17: She likes it way more than he does. She gets all excited when I'm passing race cars.
1: Well, and she got all the excitement anybody could handle. Anderson Motor Speedway Leapfrog Tri-State Triple Crown Challenge winner, Thomas Bean, our guest of the ProFabrication.com hotline. As we just said, he's fast as he gets the pole and then decides, well, let's just gamble it all away and start out way at the back. And the owners bought in right from the get-go. How important is Jody and Melody now to this? The team now that you get to drive with and for seems like it's clicking on all cylinders. You are really right there as a late model team in the Southeast. How about the ownership and all they've meant to bring this combination together?
17: Oh, absolutely. Yeah, they've done everything I could ever ask for. They're big into racing. They don't just help me. They help other people. But this is their race team. They give me all the support that I could ever want. I've been driving for them. I think this is my third year driving for them. So we've just been slowly creeping in, trying to get better and better. And finally, seems like we're really clicking this year.
1: Well, clicking, and the recipe is right for the Starbucks race team that Jody and Melody have put together with their driver, Thomas Bean, our guest on the ProFabrication.com hotline off of his big challenge win at Anderson Motor Speedway, the Leapfrog Tri-State Triple Crown. They said if you win the pole, you get a shot at an extra grand if you go all the way to the back. And let's start out. I know later in the race, a little bit of good luck was shined upon you, but at the drop of the green, how do you start tiptoeing your way through, knowing that you can't really tiptoe because you got to hurry up and get up at least, you know, a certain amount of cars? What's the strategy and the actuality of going through so many cars?
17: I mean, it's tough, isn't it? Because you know the guys, the fast cars are out front, and they're going to try to drive away from you. So we just tried to pick them off as quick as we could. We passed a couple on the top to begin with when they got bowed up on the bottom, and just slowly clicked away at it, and we got up to second, and we probably weren't going to actually win the race, but got lucky, got us a late caution, and were able to make it happen after that.
1: Yeah, and Thomas Bean going from the Venti side with the Starbucks car down to the Grande side and everywhere in between to have that sip in victory lane for he and his team owners. Thomas is our guest on the ProFabrication.com hotline, and it is brought to you by Gasco Gaskets, engineered for maximum seal and durability. 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So the caution comes out 20-ish, 25 laps to go, and is that just a respite for you? I mean, your heart's got to be pumping. You're passing cars, but you're not quite there. How do you kind of gather it all in and go after the work that was ahead of you?
17: I mean, you know, because we were there the other week, and we had a good car then, and we just I knew from the other week that the top, we were going to have to start on the top, and I knew the top was going to be pretty good. So I knew I was a little quicker than the leader, and I just had to hunker down and get a good restart, and got around him and just let the car do the work and drive away from him.
1: Thomas Bean, the winner at Anderson Motor Speedway, the Leapfrog Tri-State Triple Crown. The Triple Crown's going to run at Anderson, as it did Hickory Motor Speedway in North Carolina and Newport, Tennessee. Will you run all those races, championship conversation at this point, or at least plan, thoughts, something like that? What's the team going to do?
17: Our plan is to run all of them. We're planning on heading, I think, the next race is in 2 weeks at Newport, and then we'll head to, I think, Hickory after that. So we're just going to click away at them, and because there's only six races, we'll travel around to those on the weeks that we don't go other places.
1: Wow, and he'll be going to the Thunder Road Harley-Davidson 200 at South Boston, Virginia this weekend. Thomas Bean is our guest on the ProFabrication.com hotline after winning at Anderson Motor Speedway. And how big is that win last weekend for your team's confidence, momentum as they go into South Boston?
17: Oh yeah, it's always good to win. We definitely needed a, because this is probably going to be one of our toughest challenges and of the year. So we just, like, South Boston probably ain't my best racetrack, so I needed all the confidence I could get going into it. So hopefully we'll have a fast race car and we'll be competitive there as well.
1: Well, a double shot of caffeine maybe in the Starbucks car.
17: What we're going to eat.
1: Coming off of Anderson Motor Speedway, the Leapfrog Tri-State Triple Crown event winner, Thomas Bean, did it in high style, starting at the back on the challenge, picked up an extra $1,000 for doing that and taking the victory. He's our guest on the ProFab Hotline. Where can we find you on the internet to keep up with this journey?
17: Be a good way to do it is find us at Jody Chandler Racing on Facebook, Instagram, and TikTok, or you can follow me at Thomas Bean Motorsports on Facebook, Instagram, and TikTok as well.
1: There you go, Thomas Bean, our guest of the ProFabrication.com hotline. Congrats on that awesome win down at Anderson Motor Speedway. Good luck at South Boston and Hickory and Newport, all of them and more. He is our guest of the ProFab Hotline. 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
20: Boy, what a save. We got cars sideways. It's Christopher Bell. He spins and collects a couple cars.
21: Side by side, Austin Cindric has him at the line, and he will take the lead into one.
20: Here comes Shane Van Gisbergen on the bottom. He's looking for second.
22: Now Chris Buescher fired out of a turn in turn two. He's right into the rear bumper packet.
20: Oh, it's a multi-car accident. I want to say 15, 20 cars. Guys, that took out about two-thirds of the field.
23: We have a fight on pit road between two crew guys. One of them is with Ty Gibbs. One is with Brad Keselowski.
21: Blaney, bottom of the racetrack. Chastain makes it three wide. He'd like to take a spot here on the backstretch, and he charges. He wants the lead in turn three.
24: Ross Chastain shot at him again, and from the sixth starting spot, he is already moved up to second. The battle now for third on the high side. Kyle Larson, Riley Herbst. Challenging low.
25: Kyle Larson moves up to the top side. Going to lose a little bit of ground.
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1: 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I'm Lenny Baticki. 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

0: Pods. I'm David Stiles. I'm joined by Andrew Kerlin, and we saw another first-time winner in the Cup Series as Carson Hocevar was able to go to Victory Lane in Talladega. And he did not just win big, but me and Andrew won big this past week as I had two of four of my bets. And then, Andrew, you netted another great monster underdog bet by pulling out a bet slip for Carson Hocevar to win the race. That bet was plus 2,500. You put five units on it, which netted you $125 or units on that bet. And you're currently at $5,302.40 on the year, starting out with a bankroll of $5,000. So you're about $300 up. So congratulations to you. A little round of applause there.
1: Thank you. It feels great. I wish it was real money because I'm like, dang, I feel like I'm doing good at this. But yeah, that last week it felt good to spread the wealth a little bit and obviously put some Monopoly money on Hocevar was a big deal and ended up working out. So I feel like I'm going to kind of try to stick to a similar strategy this weekend in Texas.
0: So I also had Carson Hocevar to top 10. I put 20 units on that at plus 135, so I got $27 in profit. Also had Bowman over Chastain. He finished third. Great run for that 48 team, and that was at a minus 110 bet, and so I got $18.18 of profit back from that. I'm sitting at $4,874.51. So I've been, like we've said before, I've been a little bit more aggressive than Andrew has, but he has really capitalized on Tyler Reddick this year, and Kevin Redfern said it at the beginning of the year on our show that he was the driver to watch this season, and so far Tyler Reddick has been on fire. But now we head to the Lone Star State for our second time this year as we get ready to go to Texas Motor Speedway, and this is our third mile and a half of the year, and yeah, it's time to see, you know, the cream rise to the top. We're getting close to the halfway point in the season. When do you think is the good time to look at our barometers and say, okay, here are our, you know, big top drivers and here are the people who need to improve? I think we're right around that time where we see us start to make our predictions on what the complexion of the season will be. Andrew, what are you looking for as we go to Fort Worth this upcoming weekend?
1: Well, Texas in particular is very much a driver's track. It is a type where it's difficult to unload well. It's difficult to set up with how different turns one and two are to three and four. And I think when you look at the drivers who do well at Texas, it's a lot of the names you would expect. It's a lot of the guys at the top of the point standings, Tyler Reddick, Denny Hamlin, Ryan Blaney, Chase Elliott. You know, this is the type of track where I would not get too bold. I wouldn't get too crazy into the weeds with things. I think the drivers that make the most sense to win and do well at this race will do well. And I think that's just the nature of this racetrack.
0: Also, Texas has kind of been coming into its own the past couple of seasons, yeah, and has been producing stellar mile and a half intermediate results. And we've seen a few drivers kind of make this place their home, one of those being Kyle Larson, who back in 2021 mm-hmm. just pistol whipped the field. If you're into driver ratings, I've kind of fallen into that here in the last couple of weeks, because, and I say pistols because they get the six shooters at Texas, you know, all that fun stuff,
1: right?
0: But but he had a perfect driver rating in 2021, and a perfect rating is 150. So it's been almost a year since we've seen Larson in Victory Lane. Is this the week that that number five car will go back to Victory Lane and do some donuts at the end of the race?
1: He's certainly a favorite, no doubt about it. I mean, he's got a win here, five top fives, seven top tens. He started on the pole at Texas and, you know, is just a guy that when you think of a driver's racetrack, you think of Kyle Larson. I don't necessarily have anything for him to win the Cup race, but I'm very interested and intrigued in him running the O'Reilly race. This is the final race he's running for Junior Motorsports this year in the O'Reilly series, and we'll just kick things off. He's plus 145 to win the O'Reilly race on Saturday. I doubted that he would do that in Vegas, and somehow he found a way to the front, and once he got clean air, he was gone. He won this race a year ago for Junior Motorsports, filling in for Connor Zilich. I think Kyle Larson is going to have a heck of a week, both on the mile-and-a-half racetrack, and then also on the dirt track Saturday night. We can't put bets on that. Maybe we can. I don't know if there's anywhere to do that at, but I think Larson to run well this weekend, I'd bet on it. I'm staying away from him for the Cup race, but I'll do something for the O'Reilly race.
0: I think Larson has been on a little bit of a tear, even though he doesn't have the wins. He's been running very consistently lately. And one of my bets this week is another matchup bet. You know, I really like these, one driver versus another driver. And it's Larson versus Hamlin. Hamlin's actually the favorite at minus 120, Larson at minus 110. I think that this place is predicated to having Larson run a good race this weekend, so I'm going to put a few units on him at minus 110. Again, I like these probability bets. If you look at our data, I have a lot lower odd risk than Andrew does. I'm around that plus 300, and he's a little bit higher. He's closer to 600, 500. So I like these minus 110 bets just because it keeps you around that flip of the coin. And so I'm going to put a few units on him just to make some money back and then get my initial bet back. Another bet that I'm looking at, another matchup, for a guy that runs really well here. He has five top fives, nine top tens, and a pole. And that is our best Ford driver on the year. That is Ryan Blaney. He is matched up with Christopher Bell. Christopher Bell has had kind of a lackluster year. We've seen him run up front, but then he gets caught up in a crash or something will happen on pit road and he gets delegated to the back. So in this matchup, Christopher Bell is the favorite at minus 135. Blaney's the underdog at plus 105. I'm going to put money on Ryan Blaney. I think he has a great race this upcoming weekend, and I'm willing to put a few units on that. Andrew, what are your thoughts, and what's your next bet?
1: I like that, and the statistics will forget that Ryan Blaney won the All-Star race here. So he has taken a checkered flag, and he has gone to victory lane in a Cup car at Texas, but it was an on-points-paying event, so you kind of forget about it. But he is darn good at that racetrack. I like him to top five. I'm not quite sure about him to win quite yet, but I think you're looking in the right direction here for Ryan Blaney. Another one, he won at Las Vegas at a mile and a half. He had a solid execution that race. You can never count out Denny Hamlin when it comes to these style racetracks, and I like him to win. He was kind of on track and on par to win at the last mile and a half that we were at Kansas. Didn't get it done, had some circumstances that didn't go the right way, but obviously that 11 team has speed at the mile and a half this year. They've got speed anywhere they go, honestly, but this is kind of their bread and butter. And so Denny's got three wins at Texas, eight top fives. He's the favorite in the odds books and in the sports books to win at Texas, but I still think that's a solid bet, plus 500 to win. So that's what I'm looking at for Denny Hamlin. I can go into some fun ones if you want.
0: Yeah, let's do that. Go there.
1: Should I just rattle off the rest? So I did well predicting a string of top 10 finishers, and I'll do the same. And I said earlier, Texas is kind of like the racetrack where the most reliable drivers will do the best. So I like Hamlin, Reddick, and Larson all to top five. And if you get them in a parlay to top five, you get that at plus 131. I think that's pretty solid. Of course, I got to go with Tyler Reddick to win just to keep the streak alive. I feel good about it. He's got the best average finish at Texas Motor Speedway among all the active drivers. He won there in RCR equipment in 2022. So, I mean, if you can win at Texas in an RCR car in the next-gen era, you got to be doing something right. And I think it's no argument that he's in better equipment now. So, Tyler Reddick, I like that, plus 600 to win for him. And then let's get really crazy. Let's get really crazy for the O'Reilly race. I just want to have some fun. I'm going to go with an extreme underdog. This guy lost the O'Reilly race by 0.002 seconds a few years ago to Sam Mayer in a photo finish. If there's anywhere where you're going to bet Ryan Sieg to win, I think you do it at Texas. Plus 3,000. I'll put a dollar on it. We'll have some fun with it.
0: Man, Ryan Sieg has been very close. What is it? He's well into triple digit starts and has finished second a number of times.
1: I know it.
0: Will he break through eventually? I think he will, but I don't know if it's this weekend. Plus 3,000. He looked good at Talladega. He's looked good at other mile and a halfs this year. I don't know if that one is for me or not. I'm going to stay in this lane that I've been in all year. Keselowski, Brad K, the driver of the six, driver owner. He's been so good. Almost a 180 from last year. He's, I think if you look at the metrics, point differential from positions that you were at this point in the season last year to now, he is like plus 15 positions. So he's running very well. He's also very good at Texas. Seven top fives, 14 top tens, and two poles, and he's led 5,000-something laps here. I'm going to pick him in a matchup versus Chase Briscoe. Chase Briscoe is he's got that bad juju or something on him. He had a good run at Bristol a few weeks ago, but that dark cloud just seems to follow that 19 car around. And if something bad happens, it just seems like he's there and it happens to him. And so he's the favorite in this matchup at minus 185. Keselowski is the underdog at plus 135. I'm going to pick Keselowski in this matchup. I think those RFK cars will be very good this weekend, and they're one of the only groups that has all three of their cars still in the chase, which is a big deal. So I think RFK will continue to be good. I know we've said they're our dark horse of the season, but I don't think you can say that anymore. They've been consistently good everywhere that we have gone. So I'm looking at Brad Keselowski to continue that. And then, you know, let's hop on the train. Toot, toot. Everybody, all aboard. Tyler Reddick to win the race, plus 600. He, out of any driver in the Cup Series, he has the best driver rating. It's a series best. It's 100.7. At this track, he has one win, three top fives, four top tens. His average finish is 11th. That's the best in the Cup Series. And just think about this. This was before he was Tyler Reddick of 2026. Now he's this juggernaut that rolls out about every week, and who will slow him down? I don't think they'll slow him down at Texas. I think he's going to go to victory lane again. It'll be his sixth win of the year, and he's on pace to get to double digits, and I think he'll do it very quickly. So I'm going to put a healthy amount of units on Tyler Reddick to win this race, and hopefully it pays off. Again, the best odds that we have found for that is on DraftKings at plus 600. So those are my four key bets this week. Andrew, anything else you really want to hit on?
1: I think it's crazy. Brad Keselowski's never won at Texas. I had to check my stats two or three times. I could have sworn I've seen pictures of him in victory lane there. Obviously a guy who's run really well there over the years, but hasn't gotten the W. So I think that's a really solid bet. Should we get into Pick'em?
0: Let's do it. So last week in the Pick'em, I didn't do so hot. You did a little bit better than I did, and I don't know if I've
1: Gilliland
0: updated.
1: Got me like 30 something points, didn't he?
0: Yeah, Todd Gilliland ran very, very well. Keselowski only nodded me in the teens, so you still have a pretty healthy lead. You know, he got caught up in that wreck. He was running in the top five, but it just didn't pan out. So now we get ready to go to the Lone Star State, and I'll let you pick first this week.
1: I'm going to go for big again. Everything's bigger in Texas. This guy has one win, three top fives, seven top tens, and is a recent winner in the Lone Star State over the last couple of years. Give me driver number 9, Chase Elliott.
0: Oh, I like that a lot. He's been very consistent. He gets lost in all of this mix mash with, you know, Tyler Reddick winning all these races. And he's been consistently good all year long. I think I'm going to go out on a limb. I had this guy kind of slotted, and I've been waffling back and forth. Trackhouse has been kind of down, but it's time to use him and just get him off the board. I'm going to pick the one car, Ross Chastain at Texas. He runs pretty well here, so hopefully I can have a good points day and we can close this lead that you have back down to something reasonable, because after Texas, we get ready to go to Watkins Glen. And so now we're going to be playing a little bit of a chess match here, because the next Next road course we see will be San Diego. So it's going to be whoever gets to Watkins Glen first and whoever has the better day. I think you may actually score more points. So this is kind of a strategic moment for me to score less points than you do. So I get to pick first and maybe do some gamemanship here on the Pick'em game.
1: And steal SVG from me next week. Is that what you're saying?
0: Maybe. Maybe you'll have to tune in next week and find out.
1: So. Darn you. Now all of a sudden I'm rooting for Chase Elliott to not do well.
0: Again, in this Pick'em game, we can only pick our drivers once. We get all of their points and tally them up. And we have a couple of bonus weekends. One of them was the Clash. Neither one of us got anything there. The other one was at Rockingham. We both didn't score any points at Rockingham either. And our next payout race that is a non-points race for the Cup Series will be the All-Star race at Dover, where we can pick anyone in the field and hopefully it will not us some points. So if we pick the winner, we get an extra 25 points, which is, it's kind of hard to do, but so far in this Pick'em game, we've been pretty even and things are getting very competitive. I think we've only had one of us pick a winner, and that was me with Ty Gibbs in Bristol.
1: Nice.
0: I think so. We've got one winner on the board. Everybody else, you know, the strategy is we're kind of holding these guys for the end of the season so that our really good drivers can pay off big points as we get down toward the end of the Cup Series season here in 2026. Andrew, any final thoughts here as we get ready to wrap up this show of Racers Odds?
1: No, I would just say tune in to the Performance Racing Network all weekend long. I'll be stationed up in turns 1 and 2, and so it'll be a lot of fun to be calling the action from Texas this weekend. But, yeah, tune in, see if any of this ends up working out the way we want it to, and I don't know. We'll recap it all next week.
0: As far as the bankroll goes, you're doing very well at 300 up, and I'm sitting about 120 down. So whatever that means. But we're here to help you put money on those sharp bets and help you grow your bankroll and inject some entertainment into these races every weekend outside of just pulling for your favorite driver. 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That's on Apple Music, also on Spotify. If you're watching us on YouTube, comment, like, subscribe to the Performance Racing Network for more racing content like this. And we'll talk again next week and try to put you on some more of those sharp bets. For Andrew Kurland, I'm David Stiles. Thanks for stopping by Racers Odds.

0: Shane Van Gisbergen ekes out a win at Sonoma. NASCAR has a new points lead. These are our top stories. I'll be joined by PRN's own David Stiles and from Speedway Motorsports, Samantha Waddell, on this edition of Fast Talk.
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0: Thanks again for joining us here on PRN's Fast Talk, coming to you from the studios of the Performance Racing Network, the lovely Charlotte Motor Speedway. More about what's happening at Speedway this summer later on in the show. Today I am joined by PRN's very own co-host of Garage Pass and Racers Odds, David Stiles, and from Speedway Motorsports, making her debut here on Fast Talk, Samantha Waddell. Samantha, good to have you. Thanks for joining us.
2: Thanks for having me. I'm excited. You guys are a good time.
0: All right, we hope to be. We are at the conclusion of the road course season. We all watched Sonoma yesterday. Sam, I'll start with you. Any surprises on what took place out in Northern California?
2: I want to say that it was a surprise that Shane Van Gisbergen won the race, but it's not a surprise. But at the same time, he's only batting 500 when it comes to road courses. So I think the most surprising thing were the guys behind him and how they battled the field. And, you know, Briscoe's not a surprise, but coming in second, same as last year, is pretty impressive.
3: I was surprised that Christopher Bell did as well as he did with the fractured left wrist. I mean, he said earlier, I'm not getting out of the car this week after he got out early at the San Diego street course, and he proved that he still got it. Fifth place finish for him out in Sonoma, and I think the field is starting to catch up to Shane Van Gisbergen just ever so slightly. But the other big surprise, Tyler Reddick, just a terrible day, power steering issues, finished dead last.
0: We're going to go into all the ramifications of that and the fact that NASCAR has a new points leader not named Tyler Reddick. But right now, let's hear how it all went down out at Sonoma Raceway.
4: White flag is out 2 miles away for Shane Van Gisbergen and Chase Briscoe.
5: Final time of the day to the top of the hill comes SVG. Chase Briscoe can see him. He can close in on him. He gets within about 3 car lengths as they exit 2. He holds it at 3 car lengths over to 3A. They're going to head to the top of the hill. Daniel Suarez right in front. Maybe for the last time of the day, they head for 4.
6: Can the Hoosier outfox the Kiwi? Down the hill they go. Shane Van Gisbergen dives deep into turn 4. Exits wide right next to the wall. Chase Briscoe peeks inside. He wiggles the car a little bit. Van Gisbergen, 2 car length lead. Briscoe charges the corner, but he can't make touch with Van Gisbergen as they exit in 1-2 formation.
4: He can see him right in his rear view. Shane Van Gisbergen being hounded by Chase Briscoe. Final time through the S's. Briscoe's going to have one final time at a dive bomb. They go through turn number 9. It's a big sweeping left-hander. They'll hit turn 10.
7: Shane Van Gisbergen trying to hold off the Indiana native. This is the closest he's ever been. Chase Briscoe down into turn number 11. He has it to 2 car lengths. He has it to 1 car length. They make their way through turn number 11. Chase Briscoe back into the throttle. They're nose to tail as he exits turn number 11 through 12 for the final time.
4: Briscoe took a shot down to the hairpin, but he couldn't get close enough. Across the start-finish line, Shane Van Gisbergen takes home the Toyota SaveMart 350. He wins at Sonoma Raceway by 0.3 seconds over Chase Briscoe.
0: And that's how it sounded on the Performance Racing Network. The last two voices you heard there, Michael Young and Nick Yeoman, a couple of folks we stole from the IMS radio network.
3: And if those two guys don't give you chills down at the end of that call, I mean,
0: I was just sitting here going, Michael Young's selling it.
3: Oh, yeah.
2: Hard you can see it. The way that they describe everything, you can just see everything taking place. That's phenomenal.
0: As a broadcaster, that's a fun race to be a part of because you have to paint picture there because there's so many voices there. So that's how it ended. It's kind of surprising that somebody was close enough to SVG that we could talk about it. And Wendy Venturini caught up with him.
8: Shane Van Gisbergen does it again. It was a 10 out of 10 burnout. I don't know if you could get much better. The burnout was pretty bad here, Shane. Pretty awesome. I listened to you this whole race. You actually weren't that happy and pleased with the car. I would hate to see if your car wasn't running well. What was it about today? Were you able to just get the job done?
9: I think my guys just did an excellent job making it drivable. Yesterday it wasn't very good at all. And, there were still better cars than us, but Steven and the guys called a great strategy. Awesome pit stops, and I mean, yeah, to get Red Bull in victory lane again, I'm stoked. And stoked it wasn't two laps shorter. It would have been interesting with Chase there.
8: I know you just blasted your crew with rubber and you high-fived them. Is that something that's kind of your tradition now, Shane?
9: It seems to be, and it's a privilege to get to do a burnout, and you just see them all on pit wall, see how much it means to them, and cool to share the moment and get them involved with it.
8: How would you rate your kick today?
9: I mean, it was better, but it's a long way to the stands, and I didn't make it, so I'll try again next year.
8: Well, congratulations. Enjoy this victory. Shane Van Gisbergen, the winner here at Sonoma Raceway.
0: Linda Venturini with SVG there, referring to his now traditional kick of the rugby ball, Samantha. And that's not the ideal place to do it. You got to cover a lot of ground just to get over the fence. You got to move up closer, Shane.
2: There is some depth there that he's not going to go into the pros as a kicker. It's just not going to happen for him. But, I mean, it's fun. It's thrilling. And I love the personal touches that each one of these drivers have brought in for their victory celebration. I think it really gives the character. It gives a tangible that people are able to connect to as they learn these drivers and find different guys to cheer for each year.
3: I mean, there was even a scrum once the ball hit the ground. There was four or five big dudes like trying to fight over it. I was like, come on, guys, let's get it together. But first ever weekend sweep completed at Sonoma for Shane Van Gisbergen. Cat's just making history all the time, it seems like. Every week when he wins, we're talking about him making some kind of history.
0: Oh, in the stat story, that's 8 road course wins. Mm-hmm. And Samantha, the remarkable thing is not that he has won 8 of them, but the percentage of road course races that he has won in his career.
2: He's run 16 in total of this career, and he's taken 8 of them, which is very impressive. Batting 500, one of those things that you're like, wow, this is crazy. But if you look at the grand scheme of things, that's only 8 out of all of these races that he's run. So I think that there's kind of that question, can we get that translated over to the oval?
3: I mean, 7 out of the last 9 had a chance to win the San Diego street course and then got wrecked. He could have tied Jeff Gordon if he had won the San Diego street course with this win in Sonoma. But like I said just a few moments ago, I think the field's starting to catch up to him just ever so slightly. I still think that he is the best driver in the Cup Series
2: on a
3: road course. And we just need to enjoy this while it lasts, because it's not going to last forever.
2: Well, and I think Briscoe said it best. He's like, he is the best guy on the road course. But, you know, there's a lot of leeway there. Everybody's learning. Everybody's figuring it out. Kyle Larson admitted that he's been watching tape of him from last season so he could figure out how he's making it look so smooth and so effortless. So I think everybody's understanding that he's got this map that he's already learned. So everybody else is trying to figure it out. You got McDowell, you got Gibbs. They're all getting right up in there. They're phenomenal road course racers. Just how do you bridge that gap of the experience?
0: Well, SVG accomplished one thing. He got above the cut line. He dropped down to 17th. He is now 14th, I think 36 points to the good. I'll ask both of you this. Is that enough to get him to the chase?
3: Ooh,
0: David?
3: That's a hairy question. I don't know. He'll have to run top 10, top 15, like he said in his post-race interviews, to maintain this position. And I said it on this show a few weeks ago. He's starting to run better at the ovals.
2: Mm-hmm.
3: But I think we're going to see everyone else's level of execution also increase. We've only got 8 races left.
2: Right.
3: And there's going to be a push to try to get in to the chase here at the end of the season. I think he's hard-pressed to make it. I don't think 36 points is going to be enough. I think he really needed the win at San Diego to kind of boost him up a little bit further. It's going to be tight. I don't know if he makes it.
2: I agree, and I think that that's when you're leaning into a lot of this field has grown up on an oval. They have the oval. They know it from – it is muscle memory in the back of their brain. They understand how this rides. They know which line to take. And I think that's where Shane is at a disadvantage. While on a road course, everybody else has the disadvantage because Shane can – whip around a road course like nobody's business. But when it comes to an oval, Shane doesn't have the skill set above everybody else. And he did even admit, he's like, I've got to figure out how to get better on the oval, because the playoffs and the chase, it's not oval racing. I mean, it's all oval racing. There is no road courses.
0: And the other problem is he now has no leeway.
2: Correct.
0: He does not have, in golf parlance, a mulligan to spare. He's got to be top 15, I think, or better.
2: Agreed.
0: And here's the thing. I don't know that Trackhouse has given him cars fast enough to go up and get stage points, which he desperately needs And I don't know that he's going to have a lot of opportunity to secure those.
2: But he wasn't racing for stage points either yesterday.
0: Yeah. Yesterday no. he was racing
2: flipping.
0: To win.
2: He was racing to win. So I think that's where you also have to make that shift. If you're going to, you know, run for the points, you're going to run for the win. And I don't know that he's really the guy that wants to tell you he's going to run for the points. I think he always wants to run to get into victory lane. And so flipping the stage is kind of a disadvantage in earning those points.
3: I mean, he had a good run, Charlotte, Nashville, around top 10, around the top 15. But he was in the metric.
2: Correct.
3: And so with this win, he's going to be in the metric for Chicagoland. A lot of this is going to be predicated on how well he does in qualifying.
2: Yeah.
3: And if he can qualify in a good spot for Chicagoland, he may be
0: able
3: to hold on to it.
0: One bad finish, then you're kicked out of the metric, and you're in the bad group for qualifying, and then the cycle continues.
3: Exactly.
0: So just ask Joey Logano. Let's take a look at our Toyota team results from last week. Chase Briscoe finished second again, but nice race. Ty Gibbs, man, this guy just keeps knocking it out. Right now he has finished third. He is fourth in overall points, also in a Toyota. Christopher Bell, and we'll talk a little bit more about his heroics later on in the show, finished fifth. Bubba Wallace, 22nd. Eric Jones, 23rd. John Hunter Nemechek, 25th. Denny Hamlin, 26th. We'll dissect that, too. Riley Herbst, 30th. And 36th, Tyler Reddick. That's a big reason we've got a brand-new points leader. 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

0: Reddick's not been the leader.
1: Yeah, it's been 18 weeks of Tyler Reddick is strangling the field with the points lead, and now Denny Hamlin has a one-point lead on Tyler Reddick. And to me, it just blows my mind. All that one-point Xfinity fastest lap made a difference because it was 2 points.
2: Hey, you got to get the points where you can add them. I mean, you think about the small points make a big difference when it comes to that final cut.
0: That point for the Xfinity fastest lap that Tyler got yesterday couldn't mean the difference between regular season and a 25-point bump or not. It could. Yeah,
1: exactly.
2: It could.
0: The way they're racing, and I don't think this fall that Reddick's going through right now will sustain, but just looking back over the last four races, starting with Michigan, he finished 35th. Up until then, he was at least in the top 15 in every race, most of the time in the top five.
1: A couple of seconds.
0: It already won five races.
1: Too. I mean,
0: yeah. So Pocono, second. Okay, you think, all right, the Michigan thing was a blip. San Diego, 25th. Sonoma, 36th, because they had problems in the car, lost the power steering, went down four laps. So there was a point in that race, Samantha, that Denny Hamlin was up by like 30 points because he's running in easily inside the top 10. Reddick's going to finish 36, and you're thinking, here's Denny's big shot.
2: Yeah, his big moment.
0: Didn't quite pan out.
2: Did not pan out at all, and I think it's one of those things that it was an uncontrollable for Tyler Reddick. You can't control the fact that you have your power steering fails. Like, that's just one of those things. But for Denny to take that and be able to run with it, but he wasn't able to hold it. It just, he couldn't continue to run with those points.
3: I mean, not to his own, it wasn't his own fault.
2: No.
3: I mean,
2: like,
3: he got spun out. I mean, it's just a racing incident just happened. And
2: but, I mean, that's the beauty of racing, right?
1: That's why you run the races.
2: I can control as much as I can control, and then everybody else around me is going to kind of fix the narrative a little bit, depending on how everybody else is driving.
0: Speaking of the narrative, going into these two races, on this show and every other racing talk show that exists, it was Tyler Reddick now has a chance to really pad his lead. We got two road course races coming up. He's really good. Denny is meh at best. And even though Denny only come out with a one-point advantage, David, I feel like this was a big swing. We thought for sure Reddick would come out on the other side of Sonoma, at least doubling his points lead.
1: You've got to be thinking, if you're in the Tyler Reddick camp, I don't think you're pushing the panic button quite yet, but it's got to be looming on your mind that Denny's having a record year, and he's as good as he's ever been. And can we stay within striking distance? He has the lead now. Can we keep it close and still make this a two-car battle for the regular season championship? And you got to be thinking that he's living rent-free in Tyler Reddick's head. I mean, it's got to be looming large.
0: What do you think, Sam? Denny, a one-point lead as we head to Chicagoland, eight races to go. How does this end?
2: I think Denny is the guy that's like, you know what? I got this moment. Let me run with it. Let me prove to you that I deserved this, that I should be at the top of the leaderboard. So he's going to run with a big chip on his shoulder that, like, I'm going to prove to you that this is where I get. But I also think that Reddick is the kind of guy that's like, I'm not going to let this loom in front of me. He's going to fight back as much as he can. It was disappointing in how everything finished out yesterday because he is significantly strong on road courses. So you were hoping he could pad that thing out. But I don't know. I think that there's going to be this fun battle between the two of them, and there's going to be a chip on Denny's shoulder that wants to prove everybody that the fact that you doubted me to being able to be here, and he's going to run with it.
1: And the other thing, too, I think a lot of this hinges on the moment that Denny and Michael Jordan had a number of weeks ago where Tyler Reddick is winning all these races and Denny's finishing kind of lackluster, and you see Michael Jordan kind of
2: switch.
1: Kind of poke the bear a little bit, and all of a sudden Denny comes to life, and now he's rattling off good finishes and getting wins and taking over the points lead. I think that 11 team and JGR, they're just really, really strong. I think they may end up running away with this thing.
0: I always pull for the story, and I feel like the story this year is Denny Hamlin.
1: Yeah.
0: With everything, and we've talked about it on this show ad nauseum, everything that he went through, everything he experienced, that's a story worth following. And this is a guy in the twilight of his career. He said one more year and he's done. So you don't have a lot of another shot at grabbing the proverbial brass ring. And it looks to be a pretty good shot to do it. And we'll talk about some of the other points, people. I do want to say I did not see at the start of the season Ty Gibbs being fourth.

0: in points. He is in a Toyota. That's an advantage this year. There's no way to get around that. But that doesn't mean that you're fourth in points and you've already won a race just because you're a Toyota, Sam.
1: Well, I think you watch this team. Last year they struggled. It was not a question. I mean, it was obvious that there were struggles within that camp. This year, they're firing on all cylinders. Everybody seems to be working like a well-oiled machine. And it's almost like Ty's got a breath of fresh air that he's like, I don't have to stress about anything. I just get to drive a car. I just get to be in a car and control my destiny as much as I can without having to worry about if anything's going to go wrong on pit road, if there's any strategy questions. He's just trusting in everybody around him. And you're getting to see who the race car driver of Ty Gibbs is because, I mean, he weaved his way through the field, especially you look at stage three. I mean, that was impressive.
2: It was.
1: He led 31 laps yesterday.
0: The radio traffic from him was, what do you want me to do?
2: Yeah.
0: I love the answer. It was like, well, go fast, but don't go too fast.
2: It's like, what?
1: You can see he's trusting everybody around him. And I think that's what makes a successful team is when you have the trust of everyone around you that, you know, my only job is to get in this car and to drive and listen to my spotters, listen to my crew chief, and know that they've got my best interest. And I think you're seeing it play out.
3: I want to pose this to both of you. Do you think getting the win at Bristol has really kind of elevated him to the level that he's at right now?
1: I think so. I think you get the monkey off your back, right? All of a sudden, you're like, look, I've done it. I've achieved it. I've shown you that I've got the skill set. I can do this. I've got it. Now let me prove it even more because no one's telling me that, oh, you don't have the win. He's got the win.
3: He's got the win now.
0: I think that was important because the weight of you've been doing this for 3+ years now, and you're in the best stuff out there.
3: Yeah.
0: You need to get a W. He's checked that box. So now let's move on. And he's a legitimate contender.
3: He is.
0: When they re-rack, he's going to be one of the people that we're talking about. I don't see any reason that he should be dropping out. We'll come back. We want to talk about road courses. How many is too many or how many is not enough? We'll chat about that next here on Fast Talk.
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0: So the road course season is over for 2026. SVG went 2-for-4. Throw in an unexpected Corey Heim victory at San Diego. And, of course, Tyler Reddick winning at COTA. And we are done for the year. That's a total of 4. And I want to ask Samantha and David this, and I want folks at home to think about this. We are done. There are no more in the regular season. There are no road course races in the Chase because the Roval was changed over to the Oval. I'm still not sure about that. Sam, I'm going to start with you. Where do you rest? Is 4 too many? Not enough road course?
1: As the World Cup takes center stage in the United States, Canada, and Mexico, NASCAR drivers are getting in on the fun as well. Denny Hamlin went to see the United States play in Los Angeles. For PRN's Garage Pass, this is Andrew Curlin.
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1: The United States is back, hosting the World Cup for the first time since 1994. And with NASCAR being out on the West Coast, it was the perfect opportunity for Denny Hamlin to go check out one of the United States group match games against Turkey. Here's what he had to say about the match.
3: It was my first experience going to a game. I mean, I obviously bandwagon type of playoff. You know, I watch playoff hockey. I don't like watch regular season. I watch playoff baseball. I don't watch regular season. So I'm that type of, you know, sports fan anyway. But, you know, it was grossly underrated, the atmosphere that you get at a World Cup game on TV versus being there in person. It was just, it was amazing to experience it. So, yeah, it's something I would love to do again. I don't know how the schedules line up for the next, you know, few weeks or so, but certainly we'll try to go to another one. You know, kind of regardless of who's playing, because it's, I hear that, you know, going to the USA games are awesome, but like going to somewhere the fans are like really, really passionate could make it even a better experience. So I'm looking forward to going to another one.
1: I had the opportunity to see a World Cup game in the San Francisco Bay Area. Australia played Paraguay, where Brad Keselowski and Riley Herbst, two other NASCAR drivers, were introduced to the fans before the match. And it's cool to see drivers like Denny Hamlin getting in on the fun while the World Cup is in our very own backyard. For PRN's Garage Pass, this is Andrew Curlin.
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5: Welcome to PRN at the Track. I'm Lenny Baticki. Coming up in this show, we'll chat with the driver they call Typhoon, Ty Norder. Then we'll speak with Florence winner Zach Milby, and we'll have a conversation with a driver that took the risk, started last, and took the victory, Thomas Bean. But first, let's get to our What's Hot. We'll start in Lakeview, South Carolina. Christian Thomas, a winner there. Dawson Lowe, the same at Cherokee. Travelers Rest, a big win for Tack Brown. Caden Outlaw checkers again at Lancaster. Dylan goes to Cameron Murray. Jeff Smith wins North Georgia, while at Winder Barrowitz, Nick Sellers. Smoky Mountain, Tennessee, Lucas Oil Series, Dale McDowell and Brandon Shepard get the pair of wins. Anthony White victorious at Wartburg. Dixieland at Elizabeth City, North Carolina, the Willie Milliken. Landon Huffman wins at Wake County and at Tri-County. Orange County goes to Chrissy Wallace. Dustin Rumley wins Ace. East Lincoln to Morgan Milstead. Anthony Sanders wins Gastonia. Bowman Gray to Danny Bone. Scotty Bedford a win at Carteret. Auburndale, Florida, the checkers to Carter Brown. Connor Hall, another win at Langley, Virginia. Oak Level to Dale Durham. David Watts wins Natural Bridge. Lonesome Pine to Keith Helton. And Jeff Brabel, the victory at Whip. And joining us now on the ProFabrication.com hotline, the driver they call Typhoon, Ty Norder, fresh off of a Mideast Modified victory at Harris Speedway, where you had to start sixth and work your way up from that. That's not an easy thing there, Ty. How did you work your way through the pack?
6: Good thing the racetrack came around with my elite chassis. Like I said, we were just trying to catfish the bottom, and the car just had tons of drive when the racetrack came around, and we put our heads together and just smooth sailing. And like I said, that caution came out, and the leader gave me the top or the bottom. Sorry.
5: Well, you were working through all of that and catfishing. Help our listeners that are new to this business know what catfishing is. You weren't out there with a fishing pole.
6: No, if I went fishing, I couldn't catch a catfish to save my life, but. Just trying to work my way around the bottom, you know, we're points racing, you know, so I was just trying to keep my nose clean, you know. One thing with that I've always learned is don't put yourself in a position to, you know, tear your stuff up or the people are around you. So, you know, we were so good on the bottom, everybody was kind of just missing the corner. I just kind of keep the car straight as possible, you know, entering on the fuel. And like I said, our setup came around and it was just really good.
5: He did it. 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Well, Ty, you've been coming along. We've watched your career start to blossom, had you on before and such. 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Weren't you working somewhere in the racing industry sweeping floors?
6: Yeah, I was sweeping floors, cleaning toilets, parts running for Longhorn chassis.
5: Oh, wow. 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And those days, you would have had some, you know, as even now, a lot of famous guys going through the Longhorn chassis fabrication building there. What was it like to, you know, get to chat with some of those people as the shop kid in those days? You learned something?
6: I learned a lot. I learned a lot of hands-on stuff that actually helps me now in my racing program. And not only that, and getting to speak to these guys, you know, that are winning national touring races, you know, on how they got to the top, you know, just trying to get as much info as I could to, you know, put in the back of my head for the future, you know, write down the notebook. And like I said, man, it's building relationships and just trying to meet new people was always a key thing.
5: Well, Ty Norder, top stepping in on the podium at Harris Speedway in the Mideast Modifieds. The Typhoon getting that job done after starting his racing career out of high school as a shop, you know, assistant, helper, floor sweeper, toilet cleaner, all the rest, and earning his way up. Who were some of those veterans that, you know, really made an impression on you, maybe gave you, you know, some advice that you've stuck with all these years?
6: Talking to JD really kind of boosts my confidence. Kyle Bronson, you know, all your guys that come through. And like I said, just about everybody who came through, I always had one question is, how'd you get to where you're at now? And from being able to get a chance to, I didn't want to come straight in. You know, I didn't know as much as I did when I first started there. I was racing street stocks at the time. you know, I kind of had to start somewhere in a shop, and that's where I started to, you know, assembling, you know, mods and late models and, you know, just learning so much hands-on.
5: Ty Norder, our guest on the profabrication.com hotline. So what do you do during the week nowadays? You're not sweeping the floors over at Longhorn. What you up to?
6: Working over here, giving a hand to Jerry Foster as much as I can whenever he's not in town, kind of just, you know, watching over his house, taking care of his shop, his maintenance and his race cars, just keeping up on his racing stuff while he's gone. And that way, you know, he can go do his thing. And once I get done with my stuff around here that I need to take care of, I can go take care of my things in the shop. You know, if I got to go to the parts store, you know, SRI or Smoking Aces, you know.
5: He gets it done.
6: As much as I can to get done on my race car, you know, throughout the week, it's just a blessing.
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5: 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And hey, Zach, welcome back to the show. This race you just ran there really had the old school flavor of the North-South that they used to run or still run at Florence in its name, with the Southern drivers from the Topless Outlaw Series versus what you are the champion of, the Northern drivers, the Ohio Valley Dirt Late Model Series. Did that feel like that to what you guys in the pits were feeling?
11: Yeah, man, absolutely. Like, when you're there, you kind of you race against some of them guys, maybe at, like, Eldor and stuff like that for the dirt track. But this right here was, like, their series versus ours. And it was, like, we met literally, like, right in the middle. I mean, it was pretty close for both of us. And it did. It gave you that old feel. It's kind of like their best guys versus our best guys to see who's got what.
12: Wow. And the guy that had the got what was our guest of the profabrication.com hotline, Zach Milby, the winner of the event there between the Topless Outlaws and the Ohio Valley Dirt Late Model Series. He's the defending series champion for the Ohio Valley guys. You know, though, I know you're dealing with the regular guys that you have to battle with all year, Trent Green, Corey DeLancey, Pete Crum, Donnie Dotson, and, you know, the whole gang. But when you look across and you got Hall of Famer Skip Harp, you got the guy from Georgia, Austin Horton, Kyle Courtney, you know, and then Randy Weaver ends up on the podium with you. I could see why the Victory Lane Pictures, you had just a little bit of extra spark. What was it like racing those guys that you, you know, sometimes get to see, but now they're trying to take away your bread money? What was it like out there battling with those cats?
11: Yeah, man, like I follow all them guys too. Like, obviously, like, Dirt on Dirt, I get on there like every day. And I see, like, who wins their stuff and whatnot. And people now say, like, there's no win in racing that is easy. Like, our series, their series, any crate series, it's so hard to win now. And I knew it was going to be so much harder just because there's so many more good guys there. So, I don't know. Like, I get fired at my interviews and stuff like that, and I didn't really know what to say. I just
12: Yeah, you look over at Randy Weaver, and you know, I got to say something, but I'm still in awe, I would imagine, of a guy like that being there in the top three with you.
11: Yeah, and, like, I come off turn two one time, and he showed me his nose. I looked over, and anybody knows when you see a yellow nose, I knew who it was. And I looked at the board, and I said, well, I got about 13 laps to get this done. So, and that was one thing I didn't have to worry. I knew he wasn't going to run over me. Mm-hmm. I knew that because he's an old school racer and he races with respect just like I do. Like, I'm 33 years old and he's been doing this way longer than I have. And I knew he wasn't going to run me over, so I didn't have to worry about that. Same thing with Trent. Trent slid me and stuff like that, and he left me a lane. And that's the first thing I said in my interview was I appreciate him racing me that way because that's how I would race somebody else. And could he win and run me over? Yeah, for $4,000, some people would have done it. But we got mutual respect with each other and stuff like that, and it's nice to race with people that way that race you the same way you race them.
12: Wow.
11: And I wish there was more of that today.
12: Well, you know, one of the guys that is at the point of it is our guest on the profabrication.com hotline, Zach Milby, the winner at Florence Speedway in Kentucky, the 2025 series champion of the Ohio Valley Dirt Late Model Series, and a profabrication driver. What was it like roaring those pipes of the profabrication headers out there to this victory?
11: Man, they ain't nothing like them things. Andrew and all them down here at Profab, we bought a used set last year from them, and we put them on, and this, the quality is amazing. Like, you, once you buy them, unless you get in the wreck and damage, and you will not have to buy another set. So, and we went and bought another set this year, and like I said, all them guys, and whatever you need, they'll build it. And it took him a little bit to build it because it was something custom for us. So, and I appreciate Andrew and all the guys at Profab for all they do for us.
12: 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Well, Zach Milby, folks listening maybe down in our Wachula station in Florida or out in Iowa at Radio Keokuk or in Maquoketa or other places all across the country, don't have maybe the depth of knowledge of you. You know, what got you started in racing? You know, how'd you find this sport?
11: Well, I was like, I think I was 6 years old, and our neighbor actually raced go-karts, and he raced at a track like probably 5 minutes from our house, and I actually had a yard cart at the time. I rode it around the yard and stuff like that. Well, they had a class with that. So we put a little number on it and went out there and we started racing it.
12: And the rest is history. Zach Milby is the Florence Speedway winner, the Ohio Valley Dirt Late Model Series champion. How about other sports, though? Did you play anything else stick and ball-wise?
11: Yeah, I played like a little bit of basketball and then like middle school football and stuff like that. And it got to the time where the coach told me I need to pick and choose between this and racing, and I think we all know what I picked. So it was a pretty easy decision for me. So this is what I do.
12: Wow. Zach Milby choosing right for those that are fans of his, definitely for all of us, though, to get to watch such a cool guy doing what he does and doing it at such an elite level. Zach Milby is our guest of the ProFabrication.com hotline. So for those that haven't seen you drive, are you one that, you know, likes to go high, wide, and handsome and sell those T-shirts up there doing crazy moves? Are you down on the bottom? What would you describe your driving style like?
11: Back in the day, so when I first got a big motor, I was up on the top, ripping the top and whatnot. And eventually you learn that sometimes you can't always do that. And I, like at Florence and stuff like that, I knew I've watched Josh Race, Pierce, all of them guys get up there and do it. You got to have something left at the end. So I'm more of the roll through the black, hit the bottom, roll through the middle, cutting left. That's kind of more my style. But if I got to get up on the fence, I'll do it.
12: We're cheering either way. Zach Milby, our guest of the ProFabrication.com hotline. With a few seconds left, where can folks follow your journey along on the internet and keep up with you?
11: We got a Facebook page. 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
0: Hi, this is Doug Rice of PRN. Join me for another great episode of Fast Talk. I heard this 5 years ago with Jimmy Johnson.
19: Oh, yeah.
0: You
19: you're
0: think Jimmy
19: say.
0: Johnson forgot how to drive? You're an idiot. Shut up. Sit down. He's going to win 8 races in a row. I'm not putting Kyle Larson in that category. I think driver slump and team slump. I think this may be more of a team slump than a driver slump. That's Fast Talk right here on PRN.
12: 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And hey, Thomas, welcome back to the show. A fast qualifying run, you're on the pole, and make it look easy. What part did I miss about this going to the back thing? How did that all come about?
20: The racetrack, they decided that it would be a give us a little challenge. They said we could go to the back and gain an extra $1,000 if we won. So we took the challenge and ended up still winning the race. So it's always more fun to pass cars and win that way than just take off and lead every lap.
12: Yeah, well, I don't want to get that far ahead of ourselves. I'm sure with your owners, Jody and Melody Chandler, in the team owner. What was that like? Because you said yes right away. And how do you go back to the owners and tell them, I know I was fast, but I'm starting all the way in the back and I got to fight my way up to the front? How did that all work out?
20: Well, luckily they trust me enough to allow me to do stuff like that. They like to see they're race fans too. They want to see good entertainment. So
12: now that's Jody. What did Melody say though? Was she in on the deal?
20: She likes it way more than he does. She gets all excited when I'm passing race cars.
12: Well, and she got all the excitement anybody can handle. Anderson Motor Speedway Leapfrog Tri-State Triple Crown Challenge winner. Thomas Bean, our guest of the ProFabrication.com hotline. As we just said, he's fast as he gets the pole and then decides, well, let's just gamble it all away and start out way at the back. And the owners bought in right from the get-go. How important is Jody and Melody now to this? The team now that you get to drive with and for seems like it's clicking on all cylinders. You are really right there as a late model team in the Southeast. How about the ownership and all they've meant to bring this combination together?
20: Oh, absolutely. Yeah, they've done everything I could ever ask for. They're big into racing. They don't just help me. They help other people. But this is their race team. They give me all the support that I could ever want. I've been driving for them. I think this is my third year driving for them. So we've just been slowly creeping in, trying to get better and better. And finally, seems like we're really clicking this year.
12: Well, clicking, and the recipe is right for the Starbucks race team that Jody and Melody have put together with their driver, Thomas Bean, our guest on the ProFabrication.com hotline off of his big challenge win at Anderson Motor Speedway, the Leapfrog Tri-State Triple Crown. They said if you win the pole, you get a shot at an extra grand if you go all the way to the back. And let's start out. I know later in the race, a little bit of good luck was shined upon you, but at the drop of the green, how do you start tiptoeing your way through, knowing that you can't really tiptoe because you got to hurry up and get up at least, you know, a certain amount of cars? What's the strategy and the actuality of going through so many cars?
20: I mean, it's tough because you know the guys, the fast cars are out front and they're going to try to drive away from you. So we just tried to pick them off as quick as we could. We passed a couple on the top to begin with when they got bowed up on the bottom, and just slowly clicked away at it, and we got up to second, and we probably weren't going to actually win the race, but got lucky, got us a late caution, and were able to make it happen after that.
12: Yeah, and Thomas Bean going from the venti side with the Starbucks car down to the grande side and everywhere in between to have that sip in victory lane for he and his team owners. Thomas is our guest on the ProFabrication.com hotline, and it is brought to you by Gasco Gaskets, engineered for maximum seal and durability. 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So the caution comes out 20-ish, 25 laps to go. And is that just a respite for you? I mean, your heart's got to be pumping. You're passing cars, but you're not quite there. How do you kind of gather it all in and go after the work that was ahead of you?
20: I mean, you know, because we were there the other week, and we had a good car then, and I knew from the other week that the top, we were going to have to start on the top, and I knew the top was going to be pretty good. So I knew I was a little quicker than the leader, and I just had to hunker down and get a good restart, and got around him and just let the car do the work and drive away from him.
12: Thomas Bean, the winner at Anderson Motor Speedway, the Leapfrog Tri-State Triple Crown. The Triple Crown's going to run at Anderson, as it did Hickory Motor Speedway in North Carolina and Newport, Tennessee. Will you run all those races, championship conversation at this point, or at least plan, thoughts, something like that? What's the team going to do?
20: Our plan is to run all of them. We're planning on heading, I think, the next race is in 2 weeks at Newport, and then we'll head to, Hickory after that. So we're just going to click away at them, and because there's only six races, we'll travel around to those on the weeks that we don't go other places.
12: Wow, and he'll be going to the Thunder Road Harley-Davidson 200 at South Boston, Virginia this weekend. Thomas Bean is our guest on the ProFabrication.com hotline after winning at Anderson Motor Speedway. And how big is that win last weekend for your team's confidence, momentum as they go into South Boston?
20: Oh, yeah. It's always good to win. We definitely needed a – because this is probably going to be one of our toughest challenges and of the year. So we just – like, South Boston probably ain't my best racetrack, so I needed all the confidence I could get going into it. So hopefully we'll have a fast race car and we'll be competitive there as well.
12: Well, a double shot of caffeine maybe in the Starbucks car.
20: What we're going to need.
12: Coming off of Anderson Motor Speedway, the Leapfrog Tri-State Triple Crown event winner, Thomas Bean, did it in high style, starting at the back on the challenge, picked up an extra $1,000 for doing that and taking the victory. He's our guest on the ProFab Hotline. Where can we find you on the internet to keep up with this journey?
20: Just be a good way to do it is find us at Jody Chandler Racing on Facebook, Instagram, TikTok, or you can follow me at Thomas B. Motorsports on Facebook, Instagram, and TikTok as well.
12: There you go, Thomas Bean, our guest of the ProFabrication.com hotline. Congrats on that awesome win down at Anderson Motor Speedway. Good luck at South Boston and Hickory and Newport, all of them and more. 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
23: 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We got cars sideways. It's Christopher Bell. He spins and collects a couple cars.
24: Side by side, Austin Cindric has him at the line, and he will take the lead into one.
23: Here comes Shane Van Gisbergen on the bottom. He's looking for second.
25: Now Chris Buescher fired out of a cannon in turn two. He's right into the rear bumper of Ty Gibbs.
23: Oh, it's a multi-car accident. I want to say 15, 20 cars. Guys, that took out about two-thirds of the field.
26: We have a fight on pit road between two crew guys. One of them is with Ty Gibbs. One is with Brad Keselowski.
24: Blaney, bottom of the racetrack. Chastain makes it three wide. He'd like to take a spot here on the backstretch, and he charges. He wants the lead in turn three. Ross Chastain shot at him again, and from the sixth starting spot, he has already moved up to second. The battle now for third on the high side. Kyle Larson, Riley Herbst challenging low.
27: Kyle Larson moves up to the top side, going to lose a little bit of ground.
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0: Welcome to Racers Odds. I'm David Stiles, and I am joined by Andrew Kurland. We are getting ready to head to the last great Coliseum and to Eastern Tennessee to Bristol Motor Speedway. After the Cup Series took a break for Easter, we had a lot of action at Rockingham, and Andrew, we didn't do very well on our picks. We had a couple of guys to win down there at the Rock. It didn't pay off. I did some pushes for the championship and some futures, and so we didn't bring in any money last week. It wasn't a great week for us here on the show.
1: The dollar on Ryan Sieg, it felt right. It felt right in the heart.
0: It didn't
1: work out the way we wanted it to, but I think luck is going to turn around for us at Bristol.
0: I think so. What can we expect? We've got 750 horsepower package. We've got a new tire in the Cup Series. Chevy still with that new body, but it's not going to matter because there's no aero at this place. We'll have 16-second laps. They're going to run about 266 miles. This is going to be an awesome, awesome preview for what this short track package is. What are you most looking forward to as we get ready to go to Bristol?
1: I'm most looking forward to about 20 laps into the Cup race because that's when I truly think we're going to know what the tires are going to do. History tells us anything. It's that expect the unexpected. That's kind of the mentality and the storyline, talking to drivers about what are we going to see going into Bristol. If I had to lean one way or another, I think we're going to get the more normal Bristol. I don't think it's going to be as much of a tire fiasco, tire chaos. I think the high on Sundays, right around 76 degrees. It takes 75 degrees track temp for tires to start taking rubber. That's with the old tire. And so we're going to be well above that if the air temperature is already above 75 degrees. And then on top of that, the tire is made for more adverse weather conditions. It rubbers up even when the track is cold. And that was kind of the main reason why we saw the tire fiasco in the first place. So I think we're going to get normal Bristol, and that's kind of what I'm basing these bets around, but who knows?
0: Yeah, it'll be a crapshoot because we just don't know what this tire will do. Like you said, it's made for a little bit of a cooler temperature, but we'll be at a temperature where the track actually takes rubber. And if that's true, then we will see them actually move up as the race gets further on and start using that high line. But they'll use the bottom to start out, and then it'll move up as the race goes. So let's just go ahead and dive into it. There's a few guys that are red hot entering Bristol, and there are a few guys who are ice cold. I want to get your perspective first. Who are you really looking at to put money on this week?
1: Well, there's a few guys, and I guess I might as well jump right into it. There's one driver in particular who has great odds to win this race, plus 750 to win. He's a sleeper. He's never won a Cup Series race before. I think Ty Gibbs gets his first win this weekend. He has had the speed all season long. He's good at Bristol. He's been good at Bristol over the years. Finished top 10 in the last five races of 2026, so he's got momentum on his side. I really like what I see out of Ty Gibbs, and I think we're going to see him win the race. Now, there's some obvious, you know, dangling drivers to watch, the ones that are right in front of you. Kyle Larson dominated the last two normal Bristol races, leading 400-plus laps in both of those races, but he's on a winless streak. That's the most concerning thing for Kyle Larson right now is he hasn't won in 31 races. And
0: it's almost a calendar year,
1: it's
0: right?
1: It's almost a calendar year. It's almost, you know, 30. The number's 38, right? That's a full season worth of not winning. He won the championship, of course, but this is going to be more so his biggest test because the expectations are really high for Larson to win and to win in a big fashion. And if he doesn't do that this weekend, I think it's time to sound the alarm bells for the number five team.
0: Well, we talked about it a little bit last week where Hendrick was underperforming a little bit, and I was saying Spire had overperformed. Even though Chase Elliott pulled off a victory in Martinsville, I think you're right. I think Larson needs to come out and prove that he's still one of the most dominant cars on the track, and right now he is the favorite across a lot of books to win. And that's going to be one of my bets this week. I think that they will find their momentum and their mojo going into this weekend at plus 325. I don't mind putting a few dollars down on him. He is the favorite to win. I know that it's kind of a cop-out, but he's still plus odds to win it. And so I think putting just a few units on Larson at plus 325 is actually a good bet. And to kind of hedge off of your Ty Gibbs, I think a top five bet on Ty Gibbs at plus 120 is actually a pretty good bet. Listen to these finishes that he's had since COTA. Fourth.
1: Yeah.
0: Fifth at Vegas. Sixth at Darlington. Fourth at Martinsville. A top five on Ty Gibbs, I think, plus 120. I think it's worth putting a few units on that as well.
1: I love that. Let's just keep going crazier. Take another step into madness here. Hear me out. To all finish top 10, Kyle Larson, Denny Hamlin, Ty Gibbs, Carson Hocevar, plus 329 parlay. What do you think of that?
0: I like that. Hocevar, what, finished 11th here?
1: One
0: of the races last year, I think?
1: I had him on pit road, actually, for both races last year. He was in my section. And watching that team closely, they have all of the tools and all the pieces in the puzzle to win at Bristol. Circumstance just got out of their favor when it came to actually getting a solid finishing result. But having watched Carson race at Bristol a little closer than I think maybe the TV broadcast laid eyes on him last year, he's got real wicked speed. And, I mean, he was running in the top 10. I think it was his first ever start. He was filling in at Legacy Motor Club in the 42, and I think he even led some laps at Bristol. So he's been good at Bristol since he started his Cup Series career.
0: Last spring race, I could go
1: as far as if he puts all the pieces together, he could win the thing.
0: He could win it. I think that's not out of the realm of possibility this week. His spring start last year for this race at Bristol, qualified ninth, finished 11th.
1: Yeah.
0: That's pretty decent. I mean,
1: yeah,
0: it's pretty good for Carson Hocevar.
1: They had
0: Hocevar.
1: A great day. And honestly, Hocevar had the winning strategy in the tire fiasco race, and they just didn't catch the caution at the right time at the end of the race. They could have very easily won that race, and Carson knows that. And so I wouldn't even really look at the finishing positions for Hocevar at Bristol because they don't tell the whole story. They have speed.
0: No. And well, in the fall race, I was going to put this on there too. I know it's a different time of year. Started 12th, finished 7th. He's good here. I think that's a wise, wise decision to put some money on Carson Hocevar. The next one that I'm going to do, I'm going to give you another top 10. I think Keselowski, plus 120 to top 10. I think he's on a little bit of a tear. He's got some momentum coming off of Darlington, off of Martinsville. He's had some good finishes back-to-back. I think those RFK cars are very, very solid. And Keselowski's good at this racetrack. It's one of his better tracks, I think. So I think a top 10 on him at plus 120 is actually a pretty solid bet. It's still kind of right around that 50-60 percentile probability. So I'm looking at him to have another good run this weekend.
1: Interesting. I don't have him on my radar, but I can certainly see it. I mean, heck, he was leading at the end of the race late. Now, I know it was a little bit of tire strategy, but if he was leading then and he didn't have as good of a year last year, I could certainly make an argument for Brad Keselowski having a strong run. So I could see it. I do want to mention a quick O'Reilly, a few lower tier series bets, because to win the O'Reilly race, Larson's plus 110, Allgaier's plus 600, Zilich plus 850, Quapple plus 1,000. Like, the guy to beat, obviously, is going to be Kyle Larson. He absolutely annihilated the field last year. But if there's a sleeper driver to bet for the win on, I really like Sam Merritt plus 1,600.
0: That's good. A good bet. Plus 1,600.
1: Bristol, man.
0: And I'm excited about that because I'll be on pit road this weekend.
1: You've
0: for
1: got Mayer.
0: PRN, and I've got Sam Mayer in my section of pit road. So yeah, I'm not to be a little bit of a homer, but it would be cool to see Sam Mayer get a W. And I actually like that plus 1600. I'm going to give you another one that I think is, it's the odds aren't super long, but it is for a race win. And I think this will be hard to come by, but this will be in the Craftsman Truck Series. And this is on Caesars. Corey Heim is going for a chance to win $500,000 in the truck race.
1: Yeah.
0: I think he can taste the money. He can see it. He can almost put his hands on it. He's plus 350 to win that race. So I think maybe putting a few units on him to win the Craftsman Truck Series race at plus 350 is not a bad bet. And he's really, really good in a truck.
1: He's a favorite over 8 cup drivers in the
0: yes.
1: truck race. That's insane. But you know what? I could see it. I'm kind of rooting for it because how awesome
0: too.
1: Would it be that Corey Heim, who, not that he's got a chip on his shoulder because he's a fantastic race car driver, but he's the points leader in the truck series, but is ineligible to win the championship. He's got 8 cup guys who want to win this Bristol race. If I'm Corey Heim, I'm like, screw it. I'm going to give people something to talk about, you know?
0: Yeah,
1: if,
0: I mean,
1: if I can win this championship, I'm going to damn sure try to win it unofficially, you know? And what better way to do that than to smoke the cup guys on Friday night in the trucks?
0: I mean, why not just try to win all the money? Just take all their
1: yeah.
0: money. Because you get them win the purse, and then you get an extra $500,000 on top of it. I mean, go for it. Let it all hang out, Corey.
1: I'm surprised.
0: It's Heim time, baby.
1: I'm surprised you even went for a prediction in the truck race because I don't know what's going to happen. Because
0: no, it's a toss-up.
1: Kyle Busch is in that race. He's fantastic in a truck, especially at Bristol. But then Front Row Motorsports is very good there with Lane Riggs and Chandler Smith. So, like, those are two good drivers. You also have Caden Honeycutt, who was knocking on the door of a win last year. Christopher Bell is in the race. Carson Hocevar is in the race. Chase Briscoe, Daniel Suarez, Ross Chastain.
0: I know.
1: Any one of those guys
0: can win, but I really think that he wants to go out there and prove that he's
1: I could see
0: that
1: it.
0: He's the best. And,
1: I can see it.
0: And
1: like the storyline before the race is the
0: would
1: cup
0: be
1: guys
0: so good.
1: And it's Corey Heim ends up being the guy who smokes all the cup guys in his own race.
0: Yeah.
1: I could see
0: and we were talking earlier off camera, but I think this is the second truck race that Kyle Busch has ran this year. He could very easily win at Bristol. He's got 23 wins at this track. Like, it's
1: yeah.
0: arguably one of his better tracks. So I think that will be his biggest competition. Who else do you have on your card that you're going to put on your bet slip this week?
1: The only other driver is, you know, he's got 1 Bristol top 10 finish in 9 starts. Not a great stat, but I have to go with Tyler Reddick, $1 to win the race.
0: Win the race. So I'm going to do something a little bit similar. And I'm going to, you know, I said Keselowski to top 10 at plus 120. I think that's a conservative route if you want to go conservatively. I'm not going to put a whole lot of units on this, but Keselowski plus 2,200 to win. I think if he starts running up front, you play the cash out game with him.
1: Right.
0: And, you know, take your
1: right.
0: winnings. But if he does win and you say put $10 down on that, you're going to get $220 back plus your $10 bet. So to me, I think that that's not a bad value bet, but that one's just for your extra coffee money. Like that, you
1: right.
0: know, if that one pays off well. The last one that I have, Blaney taking on Christopher Bell. Blaney's at minus 110, Christopher Bell at minus 120. So they're right around the same probability. And I think Bell has been off as of late. His
1: oh.
0: consistency's a little, not at Bristol, but just in general throughout the season, they have not been as good as I thought they would be
1: Fair.
0: At this point. I know that you have taken
1: right.
0: them to have over 3.5 wins, and if they're going to do that on the season, they're going to have to start running up front a little bit better. So I'm going to take the underdog in this matchup, Blaney at minus 110. I think he has a little bit more momentum, and I like doing these driver matchups because they just have to beat one other guy. And so that's one of the reasons why I like that. And I've been riding the Blaney train all year. So I'll put a few units down on Blaney at minus 110 versus Christopher Bell.
1: It's not bad. Not bad at all. That's all I've got. Should we get
0: yeah,
1: to the
0: pick so of let's,
1: the game?
0: Yeah, I was going to say, we'll go straight into the pick 'em game. So we did a bonus round last week. I took Sammy Smith. You took Justin Allgaier. Neither one of those guys won the race, so we didn't get any extra points. So it is still a Andrew lead of 104 to my 90 points. So you have a 14-point lead, and I'll let you pick first this week. So
1: I have been going back and forth in my head about this, but I'm just going to stick with my gut. I'm not laying it up this week. Give me Kyle Larson.
0: Oh, he's going for the big gun. So I'm going to actually take your advice, and I'm going to pick Ty Gibbs.
1: Yeah, it was between him and Ty Gibbs.
0: Yep. I think Gibbs, again, I'm still playing the strategy of I'm trying to hold on.
1: Great pick.
0: Hold on to my guys as long as I can for the tail end of the year, and Gibbs is really, really good here, and he's been really good as of late. So I think it's time to use one of those medium tier, you know, picks, and I'm going to go with Gibbs. So
1: I was actually hoping you wouldn't pick Gibbs, because now I'm regretting it, because
0: I let you go first. I thought you were going to pick Gibbs.
1: I know. Listen, I botched it, David. All right, I botched it.
0: Well, you won't if Larson ends up winning the race, because then he can go out and walk the dog with the field and score like 75 points, and then I really will be in trouble. So
1: fair enough.
0: You know, we're pretty close right now with about 14 points, but you know, maybe it'll work out. Maybe I'll cut the lead a little bit more as we find out what happens this weekend in the mountains of Eastern Tennessee. Anything else here before we close up?
1: Man. No, I'm excited. David, you're making your pit road debut this weekend. That's very exciting. How are you feeling about it?
0: I'm excited. I'm just happy to be part of the group. I'm looking forward to telling the story and just having a lot of fun. I mean, it's triple header weekend, so I'll be on all three of the broadcasts. We'll do Trucks and O'Reilly and Cup.

0: long. And this is also very exciting. 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So if you're watching this on YouTube, you can now subscribe on podcasts. If you're listening on podcasts, great. Thanks for coming. Thanks for being here. And this is a lot of fun, this show every week. It's like our you know, preview show.
1: Yeah. And if you're on YouTube, remember, like, comment, subscribe, leave us a note. Tell us if we missed something or you think that we're crazy because, hey, we might be. Who knows? 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For Andrew Curlin, I'm David Stiles.

0: Shane Van Gisbergen ekes out a win at Sonoma. NASCAR has a new points lead. 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I'll be joined by PRN's own David Stiles and from Speedway Motorsports, Samantha Waddell, on this edition of Fast Talk.
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0: 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More about what's happening at Speedway this summer later on in the show. Today I am joined by PRN's very own co-host of Garage Pass and Racers Odds, David Stiles, and from Speedway Motorsports, making her debut here on Fast Talk, Samantha Waddell. Samantha, good to have you. Thanks for joining us.
2: Thanks for having me. I'm excited. You guys are a good time.
0: All right, we hope to be. We are at the conclusion of the road course season. We all watched Sonoma yesterday. Sam, I'll start with you. Any surprises on what took place out in Northern California?
2: I want to say that it was a surprise that Shane Van Gisbergen won the race, but it's not a surprise. But at the same time, he's only batting 500 when it comes to road courses. So I think the most surprising thing were the guys behind him and how they battled the field. And, you know, Briscoe's not a surprise, but coming in second, same as last year, is pretty impressive.
3: I was surprised that Christopher Bell did as well as he did with the fractured left wrist. I mean, he said earlier, I'm not getting out of the car this week, after he got out early at the San Diego street course, and he proved that he still got it. Fifth place finish for him out in Sonoma. And I think the field is starting to catch up to Shane Van Gisbergen just ever so slightly. But the other big surprise, Tyler Reddick, just a terrible day, power steering issues, finished dead last.
0: We're going to go into all the ramifications of that and the fact that NASCAR has a new points leader not named Tyler Reddick. But right now, let's hear how it all went down out at Sonoma Raceway.
4: White flag is out 2 miles away for Shane Van Gisbergen and Chase Briscoe.
5: Final time of the day, to the top of the hill comes SVG. Chase Briscoe can see him. He can close in on him. He gets within about 3 car lengths as they exit 2. He holds it at 3 car lengths over to 3A. They're going to head to the top of the hill. Daniel Suarez right in front. Maybe for the last time of the day, they head for 4.
6: Can the Hoosier outfox the Kiwi? Down the hill they go. Shane Van Gisbergen dives deep into turn 4. Exits wide right next to the wall. Chase Briscoe peeks inside. He wiggles the car a little bit. Van Gisbergen, 2 car length lead. Briscoe charges the corner, but he can't make touch with Van Gisbergen as they exit in 1-2 formation.
4: He can see him right in his rear view. Shane Van Gisbergen being hounded by Chase Briscoe. Final time through the S's. Briscoe's going to have one final time at a dive bomb. They go through turn number 9. It's a big sweeping left-hander. They'll hit turn 10.
7: Shane Van Gisbergen trying to hold off the Indiana native. This is the closest he's ever been. Chase Briscoe down into turn number 11. He has it to 2 car lengths. He has it to 1 car length. They make their way through turn number 11. Chase Briscoe back into the throttle. They're nose to tail as he exits turn number 11 through 12 for the final time.
4: Briscoe took a shot down to the hairpin, but he couldn't get close enough. Across the start-finish line, Shane Van Gisbergen takes home the Toyota SaveMart 350. He wins at Sonoma Raceway by 0.3 seconds over Chase Briscoe.
0: And that's how it sounded on the Performance Racing Network. The last two voices you heard there, Michael Young and Nick Yeoman, a couple of folks we stole from the IMS

0: radio network.
1: And if those two guys don't give you chills down at the end of that call, I mean, you'd
0: I was just sitting here going, Michael Young's selling it.
1: Oh, yeah.
2: Hard you can see it. The way that they describe everything, you can just see everything taking place. That's phenomenal.
0: As a broadcaster, that's a fun race to be a part of because you have to paint picture there because there's so many voices there. So that's how it ended. It's kind of surprising that somebody was close enough to SVG that we could talk about it. And Wendy Venturini caught up with him.
3: Shane Van Gisbergen does it again. It was a 10 out of 10 burnout. I don't know if you could get much better. The burnout was pretty bad here, Shane. Pretty awesome. I listened to you this whole race. You actually weren't that happy and pleased with the car. I would hate to see if your car wasn't running well. What was it about today? Were you able to just get the job done?
4: I think my guys just did an excellent job making it drivable. Yesterday wasn't very good at all. And, yeah, there were still better cars than us, but Stephen and the guys called a great strategy. Awesome pit stops, and to get Red Bull in victory lane again, I'm stoked, and stoked it wasn't two laps shorter. It would have been interesting with Chase there.
3: I know you just blasted your crew with rubber, and you high-fived them. Is that something that's kind of your tradition now, Shane?
4: It seems to be, and it's a privilege to get to do a burnout, and you just see them all on pit wall, see how much it means to them, and cool to share the moment and get them involved with it.
3: How would you rate your kick today?
4: I mean, it was better, but it's a long way to the stands, and I didn't make it, so I'll try again next year.
3: Well, congratulations. Enjoy this victory. Shane Van Gisbergen, the winner here at Sonoma Raceway.
0: Wendy Venturini with SVG there, referring to his now traditional kick of the rugby ball, Samantha. And that's not the ideal place to do it. You got to cover a lot of ground just to get over the fence. You got to move up closer, Shane.
2: There is some depth there that he's not going to go into the pros as a kicker. It's just not going to happen for him. But, I mean, it's fun. It's thrilling. And I love the personal touches that each one of these drivers have brought in for their victory celebration. I think it really gives the character. It gives a tangible that people are able to connect to as they learn these drivers and find different guys to cheer for each year.
1: I mean, there was even a scrum once the ball hit the ground. There was four or five big dudes, like, trying to fight over it. I was like, come on, guys. Let's get it together. But first ever weekend sweep completed at Sonoma for Shane Van Gisbergen. Cat's just making history all the time, it seems like. Every week when he wins, we're talking about him making some kind of history.
0: Well, in the stat story, that's 8 road course wins. Mm-hmm. And Samantha, the remarkable thing is not that he has won 8 of them, but the percentage of road course races that he has won in his career.
2: He's run 16 in total of this career, and he's taken 8 of them, which is very impressive. Batting 500, one of those things that you're like, wow, this is crazy. But if you look at the grand scheme of things, that's only 8 out of all of these races that he's run. So I think that there's kind of that question, can we get that translated over to the Oval?
1: I mean, 7 out of the last 9 had a chance to win the San Diego street course and then got wrecked. He could have tied Jeff Gordon if he had won the San Diego street course with this win in Sonoma. But like I said just a few moments ago, I think the field's starting to catch up to him just ever so slightly. I still think that he is the best driver in the Cup Series
2: hands down.
1: A road course, and we just need to enjoy this while it lasts because it's not going to last forever.
2: Well, and I think Briscoe said it best. He's like, he is the best guy on the road course, but, you know, there's a lot of leeway there. Everybody's learning. Everybody's figuring it out. Kyle Larson admitted that he's been watching tape of him from last season so he could figure out how he's making it look so smooth and so effortless. So I think everybody's understanding that he's got this map that he's already learned, so everybody else is trying to figure it out. You got McDowell, you got Gibbs. They're all getting right up in there. They're phenomenal road course racers. Just how do you bridge that gap of the experience?
0: Well, SVG accomplished one thing. He got above the cut line. He dropped down to 17th. He is now 14th, I think 36 points to the good. I'll ask both of you this. Is that enough to get him to the chase?
1: Ooh,
0: David?
1: That's a hairy question. I don't know. He'll have to run top 10, top 15, like he said in his post-race interviews, to maintain this position. And I said it on this show a few weeks ago. He's starting to run better at the ovals. But I think we're going to see everyone else's level of execution also increase. We've only got 8 races left.
2: Right.
1: And there's going to be a push to try to get in to the chase here at the end of the season. I think he's hard-pressed to make it. I don't think 36 points is going to be enough. I think he really needed the win at San Diego to kind of boost him up a little bit further. It's going to be tight. I don't know if he makes it.
2: I agree. And I think that that's when you're leaning into a lot of this field has grown up on an oval. They have the oval. They know it from, it is muscle memory in the back of their brain. They understand how this rides. They know which line to take. And I think that's where Shane is at a disadvantage. While on a road course, everybody else has the disadvantage because Shane can whip around a road course like nobody's business. But when it comes to an oval, Shane doesn't have the skill set above everybody else. And he did even admit, he's like, I've got to figure out how to get better on the oval because the playoffs and the chase, it's not oval racing. I mean, it's all oval racing. There is no road courses.
0: And the other problem is he now has no leeway.
2: Correct.
0: He does not have, in golf parlance, a mulligan to spare. He's got to be top 15, I think, or better.
2: Agreed.
0: And here's the thing. I don't know that Trackhouse has given him cars fast enough to go up and get stage points, which he desperately needs. And I don't know that he's going to have a lot of opportunity to secure those.
2: But he wasn't racing for stage points either yesterday.
0: Yeah. Yesterday no. he was racing flipping. To win.
2: He was racing to win. So I think that's where you also have to make that shift. If you're going to, you know, run for the points, you're going to run for the win. And I don't know that he's really the guy that wants to tell you he's going to run for the points. I think he always wants to run to get into victory lane. And so flipping the stage is kind of a disadvantage in earning those points.
1: I mean, he had a good run, Charlotte, Nashville, around top 10, around the top 15, but he was in the metric.
2: Correct.
1: And so with this win, he's going to be in the metric for Chicagoland. A lot of this is going to be predicated on how well he does in qualifying.
2: Yeah.
1: And if he can qualify in a good spot for Chicagoland, he may be able to hold on to it.
0: One bad finish, then you're kicked out of the metric and you're in the bad group for qualifying, and then the cycle continues itself. Just ask Joey Logano. Let's take a look at our Toyota team results from last week. Chase Briscoe finished second again, but nice race. Ty Gibbs, man, this guy just keeps knocking it out. Right now he has finished third. He is fourth in overall points. Also in a Toyota, Christopher Bell, and we'll talk a little bit more about his heroics later on in the show, finished fifth. Bubba Wallace, 22nd. Eric Jones, 23rd. John Hunter Nemechek, 25th. Denny Hamlin, 26th. We'll dissect that, too. Riley Herbst, 30th. And 36th, Tyler Reddick. That's a big reason we've got a brand-new points leader. 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

0: NASCAR Cup Series has a new points leader that's not named Tyler Reddick. It is Denny Hamlin. I will credit David Stiles for texting me during the race yesterday and making me aware. That's the first time this year, I guess, since Daytona, because you do get some points for the clash, that Tyler Reddick's not been the leader.
1: Yeah, it's been 18 weeks of Tyler Reddick is strangling the field with the points lead, and now Denny Hamlin has a one-point lead on Tyler Reddick. And to me, it just blows my mind. All that 1 point, Xfinity fastest lap made a difference because it was 2 points.
2: Hey, you got to get the points where you can add them. I mean, you think about the small points make a big difference when it comes to that final cut.
0: That point for the Xfinity fastest lap that Tyler got yesterday could mean the difference between regular season and a 25-point bump or not. It could.
1: Exactly.
2: It could.
0: The way they're racing, and I don't think this fall that Reddick's going through right now will sustain, but just looking back over the last four races, starting with Michigan, he finished 35th. Up until then, he was at least in the top 15 in every race, most of the time in the top five.
1: A couple of second.
0: It already won five races,
1: too. I mean,
0: yeah. So Pocono, second. Okay, you think, all right, the Michigan thing was a blip. San Diego, 25th. Sonoma, 36th, because they had problems in the car, lost the power steering, went down four laps. So there was a point in that race, Samantha, that Denny Hamlin was up by like 30 points because he's running in easily inside the top 10. Reddick's going to finish 36th, and you're thinking, here's Denny's big shot.
2: Yeah, his big moment.
0: Didn't quite pan out.
2: Did not pan out at all, and I think it's one of those things that it was an uncontrollable for Tyler Reddick. You can't control the fact that you have your power steering fails. Like, that's just one of those things. But for Denny to take that and be able to run with it, but he wasn't able to hold it. It just, he couldn't continue to run with those points.
1: I mean, not to his own,
2: it's not his own fault.
1: No. I mean, like, he got spun out. I mean, it's just a racing incident just happened. And
2: but, I mean, that's the beauty of racing, right?
1: That's why you run the races.
2: I can control as much as I can control, and then everybody else around me is going to kind of fix the narrative a little bit, depending on how everybody else is driving.
0: Speaking of the narrative, going into these two races, on this show and every other racing talk show that exists, it was Tyler Reddick now has a chance to really pad his lead. We got two road course races coming up. He's really good. Denny is meh at best. And even though Denny only came out with a one-point advantage, David, I feel like this was a big swing. We thought for sure Reddick would come out on the other side of Sonoma, at least doubling his points lead.
1: You've got to be thinking, if you're in the Tyler Reddick camp, I don't think you're pushing the panic button quite yet, but it's got to be looming on your mind that Denny's having a record year, and he's as good as he's ever been, and can we stay within striking distance? He has the lead now. Can we keep it close and still make this a two-car battle for the regular season championship? And you got to be thinking that he's living rent-free in Tyler Reddick's head. I mean, it's got to be looming large.
0: What do you think, Sam? Daniel, one-point lead as we head to Chicagoland, eight races to go. How does this end?
2: I think Denny is the guy that's like, you know what? I got this moment. Let me run with it. Let me prove to you that I deserved this, that I should be at the top of the leaderboard. So he's going to run with a big chip on his shoulder that, like, I'm going to prove to you that this is where I get. But I also think that Reddick is the kind of guy that's like, I'm not going to let this loom in front of me. He's going to fight back as much as he can. It was disappointing in how everything finished out yesterday because he is significantly strong on road courses. So you were hoping he could pad that thing out. But I don't know. I think that there's going to be this fun battle between the two of them. And there's going to be a chip on Denny's shoulder that wants to prove everybody that the fact that you doubted me to being able to be here, and he's going to run with it.
1: And the other thing, too, I think a lot of this hinges on the moment that Denny and Michael Jordan had a number of weeks ago where Tyler Reddick is winning all these races and Denny's finishing kind of lackluster. And you see Michael Jordan kind of
2: switch,
1: kind of poke the bear a little bit. And all of a sudden, Denny comes to life and now he's rattling off good finishes and getting wins and taking over the points lead. I think that 11 team and JGR, they're just really, really strong. I think they may end up running away with this thing.
0: I always pull for the story, and I feel like the story this year is Denny Hamlin.
1: Yeah.
0: With everything, and we've talked about it on this show ad nauseum, everything that he went through, everything he experienced, that's a story worth following. And this is a guy, in the twilight of his career. He said one more year and he's done. So you don't have a lot another shot at grabbing the proverbial brass ring. And it looks to be a pretty good shot to do it. And we'll talk about some of the other points, people. I do want to say I did not see at the start of the season Ty Gibbs being fourth in points. He is in it. He is in a Toyota. That's an advantage this year. There's no way to get around that. But that doesn't mean that you're fourth in points and you've already won a race just because you're a Toyota, Sam.
2: Well, I think you watch this team. Last year they struggled. It was not a question. I mean, it was obvious that there were struggles within that camp. This year, they're firing on all cylinders. Everybody seems to be working like a well-oiled machine. And it's almost like Ty's got a breath of fresh air that he's like, I don't have to stress about anything. I just get to drive a car. I just get to be in a car and control my destiny as much as I can without having to worry about if anything's going to go wrong on pit road, if there's any strategy questions. He's just trusting in everybody around him. And you're getting to see who the race car driver of Ty Gibbs is because, I mean, he weaved his way through the field, especially you look at stage three. I mean, that was impressive.
1: It was.
2: He led 31 laps yesterday.
0: The radio traffic from him was, what do you want me to do?
1: Yeah.
2: Yeah.
0: I love the answer. It was like, well, go fast, but don't go too fast.
1: It's like, what?
2: You can see he's trusting everybody around him. And I think that's what makes a successful team is when you have the trust of everyone around you that, you know, my only job is to get in this car and to drive and listen to my spotters, listen to my crew chief, and know that they've got my best interest. And I think you're seeing it play out.
1: I want to pose this to both of you. Do you think getting the win at Bristol has really kind of elevated him to the level that he's at right now?
2: I think so. I think you get the monkey off your back, right? All of a sudden, you're like, look, I've done it. I've achieved it. I've shown you that I've got the skill set. I can do this. I've got it. Now let me prove it even more because no one's telling me that, oh, you don't have the win. He's got the win now.
1: He's got the win now.
0: I think that was important because the weight of – you've been doing this for 3+ years now, and you're in the best stuff out there.
1: Yeah.
0: You need to get a W. He's checked that box. So now let's move on. And he's a legitimate contender.
1: He is.
0: When they re-rack, he's going to be one of the people that we're talking about. I don't see any reason that he should be dropping out. We'll come back. We want to talk about road courses. How many is too many or how many is not enough? We'll chat about that next here on Fast Talk.
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0: So, the road course season is over for 2026. SVG went 2-for-4. Throw in an unexpected Corey Heim victory at San Diego. And, of course, Tyler Reddick winning at COTA. And we are done for the year. That's a total of 4. And I want to ask Samantha and David this, and I want folks at home to think about this. We are done. There are no more in the regular season. There are no road course races in the Chase because the Roval was changed over to the Oval. I'm still not sure about that. Sam, I'm going to start with you. Where do you rest? Is 4 too many, not enough road course?
1: 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Denny Hamlin went to see the United States play in Los Angeles. 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
1: The United States is back, hosting the World Cup for the first time since 1994. And with NASCAR being out on the West Coast, it was the perfect opportunity for Denny Hamlin to go check out one of the United States group match games against Turkey A. Here's what he had to say about the match.
3: It was my first experience going to a game. I mean, I obviously bandwagon type of playoff. You know, I watch playoff hockey. I don't like watch regular season. I watch playoff baseball. I don't watch regular season. So I'm that type of, you know, sports fan anyway. But, you know, it was grossly underrated, the atmosphere that you get at a World Cup game on TV versus being there in person. It was just, it was amazing to experience it. So, yeah, it's something I would love to do again. I don't know how the schedules line up for the next few weeks or so, but certainly we'll try to go to another one. You know, kind of regardless of who's playing, because it's, I hear that, you know, going to the USA games are awesome, but like going to somewhere the fans are like really, really passionate could make it even a better experience. So I'm looking forward to going to another one.
1: I had the opportunity to see a World Cup game in the San Francisco Bay Area. Australia played Paraguay, where Brad Keselowski and Riley Herbst, two other NASCAR drivers, were introduced to the fans before the match. And it's cool to see drivers like Denny Hamlin getting in on the fun while the World Cup is in our very own backyard. For PRN's Garage Pass, this is Andrew Kerlin.
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5: Welcome to PRN at the Track. I'm Lenny Baticki. Coming up in this show, we'll chat with the driver they call Typhoon, Ty Norder. Then we'll speak with Florence winner Zach Milby, and we'll have a conversation with a driver that took the risk, started last, and took the victory, Thomas Bean. But first, let's get to our What's Hot. We'll start in Lakeview, South Carolina. Christian Thomas, a winner there. Dawson Lowe, the same at Cherokee. Travelers Rest, a big win for Tack Brown. Caden Outlaw checkers again at Lancaster. Dylan goes to Cameron Murray. Jeff Smith wins North Georgia, while at Winder Barrow, it's Nick Sellers. Smoky Mountain, Tennessee, Lucas Oil Series, Dale McDowell and Brandon Shepard get the pair of wins. Anthony White victorious at Wartburg. Dixieland in Elizabeth City, North Carolina to Willie Milliken. Landon Huffman wins at Wake County and at Tri-County. Orange County goes to Chrissy Wallace. Dustin Rumling wins Ace. East Lincoln to Morgan Milstead. Anthony Sanders wins Gastonia. Bowman Gray to Danny Bone. Scotty Bedford a win at Carteret. Auburndale, Florida, the checkers to Carter Brown. Connor Hall, another win at Langley, Virginia. Oak Level to Dale Durham. David Watts wins Natural Bridge. Lonesome Pine to Keith Helton. And Jeff Rabel, the victory at Whip. And joining us now on the ProFabrication.com hotline, the driver they call Typhoon, Ty Norder, fresh off of a Mideast Modified victory at Harris Speedway, where you had to start sixth and work your way up from that. That's not an easy thing there, Ty. How did you work your way through the pack?
6: Good thing the racetrack came around with my Elite chassis. Like I said, we were just trying to catfish the bottom, and the car just had tons of drive when the racetrack came around, and we put our heads together and did smooth sailing. And like I said, that caution came out, and the leader gave me the bottom.
5: Well, you were working through all of that and catfishing. Help our listeners that are new to this business know what catfishing is. You weren't out there with a fishing pole.
6: No, if I went fishing, I couldn't catch a catfish to save my life, but... just trying to work my way around the bottom, you know, we're points racing, you know, so I was just trying to keep my nose clean, you know. One thing with that I've always learned is don't put yourself in a position to, you know, tear your stuff up or the people are around you. So, you know, we were so good on the bottom, everybody was kind of just missing the corner. I just kind of keep the car straight as possible, you know, entering on the fuel. And like I said, our setup came around and it was just really good.
5: He did it. And, didn't get the big fish award with catfish, but he did get the big award, the trophy, for winning at Harris Speedway. 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Well, Ty, you've been coming along. We've watched your career start to blossom, had you on before and such. But, you know, take us back to coming out of high school. Weren't you working somewhere in the racing industry sweeping floors?
6: Yeah, I was sweeping floors, cleaning toilets, parts running for Longhorn chassis.
5: Oh, wow. And Steve Arpin's bunch there. And what a great place to start. 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And those days, you would have had some, you know, as even now, a lot of famous guys going through the Longhorn chassis fabrication building there. What was it like to, you know, get to chat with some of those people as the shop kid in those days? You learned something?
6: I learned a lot. I learned a lot of hands-on stuff that actually helps me now in my racing program. And not only that, and getting to speak to these guys, you know, that are winning national tour and races, you know, on how they got to the top, you know, just trying to get as much info as I could to, you know, put in the back of my head for the future, you know, write down the notebook. And like I said, man, is building relationships and just trying to meet new people was always a key thing.
5: Well, Ty Norder, top stepping in on the podium at Harris Speedway in the Mideast Modifieds, the Typhoon getting that job done after starting his racing career out of high school as a shop, you know, assistant, helper, floor sweeper, toilet cleaner, all the rest, and earning his way up. Who were some of those veterans that, you know, really made an impression on you, maybe gave you, you know, some advice that you've stuck with all these years?
6: Talking to JD really kind of boosts my confidence. Kyle Bronson, you know, all your guys that come through. And like I said, just about everybody who came through, I always had one question is, how'd you get to where you're at now? And from being able to get a chance to, I didn't want to come straight in. You know, I didn't know as much as I did when I first started there. I was racing street stocks at the time. You know, I kind of had to start somewhere in a shop, and that's where I started to, you know, assembling, you know, mods and late models and, you know, just learning so much hands-on.
5: Ty Norder, our guest on the ProFabrication.com hotline. So what do you do during the week nowadays? You're not sweeping the floors over at Longhorn. What you up to?
6: Working over here, giving a hand to Jerry Foster as much as I can whenever he's not in town, kind of just you know, watching over his house, taking care of his shop, his maintenance and his race cars, just keeping up on his racing stuff while he's gone. And that way, you know, he can go do his thing. And once I get done with my stuff around here that I need to take care of, I can go take care of my things in the shop. You know, if I got to go to the parts store, you know, SRI or Smoking Aces, you know.
5: He gets it done.
6: As much as I can to get done on my race car, you know, throughout the week, it's just a blessing.
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5: 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And hey, Zach, welcome back to the show. This race you just ran there really had the old school flavor of the North-South that they used to run or still run at Florence in its name, with the Southern drivers from the Topless Outlaw Series versus what you are the champion of, the Northern drivers, the Ohio Valley Dirt Late Model Series. Did that feel like that to what you guys in the pits were feeling?
12: Yeah, man, absolutely. Like, when you're there, you kind of you race against some of them guys, maybe at, like, Eldor and stuff like that for the dirt track. But this right here was, like, their series versus ours. And it was, like, we met literally, like, right in the middle. I mean, it was pretty close for both of us. And it did. It gave you that old feel. It's kind of like their best guys versus our best guys to see who's got what.
5: Wow. And the guy that had the got what was our guest of the ProFabrication.com hotline, Zach Milby, the winner of the event there between the Topless Outlaws and the Ohio Valley Dirt Late Model Series. He's the defending series champion for the Ohio Valley guys. You know, though, I know, you know, you're dealing with the regular guys that you have to battle with all year, Trent Green, Corey DeLancey, Pete Crum, Donnie Dotson, and, you know, the whole gang. But when you look across and you got Hall of Famer Skip Harp, you got the guy from Georgia, Austin Horton, Kyle Courtney, you know, and then Randy Weaver ends up on the podium with you. I could see why the victory lane pictures, you had just a little bit of extra spark. What was it like racing those guys that you know, sometimes get to see, but
13: now they're trying to take away your bread money. What was it like out there battling with those cats?
12: Yeah, man. Like, I follow all them guys, too. Like, obviously, like, Dirt on Dirt, I get on there, like, every day. And I see, like, who wins their stuff and whatnot. And people now say, like, there's no win in racing that is easy. Like, our series, their series, any crate series, it's so hard to win now. And I knew it was going to be so much harder just because there's so many more good guys there. So, I don't know. Like, I get fired up in my interviews and stuff like that, and I didn't really know what to say. I just
13: Yeah, you look over at Randy Weaver, and you know, I got to say something, but I'm still in awe, I would imagine, of a guy like that being there in the top three with you.
12: Yeah, and, like, I come off turn two one time, and he showed me his nose. I looked over, and anybody knows when you see a yellow nose, I knew who it was. And I looked at the board, and I said, well, I got about 13 laps to get this done. So, and that was one thing I didn't have to worry. I knew he wasn't going to run over me. Mm-hmm. I knew that because he's an old school racer, and he races with respect just like I do. Like, I'm 33 years old, and he's been doing this way longer than I have. And I knew he wasn't going to run me over, so I didn't have to worry about that. Same thing with Trent. Trent slid me and stuff like that, and he left me a lane. And that's the first thing I said in my interview was, I appreciate him racing me that way because that's how I would race somebody else. And could he went here and run me? Yeah, for $4,000, some people would have done it. But we got mutual respect with each other and stuff like that, and it's nice to race with people that way that race you the same way you race them.
13: Wow.
12: And I wish there was more of that today.
13: Well, you know, one of the guys that is at the point of it is our guest on the ProFabrication.com hotline, Zach Milby, the winner at Florence Speedway in Kentucky, the 2025 series champion of the Ohio Valley Dirt Late Model Series, and a Pro Fabrication driver. What was it like roaring those pipes of the Pro Fabrication headers out there to this victory?
12: Man, they ain't nothing like them things. 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
13: 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Well, Zach Milby, folks listening maybe down in our Wachula station in Florida or out in Iowa at Radio Keokuk or in Maquoketa or other places all across the country don't have maybe the depth of knowledge of you. What got you started in racing? How'd you find this sport?
12: Well, I think I was 6 years old. And our neighbor actually raced go-karts, and he raced at a track like probably 5 minutes from our house. And I actually had a yard cart at the time. I rode it around the yard and stuff like that. Well, they had a class with that. So we put a little number on it and went out there, and we started racing it.
13: And the rest is history. Zach Milby is the Florence Speedway winner, the Ohio Valley Dirt Late Model Series champion. How about other sports, though? Did you play anything else stick and ball-wise?
12: Yeah, I played like a little bit of basketball and then like middle school football and stuff like that. And it got to the time where the coach told me I need to pick and choose between this and racing. And I think we all know what I picked. So it was a pretty easy decision for me. So this is what I do.
13: Wow. Zach Milby choosing right for those that are fans of his, and definitely for all of us, though, to get to watch. Such a cool guy doing what he does and doing it at such an elite level. Zach Milby is our guest of the ProFabrication.com hotline. So for those that haven't seen you drive, are you one that, you know, likes to go high, wide, and handsome and sell those T-shirts up there doing crazy moves? Are you down on the bottom? What would you describe your driving style like?
12: Back in the day, so when I first got a big motor, I was up on the top, ripping the top and whatnot. And eventually you learn that sometimes you can't always do that. And I, like at Florence and stuff like that, I knew I've watched Josh race, Pierce, all of them guys get up there and do it. You got to have something left at the end. So I'm more of the roll through the black, hit the bottom, roll through the middle, cut and left. That's kind of more my style. But if I got to get up on the fence, I'll do it.
13: We're cheering either way. Milby, our guest of the ProFabrication.com hotline. With a few seconds left, where can folks follow your journey along on the internet and keep up with you?
12: We got a Facebook page. It's just Zach Milby Racing. And we got apparel and all that stuff on there. So if you need anything, just shoot us a message and we can take care of it.
13: One of the good guys to follow, Zach Milby, winner at Florence Speedway, 2025 champion of the Ohio Valley Dirt Late Model Series. Friend of the show, we appreciate you taking the time. Fans, stay with us. We'll be right back with more of PRN at the Track.
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0: Hi, this is Doug Rice of PRN. Join me for another great episode of Fast Talk. I heard this 5 years ago with Jimmy Johnson.
19: I know what
0: you think Jimmy
19: say.
0: Johnson forgot how to drive? You're an idiot. Shut up. Sit down. He's going to win 8 races in a row. I'm not putting Kyle Larson in that category. But I think driver slump and team slump. I think this may be more of a team slump than a driver slump. That's Fast Talk right here on PRN.
13: 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And hey, Thomas, welcome back to the show. A fast qualifying run, you're on the pole, and make it look easy. What part did I miss about this going to the back thing? How did that all come about?
20: The racetrack, they decided it would be give us a little challenge. They said we could go to the back and gain an extra $1,000 if we won. So we took the challenge and ended up still winning the race. So it's always more fun to pass cars and win that way than just take off and lead every lap.
13: Yeah, well, I don't want to get that far ahead of ourselves. I'm sure with your owners, Jody and Melody Chandler, in the team owner, what was that like? Because you said yes right away, and how do you go back to the owners and tell them, I know I was fast, but I'm starting all the way in the back, and I got to fight my way up to the front. How did that all work out?
20: Well, luckily they trust me enough to allow me to do stuff like that. We they like to see their entertainment. So
13: now that's Jody. What did Melody say though? Was she in on the deal?
20: She likes it way more than he does. She gets all excited when I'm passing race cars.
13: Well, and she got all the excitement anybody can handle. Anderson Motor Speedway Leapfrog Tri-State Triple Crown Challenge winner, Thomas Bean, our guest of the ProFabrication.com hotline. As we just said, he's fast as he gets the pole and then decides, well, let's just gamble it all away and start out way at the back. and the owners bought in right from the get-go. How important is Jody and Melody now to this? The team now that you get to drive with and for seems like it's clicking on all cylinders. You are really right there as a late model team in the Southeast. How about the ownership and all they've meant to bring this combination together?
20: Oh, absolutely. Yeah, they've done everything I could ever ask for. They're big into racing. They don't just help me, they help other people, but this is their race team. They give me all the support that I could ever want. I've been driving for them. I think this is my third year driving for them, so we've just been slowly creeping in, trying to get better and better, and finally seems like we're really clicking this year.
13: Well, clicking, and the recipe is right for the Starbucks race team that Jody and Melody have put together with their driver, Thomas Bean, our guest on the ProFabrication.com hotline off of his big challenge win at Anderson Motor Speedway, the Leapfrog Tri-State Triple Crown. They said if you win the pole, you get a shot at an extra grand if you go all the way to the back. And let's start out. I know later in the race, a little bit of good luck was shined upon you, but at the drop of the green, how do you start tiptoeing your way through, knowing that you can't really tiptoe because you got to hurry up and get up at least, you know, a certain amount of cars? What's the strategy and the actuality of going through so many cars?
20: I mean, it's tough, isn't it? Because you know the guys, the fast cars are out front, and they're going to try to drive away from you. So we just tried to pick them off as quick as we could. We passed a couple on the top to begin with when they got bowed up on the bottom, and just slowly clicked away at it, and we got up to second, and we probably weren't going to actually win the race, but got lucky, got us a late caution, and were able to make it happen after that.
13: Yeah, and Thomas Bean going from the Venti side with the Starbucks car down to the Grande side and everywhere in between to have that sip in victory lane for he and his team owners. Thomas is our guest on the ProFabrication.com hotline, and it is brought to you by Gasco Gaskets, engineered for maximum seal and durability. 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So the caution comes out 20-ish, 25 laps to go. And is that just a respite for you? I mean, your heart's got to be pumping. You're passing cars, but you're not quite there. How do you kind of gather it all in and go after the work that was ahead of you?
20: I mean, you know, because we were there the other week, and we had a good car then, and we just I knew from the other week that the top, we were going to have to start on the top, and I knew the top was going to be pretty good. So I knew I was a little quicker than the leader, and I just had to hunker down and get a good restart, and got around him, and just let the car do the work and drive away from him.
13: Thomas Bean, the winner at Anderson Motor Speedway, the Leapfrog Tri-State Triple Crown. The Triple Crown's going to run at Anderson, as it did, Hickory Motor Speedway in North Carolina, and Newport, Tennessee. Will you run all those races, championship conversation at this point, or at least plan, thoughts, something like that? What's the team going to do?
20: Our plan is to run all of them. We're planning on heading, I think, the next race is in 2 weeks at Newport, and then we'll head to, Hickory after that. So we're just going to click away at them, and because there's only six races, we'll travel around to those on the weeks that we don't go other places.
13: Wow, and he'll be going to the Thunder Road Harley-Davidson 200 at South Boston, Virginia this weekend. Thomas Bean is our guest on the ProFabrication.com hotline after winning at Anderson Motor Speedway. And how big is that win last weekend for your team's confidence, momentum, as they go into South Boston?
20: Oh, yeah. It's always good to win. We definitely needed a – this is probably going to be one of our toughest challenges in, of the year, so we just – like South Boston probably ain't my best racetrack, so I need all the confidence I could get going into it. So hopefully we'll have a fast race car, and we'll be competitive there as well.
13: Well, a double shot of caffeine maybe in the Starbucks car.
20: What we're going to need.
13: Coming off of Anderson Motor Speedway, the Leapfrog Tri-State Triple Crown event winner, Thomas Bean, did it in high style, starting at the back on the challenge, picked up an extra $1,000 for doing that and taking the victory. He's our guest on the ProFab Hotline. Where can we find you on the internet to keep up with this journey?
20: Just be a good way to do it is find us at Jody Chandler Racing on Facebook, Instagram and TikTok, or you can follow me at Thomas B. Motorsports on Facebook, Instagram, and TikTok as well.
13: There you go, Thomas Bean, our guest of the ProFabrication.com hotline. Congrats on that awesome win down at Anderson Motor Speedway. Good luck at South Boston and Hickory and Newport, all of them and more. He is our guest of the ProFab hotline. Fans, stay with us. We'll be right back with more.
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24: 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We got cars sideways. It's Christopher Bell. He spins and collects a couple cars.
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24: 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He's looking for second.
26: Now Chris Buescher fired out of a cannon in turn two. He's right into the rear bumper of Packett.
24: Oh, it's a multi-car accident. I want to say 15, 20 cars. Guys, that took out about two-thirds of the field.
27: We have a fight on pit road between two crew guys. One of them is with Ty Gibbs. One is with Brad Keselowski.
28: Blaney, bottom of the racetrack. Chastain makes it three wide. He'd like to take a spot here on the backstretch, and he charges. He wants the lead in turn three.
29: Ross Chastain shot out of a cannon from the sixth starting spot. He has already moved up to second. The battle mount for third on the high side. Kyle Larson, Riley Herbst challenging low.
30: Kyle Larson moves up to the top side. Going to lose a little bit of ground.
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13: 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I'm Lenny Baticki. 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

0: Welcome to another episode of Racer's Odds. I'm David Stiles. He is Andrew Curlin. And Denny Hamlin completes the trifecta at the Tricky Triangle, making it three in a row for him on the season. And that points lead is getting ever slim for Tyler Reddick. He's now within 19 points. Andrew, great race in Pocono. Very different style of track, but Toyota still very strong. We did pretty well on our bet slips. You had Hamlin as a race winner. You were able to cash that, and it turned out to be pretty lucrative for you. You're still up $300+ on the bet book. Yes. Yes. You're still positive. I'm trending in the right direction. I've fluctuated ever so slightly back and forth all season long. I'm $13 to the negative. So no. I'm still.
1: All right. Well, you can change that this weekend. How much you got to put on SVG to gain $13? That's what I think you should do.
0: Let me break out the calculator and we'll do the math, because as we get ready to go to San Diego and Naval Base Coronado, the odds on the winner are absolutely bonkers. Across the three different sports books that we frequent pretty genuinely, Caesars has Shane Van Gisbergen to win at minus

0: you make
1: price
0: it back.
1: Breakout. So I got to bet 10 units on SVG to win at -145, and I'll get $16 back, and I'll be $3 within the margin. So I don't think this week is really the week to bet on your long shot winners, because we've never raced at this place before. It is a racetrack conjured up out of the ground on a naval base. And Andrew, this one is going to be wild. I think we'll see some interesting things happen. There's a lot of bumps in this track. Yeah. It looks at one point like the cars could almost go airborne, but if it's good money plus money on Shane Van Gisbergen, take it, because there is not any bet that I have found on the sports books where he is plus money. I think his top 10 on DraftKings is -2,000.
0: Yeah.
1: Just absurd numbers.
0: Yeah, I mean, if there's any week to go with a minus odd on a race winner in a cup race, it's this weekend. SVG, man, -145. Give me that, and I think I'm going to take a little bit of a swing. I'm going to put $50 on SVG to win at -145. That will give me a little bit of my return, hopefully. And, David, you know, you said I'm 300 up, so might as well start taking some swings now. Exactly. So, I mean, man, he's led in 13 of his 14 road course starts. He's trying to be the first driver, I think, in history to win his first 8 cup races on a road course. It's just going to be a matter of a race for second and if something happens to SVG. And this is a difficult racetrack. There is a really significant dip in the road going into turn number one, right about when you're at your braking zone. I got a chance to run some laps on iRacing around San Diego, and that is really sketchy. The braking zone into turn number two is really sketchy. There's another big dip right when you hit the brake pedal. At one point, you cross over railroad tracks. So
1: I was going to say they have trolley tracks in the middle of this race course.
0: Yeah.
1: A lot of bumps. I saw there's one spot where there's actually new pavement, and it's like you want to gas up over the new pavement before you go back onto the old racing surface, which is part of a runway. And then there's one turn, I think, where you actually come down and you're looking at the aircraft carrier. So
0: that's turn two.
1: This race.
0: And that's where there's a big dip in the road. Yeah.
1: I mean, this race is going to have lots of wild things happen, I think. And then there's a good passing zone where there's some S's where it looks like you could set someone up for a good corner. But I don't really know what the telemetry is of that, of even setting up that pass. You would know more than me.
0: Yeah, well, I mean, I ran single laps around it, and by no means am I an expert, because I don't think I made a single lap around the track without spinning out. So turn 11 was my nightmare spot. But the biggest thing that I noticed, at least for me visually, is there are some blind chicanes, especially towards the end of the lap. You take a hard left-hand corner, there's a wall that kind of hides the tire barrier that you got to make sure that your right side tires are on the correct side of by the time you get to it. So, I mean, it's going to be a difficult racetrack. I think SVG is going to dominate. Really, the question is, who's going to be the next best guy? I look at two drivers in particular, and this is a bet that I think would be kind of a fun race within the race to follow, and that's the top Toyota. I look at Tyler Reddick and Ty Gibbs to be those two guys competing for the top Toyota spot. You can pick Tyler Reddick at +110 to be the top performing Toyota. I do like that. I like Ty Gibbs as well. I mean, he finished second at the last street race that we had at Chicago last year. He's -150 to top 10. I feel really solid about that. And then there's Connor Zilich, who has had just like the worst run as of late, and the worst luck that a rookie, I feel like, could have in the Cup Series. But when it comes to this type of racetrack, you can't ignore him. And I feel like he can be a guy who can get a top 10. He's one of the best passers in the field at road courses. So Connor Zilich is another guy that I'm watching to kind of be the race within a race.
1: Just a straight up forecast, I think a Blaney top 10 at +110. He's the first driver that has plus odds when you do the top 10. He's sneaky good at road courses. I know that he doesn't have the wins, but he usually runs well in the stages, has good track position. If they can keep that car in the mix, I think he could top 10. That's +110. I think I'm going to

0: put a few units on that as well. If you're looking for the cash out game, this was a this is a reach deep down in the bag. Michael McDowell plus 1600 to win.
1: Yeah,
0: I think McDowell will be pretty solid at this race course. Cash out game would probably be pretty strong on him. And then if you're looking for someone who has experience and has a win on the other Chicago street course, Alex Bowman in some kind of bet might be decent. I know he's been off of his metric this year so far, but I think they're starting to gain a little bit of momentum. I know they're mired 32nd in points. He's deep down in the points lead. So they're going to do something, I think, to try to flip their strategy and maybe get back in this a little bit to just give them some more momentum as they go on through the season. So transitioning a little bit, those are just some, you know, straight up race winner or some cash out game stuff. You know me, I'm going to default to these matchups. There's a lot of different matchups that you can go. I picked 8 different ones across 2 different sports books, and I settled on 3 of them that I like. Chase Elliott versus Kyle Larson, both of them minus 115. This one's on Caesars. I'm going to put a little bit of units on Kyle Larson. That's just an intuition thing. I think he's ran pretty well at Sonoma in the past. He's been decent on different street courses that we've went to. I know Chase Elliott used to be the road course king, but in the next-gen car, he's just not been up to snuff as some of our other drivers. So in that matchup, I like Kyle Larson minus 115. The other one, you mentioned Ty Gibbs being the other really good Toyota in the field. He's matched up with Michael McDowell. McDowell plus 110, Ty Gibbs minus 140. I'm going to put a few units on McDowell because he is plus money, and if he finishes ahead of Gibbs, that's a pretty good win for you there. My third and final matchup, Blaney versus Hamlin. This one's on DraftKings. Blaney's favored, minus 130, Hamlin minus 105. I'm going to lay a few units on Blaney at minus 130. So that's about all the bets that I have. I mean, this week is very strong on Shane Van Gisbergen. Bet the favorites and bet anyone that you have a little bit of an inclination on that they may be good on the road course. And there's a few of those. I mean, we've mentioned them already. And one guy that we haven't mentioned, A.J. Allmendinger, there's a matchup with him between him and Chase Briscoe. They're both even minus 115. That may be another person that you look at in a matchup bet to kind of diversify your portfolio a little bit here as we get ready to short this one.
1: AJ's had top 20 finishes in the last 7 road course races that he's run at. More so in that 10th to 20 range, but is a front half of the field type of guy when it comes to road courses. Larson concerns me just a little bit. I mean, he's only got 2 top 10 finishes in his last 8 road course races. But like you said, Chase Elliott is also on some sort of cold streak when it comes to racing at the road courses. But let's see. I've got my notes here. Who else do I have? All right, here's something interesting. And this is if we want to put a little parlay together here on top 10 finishes. You know I like SVG. You know I like Reddick. You know I like Ty Gibbs. If all 3 of them finish in the top 10, it's at plus 145.
0: That's not
1: I like
0: bad.
1: Those. Yeah. I feel like you're going to have something go wrong to get any one of those 3 guys to finish outside of the top 10. Now, there's a ton of unknowns. Obviously, with this race, there's drivers who don't even know how much grip we're going to have once we actually get to the racetrack. Eric Jones said in some of the media availabilities that he's had over the past couple of weeks that they showed up to Chicago thinking they were going to have the lowest amount of grip and just like zero ability to wheel and maneuver the car, and it actually ended up being one of their higher gripped up tracks for them at Legacy Motorsports Motor Club. So you really don't know what's going to happen, but I think this is the week where you go SVG. I'm a little worried about Christopher Bell. He's got the road course prowess. I'm just concerned about his ability to shift. I know Brent Cruz will be on standby for Bell. I just think it's going to be a wonky weekend for him and the 20 team while he's still battling this fracture of his left wrist. And when it comes to road courses, yes, it's not his shifting hand, but when you're shifting, your other hand's got to be on the wheel. Your other hand's got to be steering. And I don't know. I'm just staying away from Bell. I'm not saying he's going to have a bad weekend. I'm just cautious when it comes to what I think he's going to do.
0: I don't have him on any of my bet slips this week. I'm like you. I'm kind of staying away from him. I hope that he heals up really, really quickly because he is good on these road courses, and we've got a number of them back-to-back. We go to Naval Base Coronado this week, and then next week we'll be in Sonoma. So, and that'll start this in-season bracket challenge that we have coming up, and that's an also a different wrinkle. I know we did it last year, but it's a different wrinkle as far as the betting side goes. I know right now you can only bet on the winner of the in-season bracket challenge, and so I'm interested to see if we will get these actual matchups that are in the bracket that we can bet on next week, because, like I keep saying it, I like the matchups. The matchups, I'm pretty good at picking one versus one versus one versus the field. So, you know, that's kind of been my bread and butter, and I'm starting to inch back up into the positives. Like we said on the dashboard, I'm only down about 13 units. So hopefully if that comes into fruition for next week, we can get a lot of those onto the show and maybe help you do a good job picking your bracket. So
1: why don't we get into pick 'em, David, going into San Diego this weekend? I am worried because the first pick for this is going to be a big one.
0: Well, I played it perfectly. You picked Suarez. You got 32 points.
1: Dang, guy runs good. Are you kidding me?
0: I picked Cole Custer. He got 13. So yep. I have chagrined my way into the pick. I just can't screw it up. So I'm going to pick Shane Van Gisbergen.
1: Yeah.
0: And that's the smartest pick I can make. I hope he wins every stage and wins the race and gets 75 points, because I'm down about 80-ish, 90-ish points. And if I do that, maybe I can make up some ground. And as we get closer to the end of the season, I'm going to start shooting my bigger bullets, and we'll see what happens.
1: All right. So you took SVG, and that stinks. I'm going to go with his teammate, Connor Zilich, who's had a pretty rough rookie year. I think if he has any good run this season, we're down to two road course races left. Give me Connor Zilich.
0: I like it. He had a shot at Watkins Glen, cooked his tires.
1: I know it.
0: He's an up-and-comer. Let's not crown him before, you know, his career blossoms fully, but he's a good race car driver. He's just had a lot of rookie mistakes. I like that pick, though. So SVG versus Connor Zilich, teammates in the pick 'em. I think I've played it right. What do you think? Did I play it well?
1: Well, guess who I'm picking at Sonoma? I'm picking SVG.
0: SVG.
1: No matter what happens, you can't pick him. So no. I at least feel better about being able to do that.
0: Well, there you go. So, again, SVG is your favorite. He's minus 145. That's the best odds we can find for him. Put a few units on him. See what happens. It'll be a great race. First time we've ever raced at this road course. Thanks for checking out the show. If you're on Spotify or Apple Music or Apple Podcasts, make sure to rate it and leave us a comment. If you're on YouTube, subscribe, like, share. If you see any of our reels on social media, interact with those. I try to message back and make sure that we're interacting with your messages and your fandom, and hopefully we can put you on some sharp money and help you find the value. Andrew, any closing thoughts here as we wrap this one up?
1: No, I am going to be just curious to see what happens, really. My curiosity, my interest has peaked when it comes to San Diego. I think it's going to be a cool weekend. I hope the racing's good, but at the very least, I think the visuals that we're going to get on TV and the action that MRN is going to give us over the air is going to be pretty interesting.
0: Yeah, we'll have a triple header. It'll be Trucks, O'Reilly, and Cup. So it's a big weekend for NASCAR as we head out to Naval Base Coronado. For Andrew Kurland, I'm David Stiles. Thanks for stopping by Racers Odds.

0: Shane Van Gisbergen ekes out a win at Sonoma. NASCAR has a new points lead. These are our top stories. I'll be joined by PRN's own David Stiles and from Speedway Motorsports, Samantha Waddell, on this edition of Fast Talk.
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0: Thanks again for joining us here on PRN's Fast Talk, coming to you from the studios of the Performance Racing Network, the lovely Charlotte Motor Speedway. More about what's happening at the Speedway this summer later on in the show. Today, I am joined by PRN's very own co-host of Garage Pass and Racers Odds, David Stiles, and from Speedway Motorsports, making her debut here on Fast Talk, Samantha Waddell. Samantha, good to have you. Thanks for joining us.
2: Thanks for having me. I'm excited. You guys are a good time.
0: All right, we hope to be. We are at the conclusion of the road course season. We all watched Sonoma yesterday. Sam, I'll start with you. Any surprises on what took place out in Northern California?
2: I want to say that it was a surprise that Shane Van Gisbergen won the race, but it's not a surprise. But at the same time, he's only batting 500 when it comes to road courses. So I think the most surprising thing were the guys behind him and how they battled the field. And, you know, Briscoe's not a surprise, but coming in second, same as last year, is pretty impressive.
3: I was surprised that Christopher Bell did as well as he did with the fractured left wrist. I mean, he said earlier, I'm not getting out of the car this week, after he got out early at the San Diego street course. And he proved that he still got it. Fifth place finish for him out in Sonoma. And I think the field is starting to catch up to Shane Van Gisbergen just ever so slightly. But the other big surprise, Tyler Reddick, just a terrible day. Power steering issues. Finished dead last.
0: We're going to go into all the ramifications of that and the fact that NASCAR has a new points leader not named Tyler Reddick. But right now, let's hear how it all went down out at Sonoma Raceway.
4: White flag is out 2 miles away for Shane Van Gisbergen and Chase Briscoe.
5: Final time of the day. To the top of the hill comes SVG. Chase Briscoe can see him. He can close in on him. He gets within about 3 car lengths as they exit 2. He holds it at 3 car lengths. Over to 3A. They're going to head to the top of the hill. Daniel Suarez right in front. Maybe for the last time of the day, they head for 4.
6: Can the Hoosier outfox the Kiwi? Down the hill they go. Shane Van Gisbergen dives deep into turn 4. Exits wide right next to the wall. Chase Briscoe peeks inside. He wiggles the car a little bit. Van Gisbergen, 2 car length lead. Briscoe charges the corner, but he can't make touch with Van Gisbergen as they exit in 1-2 formation.
4: He can see him right in his rear view. Shane Van Gisbergen being hounded by Chase Briscoe. Final time through the S's. Briscoe's going to have one final time at a dive bomb. They go through turn number 9. It's a big sweeping left-hander. They'll hit turn 10.
7: Shane Van Gisbergen trying to hold off the Indiana native. This is the closest he's ever been. Chase Briscoe down into turn number 11. He has it to 2 car lengths. He has it to 1 car length. They make their way through turn number 11. Chase Briscoe back into the throttle. They're nose to tail as he has it turn number 11 through 12 for the final time.
4: Briscoe took a shot down to the hairpin, but he couldn't get close enough. Across the start-finish line, Shane Van Gisbergen takes home the Toyota SaveMart 350. He wins at Sonoma Raceway by 0.3 seconds over Chase Briscoe.
0: And that's how it sounded on the Performance Racing Network. The last two voices you heard there, Michael Young and Nick Yeoman, a couple of folks we stole from the IMS radio network.
3: And if those two guys don't give you chills down at the end of that call, I mean,
0: I'm just sitting here going, Michael Young's selling it.
3: Oh, yeah.
2: Hard you can see it. The way that they describe everything, you can just see everything taking place. That's phenomenal.
0: As a broadcaster, that's a fun race to be a part of, because you have to paint picture there because there's so many voices there. So that's how it ended. It's kind of surprising that somebody was close enough to SVG that we could talk about it. And Wendy Venturini caught up with him.
8: Shane Van Gisbergen does it again. It was a 10 out of 10 burnout. I don't know if you could get much better. The burnout was pretty bad here, Shane. Pretty awesome. I listened to you this whole race. You actually weren't that happy and pleased with the car. I would hate to see if your car wasn't running well. What was it about today? Were you able to just get the job done?
9: I think my guys just did an excellent job making it drivable. Yesterday it wasn't very good at all. And, there were still better cars than us, but Stephen and the guys called a great strategy. Awesome pit stops, and I mean, yeah, to get Red Bull in victory lane again, I'm stoked. And stoked it wasn't two laps shorter. It would have been interesting with Chase there.
8: I know you just blasted your crew with rubber and you high-fived them. Is that something that's kind of your tradition now, Shane?
9: Well, it seems to be, and it's a privilege to get to do a burnout. And you just see them all on pit wall, see how much it means to them, and cool to share the moment and get them involved with it.
8: How would you rate your kick today?
9: I mean, it was better, but it's a long way to the stands, and I didn't make it, so I'll try again next year.
8: Well, congratulations. Enjoy this victory. Shane Van Gisbergen, the winner here at Sonoma Raceway.
0: Wendy Venturini with SVG there, referring to his now traditional kick of the rugby ball, Samantha. And that's not the ideal place to do it. You got to cover a lot of ground just to get over the fence. You got to move up closer, Shane.
2: There is some depth there that he's not going to go into the pros as a kicker. It's just not going to happen for him. But, I mean, it's fun. It's thrilling. And I love the personal touches that each one of these drivers have brought in for their victory celebration. I think it really gives the character. It gives a tangible that people are able to connect to as they learn these drivers and find different guys to cheer for each year.
3: I mean, there was even a scrum once the ball hit the ground. There was four or five big dudes like trying to fight over it. I was like, come on, guys, let's get it together. But first ever weekend sweep completed at Sonoma for Shane Van Gisbergen. Cat's just making history all the time, it seems like. Every week when he wins, we're talking about him making some kind of history.
0: Well, in the stat story, that's 8 road course wins. Mm-hmm. And Samantha, the remarkable thing is not that he has won 8 of them, but the percentage of road course races that he has won in his career.
2: He's run 16 in total of this career, and he's taken 8 of them, which is very impressive. Batting 500, one of those things that you're like, wow, this is crazy. But if you look at the grand scheme of things, that's only 8 out of all of these races that he's run. So I think that there's kind of that question, can we get that translated over to the oval?
3: I mean, 7 out of the last 9 had a chance to win the San Diego street course and then got wrecked. He could have tied Jeff Gordon if he had won the San Diego street course with this win in Sonoma. But like I said just a few moments ago, I think the field's starting to catch up to him just ever so slightly. I still think that he is the best driver in the Cup Series on a road course, and we just need to enjoy this while it lasts, because it's not going to last forever.
2: Well, and I think Briscoe said it best. He's like, he is the best guy on the road course, but, you know, there's a lot of leeway there. Everybody's learning. Everybody's figuring it out. Kyle Larson admitted that he's been watching tape of him from last season so he could figure out how he's making it look so smooth and so effortless. So I think everybody's understanding the map that he's already learned, so everybody else is trying to figure it out. You got McDowell, you got Gibbs. They're all getting right up in there. They're phenomenal road course racers. Just how do you bridge that gap of the experience?
0: Well, SVG accomplished one thing. He got above the cut line. He dropped down to 17th. He is now 14th, I think 36 points to the good. I'll ask both of you this. Is that enough to get him to the chase?
3: Ooh,
0: David?
3: That's a hairy question. I don't know. He'll have to run top 10, top 15, like he said in his post-race interviews, to maintain this position. And I said it on this show a few weeks ago. He's starting to run better at the ovals. Mm-hmm. But I think we're going to see everyone else's level of execution also increase. We've only got 8 races left.
2: Right.
3: And there's going to be a push to try to get in to the chase here at the end of the season. I think he's hard-pressed to make it. I don't think 36 points is going to be enough. I think he really needed the win at San Diego to kind of boost him up a little bit further. It's going to be tight. I don't know if he makes it.
2: I agree, and I think that that's when you're leaning into a lot of this field has grown up on an oval. They have the oval. They know it from – it is muscle memory in the back of their brain. They understand how this rides. They know which line to take. And I think that's where Shane is at a disadvantage. While on a road course, everybody else has the disadvantage because Shane can – whip around the road course like nobody's business. But when it comes to an oval, Shane doesn't have the skill set above everybody else. And he did even admit, he's like, I've got to figure out how to get better on the oval, because the playoffs and the chase, it's not oval racing. I mean, it's all oval racing. There is no road courses.
0: And the other problem is he now has no leeway.
2: Correct.
0: He does not have, in golf parlance, a mulligan to spare. He's got to be top 15, I think, or better.
2: Agreed.
0: And here's the thing. I don't know that Trackhouse has given him cars fast enough to go up and get stage points, which he desperately needs And I don't know that he's going to have a lot of opportunity to secure those.
2: But he wasn't racing for stage points either yesterday.
0: Yesterday he was racing to win.
2: He was racing to win. So I think that's where you also have to make that shift. If you're going to, you know, run for the points, you're going to run for the win. And I don't know that he's really the guy that wants to tell you he's going to run for the points. I think he always wants to run to get into victory lane. And so flipping the stage is kind of a disadvantage in earning those points.
3: I mean, he had a good run, Charlotte, Nashville, around top 10, around the top 15, but he was in the metric.
2: Correct.
3: And so with this win, he's going to be in the metric for Chicagoland. A lot of this is going to be predicated on how well he does in qualifying.
2: Yeah.
3: And if he can qualify in a good spot for Chicagoland, he may be able to hold on to it.
0: One bad finish, then you're kicked out of the metric and you're in the bad group for qualifying, and then the cycle
3: exactly
0: continues itself. Let's ask Joey Logano. Let's take a look at our Toyota team results from last week. Chase Briscoe finished second again, but nice race. Ty Gibbs, man, this guy just keeps knocking it out. Right now he has finished third. He is fourth in overall points, also in a Toyota. Christopher Bell, and we'll talk a little bit more about his heroics later on in the show, finished fifth. Bubba Wallace, 22nd. Eric Jones, 23rd. John Hunter Nemechek, 25th. Denny Hamlin, 26th. We'll dissect that, too. Riley Herbst, 30th. And 36th, Tyler Reddick. That's a big reason we've got a brand-new points leader. 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
10: How does Chase Briscoe win? With the hands of his pit crew changing four tires in under 9 seconds. The voice of his spotter carving a path through the pack. His race engineer, systems engineer, all working tirelessly to shave off a tenth of a second. With his team at Toyota, his crew chief, his fans, his family, it's all of this all at once at 200 miles per hour. From the moment Chase joined Toyota to the moment he ends up in victory lane. 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In summary, not alone. Toyota Racing. 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NASCAR is a registered trademark of the National Association for Stock Car Auto Racing, LLC.
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0: The NASCAR Cup Series has a new points leader that's not named Tyler Reddick. It is Denny Hamlin. I will credit David Stiles for texting me during the race yesterday and making me aware. That's the first time this year, I guess, since Daytona, because you do get some points for the clash, that Tyler Reddick's not been the leader.
1: Yeah, it's been 18 weeks of Tyler Reddick is strangling the field with the points lead, and now Denny Hamlin has a one-point lead on Tyler Reddick. And to me, it just blows my mind. All that 1 point, Xfinity fastest lap made a difference because it was 2 points.
2: Hey, you got to get the points where you can add them. I mean, you think about the small points make a big difference when it comes to that final cut.
0: That point for the Xfinity fastest lap that Tyler got yesterday could mean the difference between regular season and a 25-point bump or not. It could.
1: Exactly.
2: It could.
0: The way they're racing, and I don't think this fall that Reddick's going through right now will sustain, but just looking back over the last four races, starting with Michigan, he finished 35th. Up until then, he was at least in the top 15 in every race, most of the time in the top five.
1: A couple of seconds.
0: It already won five races,
1: too. I mean,
0: yeah. So Pocono, second. Okay, you think, all right, the Michigan thing was a blip. San Diego, 25th. Sonoma, 36th, because they had problems in the car, lost the power steering, went down four laps. So there was a point in that race, Samantha, that Denny Hamlin was up by like 30 points because he's running in easily inside the top 10. Reddick's going to finish 36th, and you're thinking, here's Denny's big shot.
2: Yeah, his and big moment.
0: Didn't quite pan out.
2: Did not pan out at all, and I think it's one of those things that it was an uncontrollable for Tyler Reddick. You can't control the fact that you have your power steering fails. Like, that's just one of those things. But for Denny to take that and be able to run with it, but he wasn't able to hold it. It just, he couldn't continue to run with those points.
1: I mean, not to his own,
2: it's not
1: his
2: to his own fault.
1: No. I mean, like, he got spun out. I mean, it's just a racing incident just happened. And
2: but, I mean, that's the beauty of racing, right?
1: That's why you run the races.
2: I can control as much as I can control, and then everybody else around me is going to kind of fix the narrative a little bit, depending on how everybody else is driving.
0: Speaking of the narrative, going into these two races, on this show and every other racing talk show that exists, it was Tyler Reddick now has a chance to really pad his lead. We got two road course races coming up. He's really good. Denny is meh at best. And even though Denny only came out with a one-point advantage, David, I feel like this was a big swing. We thought for sure Reddick would come out on the other side of Sonoma, at least doubling his points lead.
1: You've got to be thinking, if you're in the Tyler Reddick camp, I don't think you're pushing the panic button quite yet, but it's got to be looming on your mind that Denny's having a record year, and he's as good as he's ever been, and can we stay within striking distance? He has the lead now. Can we keep it close and still make this a two-car battle for the regular season championship? And you got to be thinking that he's living rent-free in Tyler Reddick's head. I mean, it's got to be looming large.
0: What do you think, Sam? Daniel, one-point lead as we head to Chicagoland, eight races to go. How does this end?
2: I think Denny is the guy that's like, you know what? I got this moment. Let me run with it. Let me prove to you that I deserve this, that I should be at the top of the leaderboard. So he's going to run with a big chip on his shoulder that, like, I'm going to prove to you that this is where I get. But I also think that Reddick is the kind of guy that's like, I'm not going to let this loom in front of me. He's going to fight back as much as he can. It was disappointing in how everything finished out yesterday because he is significantly strong on road courses. So you were hoping he could pad that thing out. But I don't know. I think that there's going to be this fun battle between the two of them. And there's going to be a chip on Denny's shoulder that wants to prove everybody that the fact that you doubted me to being able to be here, and he's going to run with it.
1: And the other thing, too, I think a lot of this hinges on the moment that Denny and Michael Jordan had a number of weeks ago where Tyler Reddick is winning all these races and Denny's finishing kind of lackluster. And you see Michael Jordan kind of
2: switch,
1: kind of poke the bear a little bit. And all of a sudden, Denny comes to life and now he's rattling off good finishes and getting wins and taking over the points lead. I think that 11 team and JGR, they're just really, really strong. I think they may end up running away with this thing.
0: I always pull for the story, and I feel like the story this year is Denny Hamlin.
1: Yeah.
0: With everything, and we've talked about it on this show ad nauseum, everything that he went through, everything he experienced, that's a story worth following. And this is a guy, in the twilight of his career. He said one more year and he's done. So you don't have a lot of another shot at grabbing the proverbial brass ring. And it looks to be a pretty good shot to do it. And we'll talk about some of the other points, people. I do want to say I did not see at the start of the season Ty Gibbs being fourth in points. He is in it. He is in a Toyota. That's an advantage this year. There's no way to get around that. But that doesn't mean that you're fourth in points and you've already won a race just because you're a Toyota, Sam.
2: Well, I think you watch this team. Last year they struggled. It was not a question. I mean, it was obvious that there were struggles within that camp. This year they're firing on all cylinders. Everybody seems to be working like a well-oiled machine. And it's almost like Ty's got a breath of fresh air that he's like, I don't have to stress about anything. I just get to drive a car. I just get to be in a car and control my destiny as much as I can without having to worry about if anything's going to go wrong on pit road, if there's any strategy questions. He's just trusting in everybody around him, and you're getting to see who the race car driver of Ty Gibbs is because, I mean, he weaved his way through the field, especially you look at stage three. I mean, that was impressive.
1: It was.
2: He led 31 laps yesterday.
0: The radio traffic from him was, what do you want me to do?
1: Yeah.
2: Yeah.
0: I love the answer. It was like, well, go fast, but don't go too fast.
1: It's like, what?
2: You can see he's trusting everybody around him. And I think that's what makes a successful team is when you have the trust of everyone around you that, you know, my only job is to get in this car and to drive and listen to my spotters, listen to my crew chief, and know that they've got my best interest. And I think you're seeing it play out.
1: I want to pose this to both of you. Do you think getting the win at Bristol has really kind of elevated him to the level that he's at right now?
2: I think so. I think you get the monkey off your back, right? All of a sudden, you're like, look, I've done it. I've achieved it. I've shown you that I've got the skill set. I can do this. I've got it. Now let me prove it even more because no one's telling me that, oh, you don't have the win. He's got the win now.
1: Got the win now.
0: I think that was important because the weight of – you've been doing this for 3+ years now, and you're in the best stuff out there.
1: Yeah.
0: You need to get a W. He's checked that box, so now let's move on. And he's a legitimate contender.
1: He is.
0: When they re-rack, he's going to be one of the people that we're talking about. I don't see any reason that he should be dropping out. We'll come back. We want to talk about road courses. How many is too many or how many is not enough? We'll chat about that next here on Fast Talk.
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0: So the road course season is over for 2026. SVG went 2-for-4. Throw in an unexpected Corey Heim victory at San Diego. And, of course, Tyler Reddick winning at COTA. And we are done for the year. That's a total of 4. And I want to ask Samantha and David this, and I want folks at home to think about this. We are done. There are no more in the regular season. There are no road course races in the Chase because the Roval was changed over to the Oval. I'm still not sure about that. Sam, I'm going to start with you. Where do you rest? Is 4 too many? Not enough? Road course.
1: 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Denny Hamlin went to see the United States play in Los Angeles. 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
1: The United States is back, hosting the World Cup for the first time since 1994. And with NASCAR being out on the West Coast, it was the perfect opportunity for Denny Hamlin to go check out one of the United States' group match games against Turkey. Here's what he had to say about the match.
3: It was my first experience going to a game. I mean, I obviously bandwagon type of playoff. You know, I watch playoff hockey. I don't like watch regular season. I watch playoff baseball. I don't watch regular season. So I'm that type of, you know, sports fan anyway. But, you know, it was grossly underrated, the atmosphere that you get at a World Cup game on TV versus being there in person. It was just, it was amazing to experience it. So, yeah, it's something I would love to do again. I don't know how the schedules line up for the next, you know, few weeks or so, but certainly we'll try to go to another one. You know, kind of regardless of who's playing, because it's, I hear that, you know, going to the USA games are awesome, but like going to somewhere the fans are like really, really passionate could make it even a better experience. So I'm looking forward to going to another one.
1: I had the opportunity to see a World Cup game in the San Francisco Bay Area. Australia played Paraguay, where Brad Keselowski and Riley Herbst, two other NASCAR drivers, were introduced to the fans before the match. And it's cool to see drivers like Denny Hamlin getting in on the fun while the World Cup is in our very own backyard. For PRN's Garage Pass, this is Andrew Curling.
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5: Welcome to PRN at the Track. I'm Lenny Baticki. Coming up in this show, we'll chat with the driver they call Typhoon, Ty Norder. Then we'll speak with Florence winner Zach Milby. And we'll have a conversation with a driver that took the risk, started last, and took the victory, Thomas Bean. But first, let's get to our What's Hot. We'll start in Lakeview, South Carolina. Christian Thomas, a winner there. Dawson Lowe, the same at Cherokee. Travelers Rest, a big win for Tack Brown. Caden Outlaw checkers again at Lancaster. Dylan goes to Cameron Murray. Jeff Smith wins North Georgia, while at Winder Barrowitz, Nick Sellers. Smoky Mountain, Tennessee, Lucas Oil Series, Dale McDowell and Brandon Shepard get the pair of wins. Anthony White victorious at Wartburg. Dixieland at Elizabeth City, North Carolina, the Willie Milliken. Landon Huffman wins at Wake County and at Tri-County. Orange County goes to Chrissy Wallace. Dustin Rundling wins Ace. East Lincoln to Morgan Milstead. Anthony Sanders wins Gastonia. Bowman Gray to Danny Bone. Scotty Bedford a win at Carteret. Auburndale, Florida, the checkers to Carter Brown. Connor Hall, another win at Langley, Virginia. Oak Level to Dale Durham. David Watts wins Natural Bridge. Lonesome Pine to Keith Helton. And Jeff Braville, the victory at Whip. And joining us now on the ProFabrication.com hotline, the driver they call Typhoon, Ty Norder, fresh off of a Mideast Modified victory at Harris Speedway, where you had to start sixth and work your way up from that. That's not an easy thing there, Ty. How did you work your way through the pack?
6: Good thing the racetrack came around with my elite chassis. Like I said, we were just trying to catfish the bottom, and the car just had tons of drive when the racetrack came around, and we put our heads together and just smooth sailing. And like I said, that caution came out, and the leader gave me the bottom.
5: Well, you were working through all of that and catfishing. Help our listeners that are new to this business know what catfishing is. You weren't out there with a fishing pole.
6: No, if I went fishing, I couldn't catch a catfish to save my life, but just trying to work my way around the bottom. You know, we're points racing, you know, so I was just trying to keep my nose clean. You know, one thing with that I've always learned is don't put yourself in a position to, you know, tear your stuff up or the people are around you. So, you know, we were so good on the bottom. Everybody was kind of just missing the corner. I just kind of keep the car straight as possible, you know, entering on the fuel. And like I said, our setup came around and it was just really good.
5: He did it. And didn't get the Big Fish Award with catfish, but he did get the big award, the trophy, for winning at Harris Speedway, our guest on the ProFabrication.com hotline. 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Well, Ty, you've been coming along. We've watched your career start to blossom, had you on before and such. 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Weren't you working somewhere in the racing industry sweeping floors?
6: Yeah, I was sweeping floors, cleaning toilets, parts running for Longhorn chassis.
5: Oh, wow. 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And those days, you would have had some, you know, as even now, a lot of famous guys going through the Longhorn chassis fabrication building there. What was it like to, you know, get to chat with some of those people as the shop kid in those days? You learned something?
6: I learned a lot. I learned a lot of hands-on stuff that actually helps me now in my racing program. And not only that, and getting to speak to these guys, you know, that are winning national tour and races, you know, on how they got to the top, you know, just trying to get as much info as I could to, you know, put in the back of my head for the future, you know, write down the notebook. And like I said, man, it's building relationships and just trying to meet new people was always a key thing.
5: Well, Ty Norder, top stepping in on the podium at Harris Speedway in the Mideast Modifieds, the Typhoon getting that job done after starting his racing career out of high school as a shop, you know, assistant, helper, floor sweeper, toilet cleaner, all the rest, and earning his way up. Who were some of those veterans that, you know, really made an impression on you, maybe gave you, you know, some advice that you've stuck with all these years?
6: Talking to JD really kind of boosts my confidence. Kyle Bronson, you know, all your guys that come through. And like I said, just about everybody who came through, I always had one question is, how'd you get to where you're at now? And from being able to get a chance to, I didn't want to come straight in. You know, I didn't know as much as I did when I first started there. I was racing street stocks at the time. You know, I kind of had to start somewhere in a shop, and that's where I started to, you know, assembling, you know, mods and late models and, you know, just learning so much hands-on.
5: Ty Norder, our guest on the ProFabrication.com hotline. So what do you do during the week nowadays? You're not sweeping the floors over at Longhorn. What you up to?
6: Working over here, giving a hand to Jerry Foster as much as I can whenever he's not in town, kind of just you know, watching over his house, taking care of his shop, his maintenance and his race cars, just keeping up on his racing stuff while he's gone. And that way, you know, he can go do his thing. And once I get done with my stuff around here that I need to take care of, I can go take care of my things in the shop. You know, if I got to go to the parts store, you know, SRI or Smoking Aces, you know.
5: He gets it done.
6: As much as I can to get done on my race car, you know, throughout the week, it's just a blessing.
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5: 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And hey, Zach, welcome back to the show. This race you just ran there really had the old school flavor of the North-South that they used to run or still run at Florence in its name, with the Southern drivers from the Topless Outlaw Series versus what you are the champion of, the Northern drivers, the Ohio Valley Dirt Late Model Series. Did that feel like that to what you guys in the pits were feeling?
11: Yeah, man, absolutely. Like, when you're there, you kind of you race against some of them guys, maybe at, like, Eldor and stuff like that for the dirt track. But this right here was, like, their series versus ours. And it was, like, we met literally, like, right in the middle. I mean, it was pretty close for both of us. And it did. It gave you that old feel. It's kind of like their best guys versus our best guys to see who's got what.
5: Wow. And the guy that had the got what was our guest of the ProFabrication.com hotline, Zach Milby, the winner of the event there between the Topless Outlaws and the Ohio Valley Dirt Late Model Series. He's the defending series champion for the Ohio Valley guys. You know, though, I know, you know, you're dealing with the regular guys that you have to battle with all year, Trent Green, Corey DeLancey, Pete Crum, Donnie Dotson, and, you know, the whole gang. But when you look across and you got Hall of Famer Skip Harp, you got the guy from Georgia, Austin Horton, Kyle Courtney, you know, and then Randy Weaver ends up on the podium with you. I could see why the victory lane pictures, you had just a little bit of extra spark. What was it like racing those guys that you, you know, sometimes get to see, but
12: now they're trying to take away your bread money. What was it like out there battling with those cats?
11: Yeah, man. Like, I follow all them guys, too. Like, obviously, like, Dirt on Dirt, I get on there, like, every day. And I see, like, who wins their stuff and whatnot. And people now say, like, there's no win in racing that is easy. Like, our series, their series, any crate series, it's so hard to win now. And I knew it was going to be so much harder just because there's so many more good guys there. So, I don't know. Like, I get fired in my interviews and stuff like that, and I didn't really know what to say. I just
12: Yeah, you look over at Randy Weaver, and you know, I got to say something, but I'm still in awe, I would imagine, of a guy like that being there in the top three with you.
11: Yeah, and, like, I come off turn two one time, and he showed me his nose. I looked over, and anybody knows when you see a yellow nose, I knew who it was. And I looked at the board, and I said, well, I got about 13 laps to get this done. So, and that was one thing I didn't have to worry. I knew he wasn't going to run over me. Mm-hmm. I knew that because he's an old-school racer, and he races with respect just like I do. Like, I'm 33 years old, and he's been doing this way longer than I have. And I knew he wasn't going to run me over, so I didn't have to worry about that. Same thing with Trent. Trent slid me and stuff like that, and he left me a lane. And that's the first thing I said in my interview was I appreciate him racing me that way because that's how I would race somebody else. And could he win and run me over? Yeah, for $4,000, some people would have done it. But we got mutual respect with each other and stuff like that, and it's nice to race with people that way that race you the same way you race them.
12: Wow.
11: And I wish there was more of that today.
12: Well, you know, one of the guys that is at the point of it is our guest on the ProFabrication.com hotline, Zach Milby, the winner at Florence Speedway in Kentucky, the 2025 series champion of the Ohio Valley Dirt Late Model Series, and a ProFabrication driver. What was it like roaring those pipes of the ProFabrication headers out there to this victory?
11: Man, they ain't nothing like them things. 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So, and I appreciate Andrew and all the guys at ProFab for all they do for us.
12: 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Well, Zach Milby, folks listening maybe down in our Wachula station in Florida or out in Iowa at Radio Keokuk or in Maquoketa or other places all across the country don't have maybe the depth of knowledge of you. What got you started in racing? How'd you find this sport?
11: Well, I was like, I think I was 6 years old, and our neighbor actually raced go-karts, and he raced at a track like probably 5 minutes from our house, and I actually had a yard kart at the time. I rode it around the yard and stuff like that. Well, they had a class with that. So we put a little number on it and went out there and we started racing it.
12: And the rest is history. How about Zach Milby is the Florence Speedway winner, the Ohio Valley Dirt Late Model Series champion. How about other sports, though? Did you play anything else stick and ball-wise?
11: Yeah, I played like a little bit of basketball and then like middle school football and stuff like that. And it got to the time where it's the coach told me I need to pick and choose between this and racing, and I think we all know what I picked, so it was a pretty easy decision for me, so this is what I do.
12: Wow, Zach Milby choosing right for those that are fans of his, and definitely for all of us, though, to get to watch such a cool guy doing what he does and doing it at such an elite level. Zach Milby is our guest of the ProFabrication.com hotline. So for those that haven't seen you drive, are you one that, you know, likes to go high, wide, and handsome and sell those T-shirts up there doing crazy moves? Are you down on the bottom? What would you describe your driving style like?
11: Back in the day, so when I first got a big motor, I was up on the top, ripping the top and whatnot. And eventually you learn that sometimes you can't always do that. And I, like at Florence and stuff like that, I knew I've watched Josh race, Pierce, all them guys get up there and do it. You got to have something left at the end. So I'm more of the roll through the black, hit the bottom, roll through the middle, cutting left. That's kind of more my style. But if I got to get up on the fence, I'll do it.
12: We're cheering either way. Zach Milby, our guest of the ProFabrication.com hotline. With a few seconds left, where can folks follow your journey along on the internet and keep up with you?
11: We got a Facebook page. It's just Zach Milby Racing. And we got apparel and all that stuff on it. So if you need anything, just shoot us a message and we can take care of it.
12: One of the good guys to follow, Zach Milby, winner at Florence Speedway, 2025 champion of the Ohio Valley Dirt Late Model Series. Friend of the show, we appreciate you taking the time. Fans, stay with us. We'll be right back with more of PRN at the Track.
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1: Oh, yeah.
0: You think Jimmy
1: Johnson
0: forgot how to drive? You're an idiot. Shut up. Sit down. He's going to win 8 races in a row. I'm not putting Kyle Larson in that category. I think driver slump and team slump. I think this may be more of a team slump than a driver slump. 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
2: 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And hey, Thomas, welcome back to the show. A fast qualifying run, you're on the pole, and make it look easy. What part did I miss about this going to the back thing? How did that all come about?
3: The racetrack, they decided that it would be give us a little challenge. They said we could go to the back and gain an extra $1,000 if we won. So we took the challenge and ended up still winning the race. So it's always more fun to pass cars and win that way than just take off and lead every lap.
2: Yeah, well, I don't want to get that far ahead of ourselves. I'm sure with your owners, Jody and Melody Chandler, in the team owner, what was that like? Because you said yes right away, and how do you go back to the owners and tell them, I know I was fast, but I'm starting all the way in the back, and I got to fight my way up to the front. How did that all work out?
3: Well, luckily they trust me enough to allow me to do stuff like that. They like to see they're race fans too. They want to see good entertainment. So
2: now that's Jody. What did Melody say though? Was she in on the deal?
3: She likes it way more than he does. She gets all excited when I'm passing race cars.
2: Well, and she got all the excitement anybody can handle. Anderson Motor Speedway Leapfrog Tri-State Triple Crown Challenge winner, Thomas Bean, our guest of the profabrication.com hotline. As we just said, he's fast as he gets the pole and then decides, well, let's just gamble it all away and start out way at the back. And the owners bought in right from the get-go. How important is Jody and Melody now to this? The team now that you get to drive with and for seems like it's clicking on all cylinders. You are really right there as a late model team in the Southeast. How about the ownership and all they've meant to bring this combination together?
3: Oh, absolutely. Yeah, they've done everything I could ever ask for. They're big into racing. They don't just help me. They help other people. But this is their race team. They give me all the support that I could ever want. I've been driving for them. I think this is my third year driving for them. So we've just been slowly creeping in, trying to get better and better. And finally, seems like we're really clicking this year.
2: Well, clicking, and the recipe is right for the Starbucks race team that Jody and Melody have put together with their driver, Thomas Bean, our guest on the profabrication.com hotline off of his big challenge win at Anderson Motor Speedway, the Leapfrog Tri-State Triple Crown. They said if you win the pole, you get a shot at an extra grand if you go all the way to the back. And let's start out. I know later in the race, a little bit of good luck was shined upon you, but at the drop of the green, how do you start tiptoeing your way through, knowing that you can't really tiptoe because you got to hurry up and get up at least, you know, a certain amount of cars? What's the strategy and the actuality of going through so many cars?
3: I mean, it's tough because you know the guys, the fast cars are out front and they're going to try to drive away from you. So we just tried to pick them off as quick as we could. We passed a couple on the top to begin with when they got bowed up on the bottom, and just slowly clicked away at it, and we got up second, and we probably weren't going to actually win the race, but got lucky, got us a late caution, and were able to make it happen after that.
2: Yeah, and Thomas Bean going from the Venti side with the Starbucks car down to the Grande side and everywhere in between to have that sip in victory lane for he and his team owners. Thomas is our guest on the profabrication.com hotline, and it is brought to you by Gasco Gaskets, engineered for maximum seal and durability. 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

0: Com. So the caution comes out 20-ish, 25 laps to go. And is that just a respite for you? I mean, your heart's got to be pumping. You're passing cars, but you're not quite there. How do you kind of gather it all in and go after the work that was ahead of you?
1: I mean, you know, because we were there the other week, and we had a good car then, and we just I knew from the other week that the top, we were going to have to start on the top, and I knew the top was going to be pretty good. So I knew I was a little quicker than the leader, and I just had to hunker down and get a good restart, and got around him, and just let the car do the work and drive away from him.
0: Thomas Bean, the winner at Anderson Motor Speedway, the Leapfrog Tri-State Triple Crown. The Triple Crown's going to run at Anderson, as it did, Hickory Motor Speedway in North Carolina, and Newport, Tennessee. Will you run all those races, championship conversation at this point, or at least plan, thoughts, something like that? What's the team going to do?
1: Our plan is to run all of them. We're planning on heading, I think, the next race is in 2 weeks at Newport, and then we'll head to, think Hickory after that. So we're just going to click away at them, and because there's only six races, we'll travel around to those on the weeks that we don't go other places.
0: Wow, and he'll be going to the Thunder Road Harley-Davidson 200 at South Boston, Virginia this weekend. Thomas Bean is our guest on the ProFabrication.com hotline after winning at Anderson Motor Speedway. And how big is that win last weekend for your team's confidence, momentum as they go into South Boston?
1: Oh, yeah. It's always good to win. We definitely needed a – because this is probably going to be one of our toughest challenges in, of the year. So we just – like, South Boston probably ain't my best racetrack, so I need all the confidence I could get going into it. So hopefully we'll have a fast race car, and we'll be competitive there as well.
0: Well, a double shot of caffeine maybe in the Starbucks
1: That's
0: car.
1: What we're going to need.
0: Coming off of Anderson Motor Speedway, the Leapfrog Tri-State Triple Crown event winner, Thomas Bean, did it in high style, starting at the back on the challenge. Picked up an extra $1,000 for doing that and taking the victory. He's our guest on the ProFab Hotline. Where can we find you on the internet to keep up with this journey?
1: Just be a good way to do it is find us at Jody Chandler Racing on Facebook, Instagram, and TikTok. Or you can follow me at Thomas Bean Motorsports on Facebook, Instagram, and TikTok as well.
0: There you go, Thomas Bean, our guest of the ProFabrication.com hotline. Congrats on that awesome win down at Anderson Motor Speedway. Good luck at South Boston and Hickory at Newport, all of them and more. He is our guest of the ProFab hotline. 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
5: These cars are about to fire it off in anger.
6: 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We got cars sideways. It's Christopher Bell. He spins and collects a couple cars.
5: Side by side, Austin Cindric has him at the line, and he will take the lead into one.
6: Here comes Shane Van Gisbergen on the bottom. He's looking for second.
7: Now Chris Buescher fired out of a cannon in turn two. He's right into the rear bumper of Ty Gibbs.
6: Oh, it's a multi-car accident. I want to say 15, 20 cars. Guys, that took out about two-thirds of the field.
8: We have a fight on pit road between two crew guys. One of them is with Ty Gibbs. One is with Brad Keselowski.
5: Blaney, bottom of the racetrack. Chastain makes it three wide. He'd like to take a spot here on the backstretch, and he charges. He wants the lead in turn three.
9: Ross Chastain shot out of a cannon from the sixth starting spot. He has already moved up to second. The battle now for third on the high side. Kyle Larson, Riley Herbst challenging low.
10: Kyle Larson moves up to the top. Going to lose a little bit of ground.
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0: 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I'm Lenny Baticki. 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

0: Welcome to Racers Odds. I'm David Stiles, joined by Andrew Curlin. Denny Hamlin cements himself as the concrete king as he wins at Nashville, but it was over two other JGR Toyotas, and it was a duel there for the last four laps. And Andrew, I thought Nashville was a great race, and it's been putting on a great show for a number of years. You were there, boots on the ground. What was your impressions as we come out of Tennessee?
1: David, I'll correct you real quick. It wasn't a great race. They were great races. All three races, I think, had a pass for the win in the last 10 laps. And I can't remember a weekend like that, as good as that, in a while. But, yeah, the strategy on Sunday was all over the place. And there was even a moment that our race director, Laura Beth, she came in our ears and she's like, "Guys, this is a weird one." And so that made it fun, you know, to follow it along. I had Zane Smith in my section, and originally I thought this is the dumbest pit call I've ever seen, because this was under yellow. They took two tires and one tank of fuel. I'm like, you're right on the edge of the window. Why not take four tires and two cans of fuel, and you know for sure you can make it there to the end? I'm like, they can't make it. And sure enough, they pushed the window and they pushed the envelope. And if they didn't get that caution that came out, I think they still would have made it. So that shows why I report on it and why the crew chiefs are paid the big bucks. But this was the finish that I had hoped we would have gotten at the Coke 600. This is what, because it was the JGR guys battling it out. And Suarez is a great winner, and it was great to see him win the Coke 600. But we were brewing for a great JGR battle at the end of that 600, and I feel like the racing gods paid it back to us after having to wait out all the rain and all of the heartbreak that's happened in the last couple of weeks. We got a great finish.
0: Agreed, and I thought that if those tires could have held on a little bit longer, he maybe could have outdueled Christopher Bell, but he was slipping and sliding. Zane Smith was that whole time.
1: I thought there's no way
0: he's going to hold him off. He had a 3/4 of a lap lead there at one point, and when I started seeing Christopher Bell, you know, tick off about a second a lap, I was like, yeah, he has no chance, and he just didn't have enough rubber. That's what it boiled down to. He could not keep the rubber on the race car because he took the two tires. But
1: I looked at those two tires when they came off, and I mean, they were starting to cord. They were in rough shape. So I don't think he would have been able to hold off Christopher Bell for the win, four tires or two tires. But at least my comment from earlier is, why not give yourself the extra ammunition?
0: Yeah. The good thing is I had Zane Smith in the pick 'em game. So I came out really well on that end of it, and we'll get into that at the tail end of the show. But now we're transitioning into the Irish Hills of Michigan, a 2-mile oval, very fast, high speed, wide, wide racetrack. And this one's a lot of fun. But we've also got three guys that have won here three times. You've got Hamlin and Larson, and then, oh yeah, the other guy, Logano, have all won here three times. And so I think this will be another duel, and I think this is going to be another Toyota show. So I've got a few bets lined up for that. I'm not taking Denny Hamlin as the favorite driver to win this. I'm actually going to look a little bit deeper in the field and go for Christopher Bell. I think he's due. I think the crushing loss of Nashville is just fueling him at this point, and he has to turn this season around at some point. He's having good finishes, but he just hasn't been able to get a win yet in that win column. He's plus 550. So that's my winner of the race. And then, you know, if you want to do a little bit extra and maybe do the cash out game, Chase Briscoe's plus 1,100 to win. So I think both of those guys will end up being pretty good. Briscoe has started on the pole at this race before, and then he fell back into the field from different strategies. But I think the JGR Toyotas will be really, really good at Michigan. And so I'm looking at those two guys to kind of give you a little bit more leverage against Denny Hamlin as we head into this one. And so what are you thinking as race winners or picks for Michigan?
1: David, I'll tell you, those two names scare me. Chase Briscoe and Christopher Bell, yes, they are hungrier than ever. But neither one of them has ever recorded a top 10 at Michigan. And that, to me, scares me. And I know the Toyotas are on a different level, and history is history in that this year is kind of unprecedented in terms of their speed. I'm worried about that. But JGR, I think if you look at the other two drivers, I think that's where you find your value. In Denny Hamlin, he could just win anywhere. You could throw him in the Tyler Reddick category of, you put Denny Hamlin on a racetrack, and he's got speed. He'll be able to do it. He won Michigan last year, so he's our defending winner. And then I like Ty Gibbs. Finished third in the last two races at Michigan. So I think you're on to it with looking at JGR and Toyotas. Me personally, I'm looking at the other two guys.
0: Well, I'm just trying to give us a little bit of flavor, and I like those odds.
1: I'm just giving you some devil's advocate.
0: I know. I like those odds just a little bit better, and I think they're both just really, really hungry for a win. We've seen them 2 weeks in a row, Christopher Bell and Denny Hamlin duking it out to try to pass Daniel Suarez at Charlotte, like you said. And then Briscoe was really good, but he just wrecked out. And then last week at Nashville, they're all three right there together. You could have thrown a blanket over them, and we wouldn't have known who was going to come out of it. So the data is what the data is. And so hopefully they can kind of break out of this, and we'll see another new winner. So the next bet that I'm going to talk about, I love these matchup bets. And this is like two cellar dwellers just kind of fighting it out. This will be whoever can finish the